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15: 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The Miami Dolphins.
16: I'm Marcel Louis-Jacques covering the Dolphins, and success in 2026 won't really be determined by wins or losses, but rather by week-over-week progress for the youngest team in the NFL. The Dolphins will eat an NFL record $180 million in dead cap this season, but they also drafted a league-high 13 rookies in this year's draft. So while the wins may be few and far between, there's plenty of exciting things to watch on either side of the ball, like the development of Kaden Proctor, Caleb Douglas, Chris Johnson, and Jacob Rodriguez. And then, of course, there's quarterback Malik Willis, who is the only free agent to sign a multi-year deal with the Dolphins this offseason. How he develops as both a leader and a quarterback will impact exactly what the Dolphins' trajectory is for the near future.
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17: We are in the midst of our ESPN Radio Two-A-Days here on Amber and Ian. The Miami Dolphins are on the clock right now, Ian, on DraftKings. The Miami Dolphins, odds of winning a game this season, plus 150. The Miami Dolphins, odds of winning five games this season, plus 30,000.
18: There ain't no shot they reach five.
17: Ye of little faith, DraftKings. So let's stick with the Dolphins conversation. Let's head to Miami. That's where we find my friend Leroy Horde. You can hear Leroy on WQAM down there in Miami. Of course, 10-year NFL vet, kind enough to hop on. And Leroy, it's good to talk to you, old friend. Give America something good to watch with the Dolphins this

0: not my exam, so it's great. But I look at it from the standpoint of he's been consistent with his message. He's been consistent with how he treats his players. Everybody knows what the deal is. And you can grow from those things. He has to be consistent in order for his team to be consistent. And wherever you've heard him talk, he's been consistent with his message, how he's going to do things, and what the team's going to be about.
1: Mm-hmm. A lot less meandering in those press conferences than there used to be. Leroy Horde, you can hear him on WQAM in Miami. Thanks, Leroy.
0: Leave my chicken wings alone, Amber.
1: Never. Thanks, Leroy. Leroy and I used to work at the same station down when 790 The Ticket obviously existed in Miami. We worked together for many years, and we'd have these station events out places, you know, and he would order chicken wings and fries and stuff, and I would steal them off his plate.
2: I respect that. You put a chicken wing in front of me, and I'll fight you for the last one. Well, I don't care.
1: I would pull the move where I would, you know, I would order a salad because I'm always watching my girlish figure, and then I would just eat his chicken wings because they didn't count.
2: So you
1: Leroy would be like, didn't what the count? Hell? Yeah, the calories don't
2: count.
1: You're like the
2: person that goes to the fast food restaurant, orders, you know, the biggie size, and then gets a Diet Coke.
1: Oh, I just did that 2 days ago. Coming up next year. How much do preseason rankings sway the college football committee? We'll talk about it on ESPN Radio.
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0: throughout the rest of the year, and man, is it fun to watch. First pitch homer last night, and then the last pitch you saw, walk-off homer, just electrifying.
1: I mean, you did have Alvarez chasing a triple crown. You have Mizorowski, obviously. Like, there are other very electric players outside of PCA and Shohei Ohtani right now in baseball.
2: Yeah, look, the Miz is awesome to watch, but you see him once every 5 days.
1: Oh, yeah, that's the problem.
2: You see PCA every day. Sorry. I mean, I'm this is not me being a Cubs fan. This is legit. PCA is must watch, and right now, if you were going to wager, and I'm not, because I got to save my bank account for college football coming up next weekend. Yeah, I said college football next weekend with some damn good games, by the way. But man, if I could, but I'm gonna be disciplined, I'd go ahead and bet PCA to win the MVP in the NL.
1: Really? You feel like it's already over? I think Shohei's still the favorite, right?
2: No, actually, PCA's minus 115.
1: Oh,
2: Shohei's minus 105.
1: Yep. Oh, well, then you can't bet it because now the odds aren't. It's not as good anymore. You see, this is what you needed to do.
2: I'm all about value.
1: Coming up next here on Amber and Ian, Roger Goodell said something that has Ian's blood boiling. We'll discuss on ESPN Radio.
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16: This is SportsCenter. I'm John Ryder. The Buss family reiterated their intention to sell the remaining shares of the Lakers, saying in a statement, five of the six members of the Buss Trust are, quote, united in the decision, reports ESPN's Shams Charania. Seahawks still planning on signing cornerback Terrion Arnold, but they're working through the timing, reports the NFL Network's Ian Rappaport and Mike Garofalo. Arnold's facing several felony charges. Commanders head coach Dan Quinn says that quarterback Jaden Daniels is progressing well in camp.
17: He's thrown like an incredible training camp. His accuracy, his command of it, a new system, you wouldn't feel like that for him. But I've been like certainly impressed by what I've seen so far by him.
16: And Washington season opener is at Philadelphia on September 13th, Sunday. NFL Commissioner Roger Goodell told a German media outlet that the league will eventually have a team permanently based outside the U.S. One final already from baseball in Pittsburgh. The Pirates down the Tigers 4-1 behind Braxton Ashford, who's now 13-5, allowed one run, didn't walk anybody over eight innings. In progress, eighth inning in Baltimore, the Yankees lead the Orioles 3-1. Trent Grisham with his 17th home run and a two-run single. Phillies have come back, now lead the Marlins 5-3 in the seventh. Philadelphia with a four-run sixth. They're going for their fifth straight win. Guardians pounding the Giants 8-1 in the eighth. Big night for Joe Adell. Three-run homer is 19th. He has three hits. He's drove in six. Cardinals lead the Reds 3-0 in the ninth. Kyle Leahy and three relievers working on the combined shutout. The Red Sox.
18: Hey, it's your resident Super Bowl champ, Chris Candy. 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

0: it's our good friend Wes Durham.
1: Yeah, so I was confused by what was happening. Yeah, so I get what you're saying. I just feel like you're going to lose this battle. And I think that's why I'm not as worked up about it, because I feel like the fan perspective is why the heck do we need this a team internationally? And I don't think that perspective wins.
0: Just because you take the Super
1: business
0: Bowl
1: perspective, there's reasons, and that the money's going to win. That's just how it is.
0: I gave you two GMs, a player.
1: I know.
0: Two coaches, a player, and a GM. I went all three levels, and all of them were going, get the hell out of here with this idea.
1: Yeah. Coming up next here on Amber and Ian, you just heard him. Wes Durham will be joining us, not Brian Finneram, right here on Amber and Ian.
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19: I'm John Ryder. The Buss family reiterated their intention to sell their remaining shares. Lakers saying a statement. In a statement that five of the six members of the Buss Trust are, quote, united in the decision, reports ESPN's Sham Sharadia. To the baseball scoreboard, we've got a bunch of finals now. The Yankees knock off the Orioles 3-1 at Camden Yards. Trent Grisham with his 17th home run. Also had a two-run single as well in the victory. Guardians blow out the Giants

0: who's a, you know, a 10th year guy who's got some acumen to him. They need somebody to provide pressure on the quarterback. Up front, they made a trade. They brought Mason Smith over here from Jacksonville for Aurora Rose, a straight up player for player deal, which you don't see much of. And he's played sparingly in his career, but he's got great size and has shown really kind of a point of attack thing in training camp. I think they're pretty interested in.
1: You need that run defense to dramatically improve as well. Oh, before we get you out of here, Wes, what is the expectation for the season that would mean that Kevin Stefanski's first year at the helm is a successful one?
0: Well, they've been waiting to go to the playoffs since the year after they lost the Super Bowl. I mean, it's that simple. Atlanta has this. If they don't go this year, that'd be 10. And it's been 9 years without a playoff bid. Last year, they stacked 4 wins at the end of the year to clean up what was kind of a bit of a mess in the middle of the season, Amber. If they get to the playoffs, I think that'll be successful. The thing that is interesting about this season, and I've been blessed to do this since 2004 for the Falcons, there is a lot more unknown right now about this football team than known, and there's only 2 preseason games left. So they're actually going to open the season with a lot of kind of unanswered questions, I think, at least for their fan base and maybe for the folks that watch these games analytically.
1: It's definitely a new day there in Atlanta. That might be a good thing, though, for the Falcons fan. Wes Durham, voice of the Atlanta Falcons. Thanks, Wes. We appreciate it.
0: Amber, great to be with you. Ian? Always a unique experience. And I'm real sorry. Hey, by the way, Ian, let me say this. I'm real sorry Brian Finneran couldn't be a part of the program for you.
2: Hey, Wes, sexy SOB, I love you.
0: Take care.
2: See you, buddy. See
1: ya. Coming up next year on Amber and Ian. Being an NFL player is a funny fallback plan for another career, but that's exactly what is happening, it appears, to one potential NFL rookie. We'll talk about it right here on ESPN Radio.
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15: Big games from the WNBA. I'm Q Myers. Earlier in the evening, the Fever, they defeated the Tempo 101-95. That's five straight wins for the Fever. Kelsey Mitchell had another game top at 20 points. She dropped in 29. That's Kelsey's 20th straight, at least 20-point game, tying Asia Wilson for the longest streak in WNBA history. Speaking of Asia Wilson, her Aces are in action right now, down 60-49 in the third quarter. Aces head coach Becky Hammon was ejected halfway through the second quarter for arguing with officials. In the NBA, Family Feud continues with the Buss family as they have reiterated their intention to sell their remaining shares in the Lakers, saying in a statement that five of the six members of the Buss Trust are united in that decision. That statement comes in the wake of Jeannie Buss, the current governor of the team and the only sibling to abstain from the vote to sell, declaring her intention to contest her brothers and sister. If that sale of the remaining share does go through, Jeannie will lose her status as governor of the franchise. She had a previous deal to remain as governor through 2030. And the Dodgers on Tuesday put closer Edwin Diaz on the injured list because of inflammation in his right side of his neck. While the four-time MVP Shohei Ohtani progresses toward a return to the mound, Diaz, who is 2-2 with 11.85 ERA and 7 saves and 11 opportunities in 16 games in his first

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12: WNBA going on in Las Vegas, not currently going the Aces' way. I'm Q Myers. The Dream and the Aces are about midway through the fourth quarter. Atlanta's up 83-73. The big story from this one, though, Aces head coach Becky Hammond, she was ejected halfway through the second quarter for arguing with the officials about a non-call on Asia Wilson, and got a T, kept on arguing, and got another T. She was ejected. Again, it's about midway through the fourth quarter with Atlanta having a 10-point lead. In the NBA, the Buss family reiterated their intention to sell their remaining shares in the Lakers, saying in a statement that five of the six members of the Buss Trust are united in the decision. The statement comes in the wake of Jeannie Buss, the current governor of the team and the only sibling to abstain from the vote to sell, declaring her intention to contest her brothers and sister. If the sale of the remaining shares does go through, Jeannie would lose her status as governor of the franchise. She had a previous deal to remain as governor through 2030. And in Major League Baseball, the Dodgers on Tuesday put closer Edwin Diaz on the IL list because of inflammation in the right side of his neck, while four-time MVP Shohei Ohtani progresses toward a return to the mound. Diaz, he's 2-2 with an 11.85 ERA and 7 saves and 11 opportunities in 16 games in his first season with the Dodgers. He returned to LA on Tuesday and will have imaging on his neck. For more scores and analysis, check out ESPN.com and all new ESPN app. Coming up, we go all around MLB on game night with Emmett Golden and me, Q Myers, here on ESPN Radio.
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0: It's a big week against the Bills. 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
12: Of action in the WNBA is officially in the books for the evening. I'm Q Myers. The Sun, they topped the Sparks 85-77. The Fever, they defeated the Tempo 101-95. That's five straight wins for the Fever, and now we're in third place in the WNBA standings. Kelsey Mitchell had another game top of 20 points, which she dropped in 29. That's Kelsey's 20th straight game with at least 20 points, tying Asia Wilson for the longest streak in WNBA history. The Dream, they defeated the Aces 97-82. Angel Reese, she had 21 points and 10 rebounds for Atlanta. For the Aces, head coach Becky Hammond, she was ejected halfway through the second quarter for arguing with the officials. And the Sky, they topped the Liberty 93-86. Natasha Cloud, 35 points and 9 rebounds for Chicago. In the NBA, the family feud rolls on with the Buss family. They reiterated their intention to sell their remaining shares of the Lakers, saying in a statement that five of the six members of the Buss Trust are united in the decision. That statement comes in the wake of Jeannie Buss, the current governor of the team and the only sibling to abstain from the vote to sell, declaring her intention to contest her brothers and sister. If the sale of the remaining shares does go through, Jeannie will lose her status as governor of the franchise. She had a previous deal to remain as governor through 2030. For more scores and analysis, check out ESPN.com and the all-new ESPN app. Coming up, more game night with Emmett Golden and me, Q Myers, here on ESPN Radio.
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14: The fact that you pick up the fifth-year option of your quarterback and you don't extend him lets you know that they're not necessarily sold on C.J. 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
7: All games in the WNBA are now final. I'm Q Myers. We'll start out with the Sun. They topped the Sparks 85-77. But the Fever, they defeated the Tempo 101-95. That's five straight wins for the Fever. They're now in third place in the WNBA standings. Kelsey Mitchell had another game top of 20 points, which she dropped in 29. That's Kelsey's 20th straight game with at least 20 points. That ties Asia Wilson for the longest streak in WNBA history. The Dream, they defeated the Aces 97-82. Angel Reese had 21 points and 10 rebounds for Atlanta. Aces head coach Becky Hammon was ejected halfway through the second quarter for arguing with the officials. The Sky, they topped the Liberty 93-86. Natasha Cloud, she had 35 points and 9 rebounds for Chicago. The Dodgers on Tuesday put closer Edwin Diaz on the injured list because of the inflammation in the right side of his neck. Four-time MVP Shohei Ohtani, he progressed towards a return to the mound. Diaz is 2-2 with an 11.85 ERA and 7 saves and 11 opportunities in 16 games in his first season with the Dodgers. Returned to L.A. on Tuesday and will have imaging on his neck. Speaking of L.A., the family feud with the Lakers and the Buss family continues. The Buss family reiterated their intention to sell the remaining shares in the Lakers, saying in a statement that 5 of the 6 members of the Buss Trust are united in the decision. The statement comes in the wake of Jeannie Buss, the governor of the team and only sibling to abstain from the vote to sell, declaring her intention to contest her brothers and sisters. If the sale of the remaining shares does go through, Jeannie would lose her status as governor of the franchise. She had previous deal to remain as governor through 2030. For more scores and analysis, check out ESPN.com and the all-new ESPN app. Coming up, more Game Night with Emmett Golden and me, Q Myers, here on ESPN Radio.
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8: The AP has released their top 25. 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
9: You have 9 Southeastern Conference teams that are ranked in the top 25. There are a combined 0 first

0: into the 2000s. I had him over one time and we were doing a fish fry and he was like, do not buy that tilapia. It's a bottom feeder and it's not a real fish, genetically engineered. I'm like, really? I go to him for all construction and stuff like that. Mm-hmm. So I am guilty to following. If you are like great at one area,
1: yeah,
0: I will superimpose that.
1: That you know about everything.
2: It's the best thing ever. He's like, he knows how to construct a house, but when it comes to fish, that's my go-to guy.
0: Right. No, he makes a mean-ass fried fish, though.
3: He said my transmission's about to blow, so I'm going to
0: let him. I need some power steering fluid.
2: Right. Telling you right now, my mechanic told me to stay away from tilapia. I'm staying away from tilapia now.
3: When you're looking for good fish conversation, you come to the next level. 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

0: two players who have hit at least 30 homers in each of the past six seasons. Kyle Schwarber and now Shohei Ohtani. AM 570, LA Sports.
1: Swings and hammers a deep right center field. Way back it goes. There it is, number 30 for Shohei Ohtani. And the Dodgers lead it 3-1.
2: Number three.
0: Yankees win in Baltimore. All of their runs coming from one bat. Michael Kay on the YES Network.
3: Two balls, two strikes, two outs. Line drive, base hit center field. Jones scores. Lombard scores. Moving to third is Caballero. It's a big two-run single for Grisham. He's driven in the Yankees three runs tonight. They're up 3-1.
2: Number two.
0: Speaking of New York, the Mets have a homer brought back in. 97.3 The Fan.
4: Lindor hits it in the air, deep down the right field line. Fernando all the way into the corner. At the wall, leaps up, and did he catch it? He's holding, he's waiting. He did! What a play! Fernando went up over the right field wall and took a grand slam away. Of all the robberies he's ever made, this one is the best!
2: Number one.
0: For the second straight night, we see a walk-off in Chicago. 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
5: Bregman lines one to center, base hit. Kelly's going to try to score. Here comes the throwback. Peters to the plate. Not in time. Cubs win. Cubs win. Another walk-off win at Wrigley.
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0: That's how the game ends in Chicago. It began with yet another homer from their MVP candidate. Where's that race at this point? That's next. SportsCenter All Night continues. 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

0: Center all night. The Cubs and White Sox continue their series at Wrigley.
1: He drives one in the air to right field. Back goes Montgomery. Back near the right field fence at the wall. It's gone.
0: We have the latest with the Lakers ownership situation.
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0: Von Miller speaks for the first time as a member of the Cowboys.
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0: Plus, Caitlin Clark and the Fever try to make it 5 in a row against the Tempo.
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5: 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There are division races. There are wild card chases. They're certainly keeping our attention here in mid-August. There's also a pretty good, intriguing MVP race in the National League. Pete Crow Armstrong of the Cubs, the Dodgers, Shohei Ohtani. It's up for grabs. Clearly, though, a two-man race. Tuesday, Ohtani and the Dodgers in Denver facing the Rockies.
6: Swings and hammers it. Deep right center field. Way back it goes. There it is, number 30 for Shohei Ohtani. And the Dodgers lead it 3-1.
5: Ohtani joining Kyle Schwarber as the only players to hit at least 30 homers in each of the last 6 seasons. Dodgers a 3-1 lead there in the third. An inning later.
6: And the pitch swung on. That's into right center. That's going to get down for a hit. Tucker is going to get waved around third. And in with a run scoring double is Teoscar Hernandez. 3 doubles in a row, 2 runs in. And the Dodgers with a 5-3 lead.
5: AM 570 LA Sports. Dodgers edge the Rockies 7-6. Ohtani, 16 homers against the Rockies since he joined the Dodgers. That's the most for any player against a single team in the last 3 seasons. His 10th career home run at Coors Field. Ohtani, 3 homers, 5 RBI, 5 runs scored in the first 2 games of this series against the Rockies, as the Dodgers improved to 20-5 against Colorado since the start of last season. To Chicago, Cubs, White Sox, and just like on Monday, bottom of the first.
1: Here's the pitch. He drives one in the air to right field. Back goes Montgomery. Back near the right field fence at the wall. It's gone. A home run for Pete Crow Armstrong.
7: It's unbelievable. Leads off the game yesterday with a bomb. Finishes the game with the bomb, and now leads off today with a towering shot to right.
5: PCA with a leadoff home run for the 2nd straight game. He did not walk it off with another home run as he did on Monday, but Tuesday's game did come down to the game's final at bat in the 9th.
8: It's quiet all of a sudden.
7: Bregman lines one to center, base hit. Kelly's going to try to score. Here comes the throw by Peters to the plate. Not in time. Cubs win. Cubs win. Another walk-off win at Wrigley.
9: The 2nd one in 2 days against the White Sox.
5: Cubs Radio Network as the Cubs beat the White Sox 4-3. Cubs with their Major League best 13th walk-off win of the season. No other team has more than 9.

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5: Jeremy Schapp with Bill Rasmussen's story. ESPN coming up on anniversary number 47 in a couple of weeks. Among those who were here in 1979 as Rasmussen launched the network, our former colleague Bob Lee.
6: To be in a room with Bill was to feel his infectious enthusiasm, the energy he brought, who kept it alive, blowing this campfire and keeping it alive, with maxing out his credit cards at one point to make sure we got up on the satellite. You know, the Los Angeles Lakers wouldn't be worth $12 billion if early ESPN, this acorn, had not flowered in creating the genesis for the sports culture that now is so important to this country and to this world.
5: Bill Rasmussen, ESPN co-founder and first president, dying Tuesday at the age of 93. 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

0: The Seahawks going for back-to-back titles. Cooper Kupp, Super Bowl MVP from a couple of titles for him ago, will join us. 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
16: 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Back goes Montgomery. Back near the right field fence at the wall. 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
20: 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There are division races. There are wild card chases. They're certainly keeping our attention here in mid-August. There's also a pretty good, intriguing MVP race in the National League. Pete Crow Armstrong of the Cubs, the Dodgers, Shohei Ohtani. It's up for grabs. Clearly, though, a two-man race. Tuesday, Ohtani and the Dodgers in Denver facing the Rockies.

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13: Hard to give a grade on that sample size. We'll grade every play and then we'll get better.
14: Certainly would have liked to have seen Tua play a little better, especially considering the last time we saw him in Miami, it wasn't good and he had to get benched.
11: Tua Tagovailoa, underwhelming in his debut in the preseason opener, two series, completing three of five attempts for 22 yards. Earlier on ESPN Radio, the voice of the Falcons, Wes Durham.
15: We'll have to wait for the Penix clear to action, if you will, to get this quarterback competition we've spent a lot of offseason worried about. But for me, if your most important characteristic is accuracy, then Tagovailoa may very well be the fit you're looking for. And I think the structure fits Tagovailoa. And I'm not trying to demean Miami. I just happen to think this is the best offensive skill set Ian and Amber he's ever played with, given London and Robinson and Kyle Pitts and Austin Hooper's back. And I think it with Tommy Rees and what they learned in Cleveland together and how they can employ some of the positives to

0: will join us. 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

0: I have a hard time saying he's an underdog.
1: Yeah, but he's on his fourth team in nine seasons.
0: Is Sam Darnold an underdog?
1: Yeah, I don't think anybody thought that Sam Darnold was going to resurrect his career after things went left with the Jets.
0: So is it the kind of thing where once you become an underdog in your sports career, regardless of sport, regardless of circumstance, once you become an underdog, you never lose it? Like, is Tom Brady an underdog?
1: Yes.
0: Seven titles, 199th pick overall, two teams, one with six, one with one. In terms
1: he was
0: of
1: the sixth quarterback taken in his class, and he can tell you all the quarterbacks that went in front of him.
0: I probably could, too.
1: No, but I'm just saying, being as accomplished as he is in everything that he has going on in his life.
0: Is Aaron Rodgers an underdog? Junior college, Butte Junior College, 24th pick, I want to say.
1: Green room guy, yeah.
0: Green room, like, was he the original? He and Brady Quinn, to me, are the original green room guys in my head.
1: Aaron Rodgers, the original green room guy.
0: The original green room guy?
1: Yeah.
0: Warren Sapp was, too. That was just wrong. That felt like wrong.
1: I don't know that the draft was the spectacle that it was with Warren Sapp coming out in comparison to Aaron Rodgers.
0: Fair. And quarterback versus lineman, et cetera.
1: Yeah.
0: So Aaron Rodgers, underdog.
1: Yeah.
0: So really what you're saying is if you have ever been an underdog in sports, you're always Draymond Green, underdog?
1: Yes.
0: Second round pick?
1: Yes.
0: Four titles later?
1: Yes. If Tom Brady, seven championships later, is still an underdog, then it doesn't matter how accomplished you are in your career, you can still play that card.
0: Scottie Pippen, sixth pick in the draft, Central Arkansas, traded what, for Olden Polonese on draft night from the Bulls and the Sonics? Underdog?
1: Yeah.
0: It's a fascinating Vegas East, do you believe once you're an underdog, you're always an underdog and you can never lose that?
2: No, I think you can absolutely lose it.
0: Who's lost it?
3: Tom Brady.
0: CeCe said otherwise just now.
3: I disagree. I just think over that long of a stretch, you do lose. Everyone still knows he was the 199th pick, but the first thing you think of when you think of Tom Brady is not, wow, he's an underdog. He was picked 199. You think, wow, he's the greatest player of all time. I don't think of him as an underdog
1: anymore.
3: He was
1: the greatest player of all time, and in his last championship season, nobody expected that, at least based on how the season started.
3: Yeah, I just don't think that was because he's, like, doubted and an underdog. That's just because he
1: people
3: was at
1: didn't
3: his
1: doubt
3: age.
1: Tom Brady going to Tampa?
0: Wait, Tom Brady is literally I don't know if he's an underdog,
1: but
0: his whole thing is that he's been doubted.
1: Come on, bro.
0: Right, the whole chip
1: on
0: the shoulder thing.
1: Come on, we're not keeping it a bug.
0: It's a fascinating question. 888-SAY-ESPN, 888-729-3776, your telephone number to join the show. Once you're an underdog, are you always an underdog? Because Baker says this, we're going to shock some people. And a lot of people would be turned off by a quarterback or anyone saying, hey, we're going to shock some people. And CeCe's saying, it kind of just, there feels like this relatability to him because we still kind of look at him as an underdog, but he was the number one overall pick in the draft.
1: I don't know how relatable he is. I didn't say that.
0: Well, but the underdog story is always the relatable story.
1: Yeah, I mean, I hear where you're going with that. I don't know that it's relatable. I would just say that Baker Mayfield, based on what he says and how he acts, should be polarizing. He should be off-putting, but he's not.
0: Because
1: I don't know how he's pulling this off.
0: Because of what you said. People revert to the underdog story of the walk-on became the Heisman Trophy winner, became the number one pick in the draft.
1: I also think a part of the math is what's happened to Cleveland's quarterback room post-Baker Mayfield. How he was jettisoned from Cleveland in favor of Deshaun Watson and how that has ended up being an abject failure. I think that people look at Baker Mayfield's impact and they recognize how significant it was in terms of what he did while he was there in Cleveland.
0: 888-SAY-ESPN, 888-729-3776. Once you're an underdog, are you always an underdog? And is there an example of someone that has shed the underdog label and become like, well, you can't look at that guy as an underdog? I don't know that there is. If you're saying Brady is still considered an underdog, then I don't know how anyone could shed that. Somebody will come up with one that will say, oh, you know what? That's a good example. That person shed the underdog label.
1: Okay, Tom Brady was doubted when he left New England for Tampa.
0: Well, go back. He was not even the full-time starter at Michigan.
1: Well, of course, with Drew Henson, right?
0: Yeah.
1: But then now we're doubting him in an ownership role with the Las Vegas Raiders. I still think there's an element of underdog to Tom Brady, even though he is the most accomplished football player, one of the most accomplished athletes ever.
0: We'll get your phone calls in. This is a fascinating discussion coming up. 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
4: 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The Chicago Bears.
16: I'm Courtney Cronin covering the Bears, who look to get back to the top of the NFC North after winning the division last season. The story of training camp has been Caleb Williams' growth in his second season with Ben Johnson and the weapons around him, from Colston Loveland to Roma Dunze and Luther Burden. Those three will be pivotal. The Bears want to reach Johnson's lofty goal of being the highest scoring offense ever. And while the offense is humming, Chicago's defense is in a state of flux. The Bears' marquee free agent addition, safety Kobe Bryant, is out 4 to 6 months, and injuries elsewhere in the secondary have forced DC Dennis Allen to shuffle. And don't forget about the question marks with the pass rush. The Bears' offense being able to control games and score points at a high clip is what the team may need to compensate for the losses on the other side of the ball in order to get back to the playoffs in 2026.
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0: so horrific. And I was talking about this recently. It's almost as if, right, like our lives and the world around us for a lot of people is separated between, you know, pre-9/11 and post-9/11. Mm-hmm. So many things changed the way we look at the world. Yeah, with the anniversary coming up, I'm sure it's going to be very emotional. I mean, it's going to be emotional for me. And I'm just one of millions of people who kind of experienced it, not in a truly personal way, but as a New Yorker, as an American. And you still think about it, obviously.
1: 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Obviously, if they miss it live, available on the ESPN app as part of E60. Jeremy, thank you so much. We appreciate the time.
0: Thanks for having me.
1: Jeremy Schapp, just obviously a tremendous reporter and story that goes hand in hand, of course, with the Little League World Series. One jersey number retired, and is that of Michael Camerota, who passed away in 9/11. 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

0: 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The Buffalo Bills.
1: This is Elena Getzenberg covering the Bills. The big question in Buffalo is if giving the keys to Josh Allen's future to a first-time head coach in Joe Brady was the right move. There is immense pressure on the Bills, and Allen specifically, to take the steps the team hasn't with the 2024 MVP at quarterback to reach and then win the franchise's first Super Bowl title. There is intrigue surrounding defensive coordinator Jim Leonard and his switch in defensive scheme to a 3-4 base, and excitement for the connection between Allen and new number one wide receiver DJ Moore. The answer, however, if the changes were for the best, won't come until the postseason.
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2: Well done, Jovante.
3: 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Two-a-days.
2: Buffalo Bills.
3: They've been using Mr. Brightside now. CeCe, all two-a-days feel big. Yeah. Every team we're previewing, part of two-a-days feels big. This one feels a little bit bigger.
4: Yeah.
3: Buffalo Bills, 12-5 last year. Did not win the division. Behind New England. Make a coaching change. Sean McDermott out. Their offensive coordinator, Joe Brady, now their head coach. Big addition on the defensive side, Jim Leonard on Wisconsin, comes over from Denver to be their defensive coordinator. They add DJ Moore, a little Keon Coleman reboot maybe, another shot at making himself work as a wide receiver. New stadium. But all of that pales in comparison to Josh Allen and the need to get to the Super Bowl. Can they do it?
4: Yeah, I mean, they can always do it when you got 17 as your quarterback, right? Josh Allen is unbelievable in terms of an individual talent. And under Joe Brady, it's been one of the most proficient offenses in the National Football League. Joe Brady took over as offensive coordinator in November of 2023. And since then, the Bills have the best record in the regular season in the NFL, 31-10. They're second in points per game, second in rush yards per game, and second in total first downs per game. So it's pretty good, the impact that Joe Brady has had as the play caller for the team and for the offense specifically. Now, when you look at the playoff loss to the Denver Broncos, when you look at the upper echelon defenses that you're going to have to go through in the AFC in order to get to the Super Bowl, Josh Allen hasn't played well. He hasn't fared well against the Texans. He had four turnovers in the AFC divisional round game out in Mile High Stadium. They had to find a way to make life easier for Josh Allen, and that is bringing in DJ Moore, who is a yak monster, great with yards after catch, and he's outstanding in terms of being a bona fide deep threat. So him taking the top off of the defense, James Cook continuing to be toward the top of the league in rushing the football, it should be an easier lift for Josh Allen, and I think that's a good thing for the Buffalo Bills.
3: I've heard a lot of people say this team's going to be different this year. I think Orlovsky, Dan Orlovsky, ESPN NFL analyst, said people don't realize how good the roster is, et cetera. What do you believe is different year over year, McDermott to Joe Brady? Like, why are people thinking and feeling that this could be different? Just because a new coach?
4: Well, I think they're
3: different.
4: Excited about a new voice in a new philosophy, so to speak, in terms of what the ethos of the team is going to be. But here's the thing that I would say. I'm excited about Joe Brady taking over and what that means for Josh Allen, what that means for the overall team. But they are losing a ton of leadership on that team. They lost their left guard, David Edwards, in free agency. He's now with the New Orleans Saints. Matt Milano is gone, right? Like, A.J. Epenesa is gone. Teron Johnson is gone. Like, these are not necessarily household names, but they were guys in leadership roles with the Buffalo Bills. What does that mean in terms of the lift for Josh Allen from a leadership perspective? What does that mean for the lift for Joe Brady from a leadership perspective? I'm not worried about the X's and O's. I'm actually not really worried about the talent base that they have on the roster. What I am worried about is the intangibles that ultimately determine the difference between really good teams and Super Bowl winning teams.
3: I'm going to use a basketball comp for you because it's a really interesting point you just brought up. You and I both heard years ago, it could never be Tatum and Brown's team unless Marcus Smart wasn't there. It wasn't an insult to Marcus Smart. Yeah. It's that he was such an overwhelming leader that if they wanted to make it their team, he couldn't. It couldn't be with your team. It couldn't really be Luka's team if LeBron's there.
4: Yeah.
3: Those guys are not the name guys. Matt Milano is a name guy, right? Some of those guys are name guys.
4: Yeah, Matt Milano's an all-pro.
3: None of them are LeBron, right?
4: Yeah, but
3: My question then becomes, is this the first time it is truly Josh Allen's team? Did they move on from everyone that could be deemed the leader of the team in order to say, Josh, your coach, your team, your Super Bowl?
4: Yeah, I don't think there's anybody that can say they have more an investment in the franchise, more blood in the ground for the Buffalo Bills than Josh Allen. I don't think there's anybody there that can make a claim to have more invested in the success of that franchise from a player standpoint. So that's what makes it interesting.
3: And I will say this, the coaching change, the removal of McDermott, I don't know that that's on Josh Allen.
4: Yeah, because
3: Allen.
4: McDermott's success predates Josh Allen.
3: Right, but what I'm saying is I think the hiring of Brady is on Josh Allen. And I think that's a good thing. I think he's going to be good. But I think that
4: the hiring of Brady is also on Josh Allen from the standpoint of him getting Sean McDermott fired with four turnovers in a playoff game.
3: Sure.
4: Which he thinks about.
3: Sure. Yeah. But like, I don't think the hiring of Jesse Minter is on Lamar the way that the hiring of Joe Brady is on Josh Allen.
4: Oh, completely.
3: This
4: agree.
3: Is his coach.
4: Completely agree.
3: His team, his C on the jersey, so to speak, figuratively, literally, whatever it is, this year for the Buffalo Bills.
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11: Tilapia. 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And to be honest with you, I didn't hear of tilapia until the 2000s. 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It's a bottom feeder, and it's not a real fish, genetically engineered. I'm like, really? I go to him for all construction and stuff like that, mm-hmm. 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If you are, like, great at one area,
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7: 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Here are your hosts, Tony Rizzo, Aaron Goldhammer, and Chris Oldak.
23: Chris, good morning, guys. It's good to be alive. Praise the Lord.
27: Congratulations, Joe Adell. You had one good game.
23: Chris, it was very cute what you did in the open. I'm really surprised somebody called to egg us on about that, but...
27: Chris is the ball. By the way, he hit that ball. How many harder hit balls have you seen in the history of that ballpark? He Mark McGuire'd that. It was something.
23: I was there that night, batting practice. Chris, congratulations, Joe Adell. What's he hitting now, 180?
28: Something like that, yeah.
27: Hey, he's got 19 home runs. Now 16 of them are with the Angels. We beat the Giants last night.
23: All right, you're supposed to. Let's not, don't poo-poo that. Good morning, everyone. That's exactly what the Guardians are supposed to do. They're supposed to beat the bums. They're on a right. You came in here to, you think they're going to go on a little bit of a run here.
27: You were debating whether we should have a Guardians question on Survey Wednesday.
23: Well, they got rid of Schneeman. I was going to do one gotta go, which is what? You have 3 choices.
27: Yeah.
23: And one gotta go. I guess Casey Concepcion did one gotta go on our social.
27: Presented by Beechwood Dental.
23: I'll be there today. Awesome. Get my teeth clean. And one gotta go is you have 3 things. Dude, Casey, they gave him hot sauce, ketchup, or ranch. And correctly, he picked ranch. Hot sauce is the key to life. I put it on whatever I can. I put that bleep on everything. Reg, hot sauce guy? Yeah.
28: Hot sauce on everything.
23: Everything.
27: And ketchup is integral to certain foods.
23: Right. You like, how are you going to have a hamburger and french fries without ketchup?
27: Right. I could live without ranch.
23: Yes, I could too.
27: My life would be exactly the same if ranch was never invented.
28: I'll forgive Casey if he goes out and scores a bunch of touchdowns.
23: Chris, I know you're a big ranch fan, but is he in the minority? Do you think? No, ranch is pretty big.
27: No,
23: like it's Nature's big, Valley or what is it? Harper's Valley.
28: Hidden Valley.
23: Hidden Valley. Harper Valley. It's an old song. Harper Valley PTA. Chris, Nature Valley has made billions on ranch, right?
28: Hidden Valley. Yeah, but yes, they're
0: 1.5 billion in annual sales.
23: Jeez.
27: Wait.
23: That's a lot of ranch,
27: Reg,
23: man.
27: They sell $1.5 billion a year of ranch.
0: And dressing. That's just Hidden Valley Ranch.
23: And half of it's in Painesville with Paul.
1: I'm the 0.5.
27: By the way, 0.5 billion, Riz?
23: Yeah, it's
27: that's another
23: million?
27: Way of saying 500 million.
23: Now, Reg, you and Aaron are doing this archive thing. Aaron walked in today and said, listen to the archives. You put it up on Monday, correct?
27: Correct. And I've gotten, by the way, like 12 people in the last 24 hours have hit me up and said, this is one of the best things you guys have ever done. I love it.
23: What is
27: it? But you need more episodes.
23: What is it?
27: Okay, so Reg and I come on and we talk through a theme and play archived clips, best of the history of ESPN Cleveland. The vault, we have this audio vault. Chris, how many terabytes of sound?
28: Oh, my God. You could listen for probably, no joke, like 3 straight years of just audio.
27: And on this show, it's 20 years worth of shows and I have done.
23: Okay, this is what you want to hear.
2: Hey, this message is for Aaron and Reg. Man, the archives is so awesome. You guys are doing it's great. I love it. Keep doing a good job.
23: Okay, so it's old shows, but memorable stuff.
27: Right.
23: And okay,
27: we give you the context. So it's not like we just dumped the stuff up there and we were like, here. Reg and I tell stories.
23: All right, up there right now? Give me an example.
27: 2 themed episodes. The first episode is about what happens when interviews don't exactly go the way that we planned.
0: They go a little off the rails, and it's basically how Riz interacts with guests who might not want to be there.
23: What? Or we might not want them to be there. Okay, so what?
27: Right. And the whole point is that you're not on this. It's just like our memories and perceptions of things, and then we go back and run the clips.
23: Well, I'm on it
27: when you play the clip. That's right.
23: Okay, so hang on. I'm going to guess the astronomer's on there.
27: Oh, yeah. Oh, yeah.
23: Mina
27: Kimes is on there, yeah. Uh-huh.
23: Who else?
27: By the way, this is just the first episode. Reg said we could do 10 episodes on just this topic.
23: Why,
27: alone.
23: Reg? Do we have that many?
0: Oh, we haven't even gotten to Willem Dafoe.
23: All right, now hold on. What are you good? Because I called him William.
0: It's just about how interviews go wrong, Riz. It's not on you.
27: But the point is that when they go wrong, Riz,
23: I was watching.
27: They go right. We did. Is Joe Montana? Joe Montana is on this episode, correct?
0: No.
27: No?
23: I accidentally hung up on him 3 times in one interview. And God bless the guy. He called back every
27: who's
23: time.
27: Who's the comedian that was asleep?
23: He's dude. On it.
0: He Mike didn't Epps? Know what city he was calling from. Detroit.
23: Where are you right now? Isn't that what I said?
1: I think it's one of your hotkeys. I think, right. Isn't Mike
27: can
1: Epps
27: we,
1: one of your hotkeys?
27: Can we not give away the entire episode of what we're doing?
23: Do you have a favorite?
27: Interview gone wrong?
23: No, moment. Like
27: in the history of the show?
23: Well, yeah, like.
27: My favorite show we ever did was that, because I had so much stake in it, was that name drop contest that we did. I thought was really good.
23: I thought the spelling bee was fantastic.
27: Oh, it was so good.
0: That was great.
23: I also thought the horse poop show. I mean, when somebody's eating horse poop, that's...
27: So I'm glad you brought this up because I have a request from our fans, but the second episode, you asked about the 2 episodes. The second episode is about rants, is about Riz rants. And so you're ranting on Carlton Mitchell, you're ranting on Myles Garrett, you're yelling at those poor guys that planned that 0-16 parade.
23: Poor guys, my ass.
27: So the first 2 episodes are up.
23: By the way, if you went to that, you are a loser, okay? Just so you know, man. And where I come from, that is Loserville.
27: The 3rd episode will drop on Monday, and then 1 episode will drop every week, every Monday between now and the middle of October. That's basically season 1's 10 episodes of the show.
23: Okay, and it's available on TLOD.
27: Yes, okay. But what I wanted to mention is one of the episodes that we want to do either for this season or a future season is going to be called Listener's Viewer's Choice. We're going to pick one person who's going to be able to come in. They're going to do the episode with me and RJ. And then their choices will be the clips that we play. They could basically, Reg, right, go back and tell us whatever their favorite memories in show history are.
28: Yep.
27: And they get to pick them. And then as long as we haven't done them in other episodes, we'll just run those favorite clips, the three or four favorite clips that are your favorite. So, Reg, what's the best way for people to get in touch with us? You want to just have them email me or email you?
28: Email you.
27: Okay, email me. I'm agoldhammer@goodkarmabrands.com. If you want to be the listener that's involved in this episode and you get to pick the clips and then you'll be featured, you'll come in and record it with me and Reg, agoldhammer@goodkarmabrands.com, and put in there what some of the clips you'd pick would
23: be. Right now on the chat, on the YouTube page right now, Flip the Script is something people would like you guys to
27: A whole episode on Flip the Script?
23: Well, what was our most memorable Flip the Scripts? We've had some great ones.
27: The Wisconsin cheese place. But there was also
23: one great one.
27: Chris, do you remember there was one where I was trying to speak Spanish to someone in Italy or
28: something?
27: Yeah,
28: we went to, wasn't it like a fudge shop in Italy?
27: Riz, COVID was a wild time.
28: There was a hardware store.
23: What about Stan and AJ Petiti?
28: Stan is an episode.
27: Okay. Stan's episode is actually is coming.
23: Okay.
27: Stan's episode will be dropped here in the next few weeks. By the way, RJ believes there could be a Stan episode every season. Like, there's so much.
28: Oh, there could just be volumes for Stan.
3: Well, because I have
23: Stan, we're having Tom Rinaldi on. He's live from the Masters. Who the hell is he?
28: Aaron, I have so many old Stan clips.
27: Well,
28: that
27: he called from the pot. Stan and Angelo do you have Stan and Angelo Petiti?
28: I do.
23: Okay, what about Bostonian?
27: Deserves an episode.
23: Yeah, is he still alive? The Bostonian?
27: No,
23: do we know?
27: Bostonian passed.
23: He passed away.
27: Oh, yes, he did. Yep.
23: Wow. Man, someday it's going to be me. All right. It is Survey Wednesday, brought to you by your new what is it called?
27: The Archives Podcast. 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
23: Brought to you by the Archives Podcast, Land on Demand.
27: And it's perfect for a workout. You know, they're not 2 hours long. They're between a half an hour and 45 minutes per episode.
23: Okay, Chris, here we go. Number one.
4: All right.
23: Who would you start at quarterback? You're Todd Monken. You've processed all the information. You want to win at Jacksonville. He's going to make a choice, we believe, Sunday or Monday. Who would you start at quarterback, Aaron?
27: I'd start Shedeur Sanders.
23: Based on what you've seen?
27: Based on the fact that I think playing Deshaun Watson is a waste of everybody's most valuable commodity.
23: Unless you're trying to win games,
27: well,
23: like the coach.
27: How many games are you going to win, really?
23: Aaron, it doesn't matter. The coach is going to pick the guy he thinks can win the most games. Am I wrong, Chris? Is that
28: exactly what he's going to do?
23: It's
28: the one that he's going to trust the most to run his offense.
23: All right, let me reword the question then.
27: Riz, when I think about winning in Cleveland, like, Deshaun Watson's just the first face that immediately comes to mind for me. I got to tell you, he just represents all that is Cleveland sports
23: excellence. Hey, Mr. Sarcasm. Hey, snap out of it.
27: You're saying a guy wants to win games, so you play that guy?
23: Which quarterback gives you the best chance to win more games? Dylan Gabriel, Shedeur Sanders, or Deshaun Watson? Aaron.
27: The Messiah.
23: I didn't say the Messiah.
27: Well, you're not going to win a lot of games this year, Riz. I know you're just maybe coming to that realization, but...
23: I'm not ready to say that yet.
27: I am. So...
23: Best chance to win the most games, Chris.
28: Shedeur Sanders.
23: Okay. I don't know if I could say that. I'd probably have to say Watson, although I really want to see Shedeur. I don't think Shedeur has been brought along properly. What was Greeny's bite? Mike Greenberg. Now, I know, you know, he's late to the party a little bit, but I trust Greeny very much.
28: Cut 31.
23: Yeah. Hang on, Chris. Let me do this.
5: So interesting about the way this whole Shedeur Sanders thing is going.
3: Heather just made an interesting point. I'm going to sort of tie it to this about when a team is where they are in the AP preseason ranking, gives you sort of a preconceived notion about them. Shedeur Sanders getting drafted where he got drafted gives you a preconceived notion, even though it has nothing to do with what's going on right now. They're not developing him like they're trying to make him the starter, like he's their guy going forward.
23: Greeny.
3: He's not getting all the work. He's not getting all the reps. He's going to look like a young player because he's not being treated like a guy they're trying to
23: develop. I have been saying that for 2 years now. A full year now, since the Browns drafted him. I have brought this fact up that Jackson Dart, the Shuck, all these kids, their team gets behind them. They try to develop them. They give them the most amount of reps. They're not handing anyone a job. I'm not asking for that. But to say that he's been treated fairly here is I'm sorry, it's ridiculous. And if you want to say I'm making excuses, that's your opinion, and you're wrong. And quite frankly, you're wrong, and it's okay to be wrong. It ain't being developed here. I don't know who in the building doesn't believe in him, but someone doesn't, and I still don't know why we drafted him. If this is the way you were going to treat this kid started 7 games last year. Went 3-4, won his last 2, and he's got to be in a quarterback battle with a guy who hasn't played in 5 years? Come on, man. Come on, man. I say that probably once a week. I do. And nobody, and it's okay. And again, I have to accept where we're at. I'm not angry. I have to accept where we're at and move on. And with that said, I would probably start Deshaun Watson against Jacksonville. I think he gives you a better chance to win. Thanks!
4: Number 2.
23: This is for Aaron. I can't even keep a straight face. Someone you've had enough of in the world of sports.
5: I think we're going to shock a lot of people this year, and so I'm excited to just get on the road and do that. I think everybody's... Yeah. Oh, yeah, I am. Everybody's picking us probably to have a losing record, so we'll see.
27: According to FanDuel, they're the favorite to win the division. Everyone's picking you to have a losing record.
23: You know what good players do? You know what Michael Jordan used to do? He'd find some BS thing to feel like... Make up a slight so that you can get angry and play mad.
27: Jordan, Baker have a lot in common.
23: Aaron, I didn't say that. Chris, you know what I'm saying.
27: Yes.
23: You got to make something up to get mad. Make something up. It's what guys do. Give me someone you've had enough of in the world of sports besides Aaron Rodgers and Baker.
27: Taking all my guys.
23: Who is it, though?
27: Okay, if Kawhi Leonard... And this whole scandal.
23: Okay.
27: I never had to hear another word about him or the scandal. I have the solution.
23: Right.
27: Kawhi Leonard never plays basketball again for anybody, and we all move on.
23: Okay. Chris.
28: Normally to this answer, I would say Draymond Green. But lately, not that he's really done anything, but anytime I see or hear the name Jose Altuve... My skin crawls.
23: You still got a burr in your saddle for that whole banging the garbage can.
28: Yeah.
23: Is he good anymore?
27: You might see the Astros. If the Guardians do go on a little run here, they're the worst division leader. So whoever gets the third wild card is very likely
23: to get
27: Houston.
23: Chris, I'm sorry. I'm looking at the chat right now, and Sam Waters says parlay ball.
28: You sick of me?
23: Aaron.
27: How'd it go last night with
23: 0-3.
27: Did you pick Travis Bezzano to hit a home run?
23: The coldest hitter in the American League. Yes, he did. Someone you've had enough of. Reg, you have someone you've had enough of in the non-sports world? Maybe a Hollywood person? Because I got a really good Hollywood question for you coming up. Somebody you've had enough of.
28: I'm sick of The Rock.
23: Wow. I'm a fan. Why?
0: Because he like almost like I think I've heard hearsay that like he has it in his contracts that he can't be defeated in a fight on screen. He can never lose. Things like that, you know.
23: I have the same stuff in my contract.
27: He thinks he can sing, but he can't.
23: People are saying Pat McAfee. I'm going to get a lot of this here.
27: Boy, you're only going to get more McAfee.
23: James Harden. Oh, come on, man.
27: I've got someone. If you go outside the world of sports.
23: Oh, wait a minute. Now we're getting good. Trump, Goldhammer.
28: Kevin Hart is on the list.
23: Thanks. I'm sorry.
6: Number three.
23: Chops brought this up on Rizzo's show. Favorite fries. Now, Aaron, we found a new place. It's in Akron. Chris, what's it called?
28: Farmer Boys, I believe is what we said it was.
23: Farmer Boys Restaurant. The burgers look phenomenal.
27: Wait, hold on. I know a place in Cuyahoga Falls called Farmer's Rail.
23: No.
27: That has fantastic burgers. That's not what you're talking about?
23: This is a chain, and it's called Farmer Boys Restaurant.
27: Never heard of it either.
23: And we looked it up. There's one in Akron.
27: Just one?
23: Chris, just the one?
28: That's what it looked like, okay. Yeah.
23: Now, their stuff looks outstanding, but somehow their fries, USA Today came out with top five fries. They had McDonald's four, and I blew up. But who was their number one, Chris?
28: Oh.
23: Something weird. Okay, anyway.
28: Yeah.
23: Your favorite fry. Now, Chris, you like the See, your kids go to Chick-fil-A a lot.
28: They do. Well, so I eat Chick-fil-A fries the most, but if I had to pick for myself, it would be Arby's Curly Fries.
23: Fries, which are very good. I like those a lot, but for me, it's so simple. It's McDonald's.
27: The McDonald's fry is unstoppable.
23: It's just...
27: I mean, I was a paid endorser for Wendy's for 5 years, and I'll tell you that McDonald's fries are just... They're just the best. Now... Are you asking this question, your favorite fast food fry, or are you asking which type of fry is the best? A steak fry, fry?
23: Your favorite fry. I like a good steak fry, but I can't find the old ones.
27: I like a shoestring potato.
23: Okay. But you're McDonald's.
27: Yes.
23: Reg, you don't eat fries, right? No fries on there. All right, and last one, Chris. You're going to love it. Reg, this is for you. Dream movie role you would like to be cast in. Now, for me, it would probably be Godfather. Vito Corleone. Like, I would have loved to have been the Godfather. Indiana Jones comes to mind. Any of the Bonds. Dream movie role you wish you were cast in. Chris.
28: Give me Maximus in Gladiator.
23: Wow.
28: Are you not entertained?
23: Oh, that would
28: be. And listen, I think it, as an actor, dying on screen would be pretty cool.
23: You want to die?
28: Yeah, like you're an actor, sure.
23: I can't wait to hear yours.
27: Do you want me to do the first call you take?
23: Presidential thing or some kind of political. Like movie role.
27: Jeremy and his biopic.
23: Aaron, come on, man. Come on, Ron Jeremy. If the audience doesn't even know who that is. All right. So what would you do? What movie role would you, Aaron Goldhammer, stars in?
27: Ben-Gurion. About the life and times of David Ben-Gurion.
23: Who is David Ben-Gurion?
27: Founded the state of Israel.
23: Oh, okay. That must be a religious thing. Chris, look at me. Moses.
28: I can see you coming
23: you
28: down
23: get
28: the mountain
23: hot
28: with
23: chicks
28: the
23: in the desert. Yeah. The burning bush.
27: Man,
23: Tony Rizzo stars in Moses.
27: Every time.
23: Oh, Moses.
27: Every time we watch that Ten Commandments, I'm reminded Nefertiti is.
23: Oh.
27: Like, I hate to. Like we used to say in 2007 when we could get away with it.
23: Ha.
27: Ha. Ha.
23: So what happened yesterday? The Browns, like everybody. Aaron, let me say this. Yesterday, Tony shocked me. Our Browns analyst, Tony Grossi, said yesterday he just wants to get this season over with and move on to next year. And I don't want to do that. I'm looking forward to the season. I want to see. There's so many fascinating things, but yeah. I've had enough of training camp.
27: Me too.
23: Like I'm Aaron,
27: and the Browns have had enough.
23: I don't want to go out there. Like I'm done. Like I love Coach, and he's got to be
27: this quarterback competition.
23: It's just droning on. God. So what happened yesterday? The defense got a little.
27: So I think a lot of this started from Mike Hall and Quinshon Judkins, two Ohio State players. Mike Hall. It was nice of him to return to practice yesterday. On the field is a place he normally isn't. But he started cheap-shotting some dudes, and then Verse got in the middle of it. And then Monken, with 30 minutes to go in practice, blows the whistle, starts screaming, and yelled at the defense and said, it's your job in part to try to take care of your teammates. Instead, you guys are out there cheap-shotting them. He cut practice short by a half an hour and stormed off because the defense was getting too physical and was knocking guys to the ground when they were supposed to be, you know, it was a padded practice, but it was not supposed to be live tackling periods.
23: I'm getting a lot of Judge Smales, Caddyshack.
28: Captain America.
23: Yeah, Captain America.
27: Oh, you know who I'd like to play?
23: Like Tony Stark, Iron Man.
27: Like, wouldn't Beethoven be a great movie role?
23: For you. So, Aaron, I don't know what to expect tomorrow. Jeremy Fowler, we had Jeremy on the Rizzo show today, and he's going to be at camp tomorrow. He's going to be there for the joint practices. He wants to get a look for himself. I mean, do you think the Browns are going to fight? You see the Cowboys and Saints fighting?
27: Yes.
23: Yeah.
27: I don't want to see a lot of fights at training camp. I think it's a bunch of waste of time. And I think that it is an indication that you're about to take 18 penalties in the opener against the Jaguars. Like, guys, come on. This is Freddie Kitchens nonsense.
23: Mike the Falcon and Hoffa want to be Batman. But you better be in the Christopher Nolan Batmans. Aaron, you don't like fighting? I want to see a little fight tomorrow. Mm. Oh, yeah. Yeah. Chris?
28: Can I say I was a little disappointed that Monken ended the practice? Like, I don't know. So you're in padded, so it's full pads. Okay, it's one thing to tell them guys, knock it off. Like, hitting the quarterbacks, out of the question.
23: It's not even hot, though. Right. Like, what are they?
28: But I don't know. Maybe it's not a bad thing that your defense is trying to get a little physical.
27: Also, don't you feel like Monken in these stressful situations just loses his cool? Mm. Like, is that something to be a little concerned about? Yeah. I mean, Kevin Stefanski was the epitome of calm on the sideline. Mm. Thoughtful.
23: Mm. For you, I'd like to be cast as Joby. 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Take Jobies. All right, now, Alfonso, I already gave you cowbell for your birthday.
6: No, that's all right. I don't need
23: Happy
6: it again,
23: birthday. How old are you, young man?
6: 17, Riz.
23: How old?
6: 17, Riz.
23: I have shoes older than you.
27: This show's older than you.
6: Yes,
23: God bless you, buddy. That. God bless you. All right, which quarterback gives the Browns the best chance to win?
6: I don't know, Riz. I'm going to go with from the Browns' perspective and say Deshaun Watson.
23: Okay.
6: Because I want to say from my perspective, but I have to think in their perspective. So I'm going to say Deshaun Watson.
23: So, but you would have liked to have played Shador this year.
6: Of course, because Deshaun he's not going to be here next year. You're going to draft a quarterback in 27 anyway. There's no point in giving it.
23: It's a head scratcher. Someone you've had enough of in the world of sports.
6: Dave Portnoy. I can't stand him.
23: Dave Portnoy? And Aaron, that's the mission.
27: Dave Portnoy.
23: Portnoy. I'm sorry.
27: He's founded Barstool.
23: Yeah, he's a very successful
27: Alfonso,
23: guy.
27: Alfonso, say what you want about whether you like him or you don't. The guy is an incredible eye for talent. Yeah. I mean, he found Caller Daddy, Pat McAfee. Like, the guy is a content genius.
23: Mm.
6: No, I know that, but he's a liar.
23: Okay. Right. Favorite fries?
6: Probably McDonald's, to be honest with you.
23: And the dream role you, Alfonso New York, would like to be cast in?
6: Fast and Furious. I would love to be in a Fast and Furious movie. I love those movies.
23: Which person?
6: I want to be probably Vince Diesel's character,
23: Diesel's character. What is Vin in Fast and Furious? Is he?
28: I don't. I saw the first one, and that was it.
27: Me too. People love the seventh.
28: There's
27: one.
28: 12 of them.
27: Too Fast, Too Furious.
23: I'll watch them.
27: How people distinguish between all of them? There are too many of them. I don't know.
23: K, I, L.
8: Morning, guys.
27: Morning.
8: Good to be alive,
23: Keith. How you doing, partner?
8: I've been spending time with my family. My youngest brother, who I haven't seen in 5 years, flew up from Atlanta and spent some time with me. My middle brother got out of the hospital. So I've been spending a lot of time with my family as of late.
23: Okay. Which quarterback gives the Browns the best chance to win?
8: I'm a Shador fan, but right now it's Watson. Mm. I don't like the way Shador has been handled by the organization. I'm with everybody else. Yeah. I agree with everybody.
23: Keith,
8: but right now it's Watson.
23: Someone you've had enough of in the world of sports?
8: Right now it's Pat McAfee. I mean, everything that he's done is absolutely irritating.
23: I love Pat McAfee. I don't know. I think he's...
27: Keith, you got to admit, he's good on College Game Day. Now, are they using him a lot? You know, they got to be careful with the overuse.
23: I mean, people would say that about you.
27: Yeah, and I agree.
23: Favorite fries, Keith in Lakewood?
8: Oh, McDonald's, obviously.
23: Mm-hmm. And dream movie role Keith in Lakewood wished you were cast for?
8: 60th anniversary of this classic series. I watched it since I was a kid. The original Star Trek.
23: You want to be Captain Kirk. Thanks for the call.
28: I'm looking at all the Fast and Furious movies. There's The Fast and the Furious, the original one. Too Fast, Too Furious. The Fast and the Furious Tokyo Drift.
23: Yeah, it was good.
28: The fourth one, Fast and Furious. Then Fast 5. Fast and Furious 6. The Furious 7. The Fate of the Furious. Fast and Furious presents Hobbs and Shaw. F9, Fast X.
23: I like the Hobbs and Shaw. I do. That's what's his name and Rock. Jason Statham.
28: Yes.
23: And The Rock. All right, give me the unfiltered five because the movie roll stuff
9: YouTube
23: is good.
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27: Bottom line is first up, the Unfiltered Fives in the Joby's Twitter inbox. I'm at HammerNation19. 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And Chris is managing our BGJ Attorneys YouTube chat. 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Bottom line says, guys, Grossi got it right. We're wasting breath on this quarterback competition. It's all about 2027. It's all about the Messiah. Darian Messiah. Oh, no, Mensa. Darian Mensa, because his name sounds like the Messiah.
23: Who does he play for, Mensa?
27: I've heard of him.
28: Miami, I believe, is it not?
27: Eric says, I don't understand why we start number four. He's not in our future, and we don't know what number two could be. Also, if Todd wants to win with Watson, that could also hurt our Messiah chances because we'd be caught in limbo with no quarterback moving forward.
23: Well, hold on. You're not going to win more than seven games. Let's just call that for what it is. So if you win seven, what pick do you get? 15?
28: Right around there.
23: Okay, yeah. So then you have 15. You have the Rams pick. You have 2 ones. You know what would really be great? If we could use those 2 ones on something other than a quarterback.
27: I know. You know what would be really great? If the Rams somehow sucked.
23: Well, you know what? If their quarterback goes down, you never know. But I did hear that the kid looked good. What's his name?
27: Ty from Simpson,
23: Alabama.
27: The preseason football.
23: Okay. I agree.
27: Sensible Steve says, I'd like to see what Shador has, but I got to go with Watson.
23: Oh, hold on. I didn't realize who this is. It says John in Pittsburgh. Well, I'm not taking anybody from Pittsburgh.
27: You interrupted a

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1: Well, I'm going to win Aaron back here. I'm actually going to go two real quick because it's the same job. Terry Bradshaw and Rex Ryan.
2: Oh, my God. Terry Bradshaw.
3: Aaron, stop.
2: Oh, my God.
3: He's a Hall of Famer.
2: John, do you want to hear me do Terry Bradshaw narrating a highlight on Fox?
3: No. No, we don't. Favorite fries.
1: Absolutely.
3: John, favorite fries.
1: I'm going to go underrated, but Longhorn, actually. Longhorn Steakhouse. Great fries.
3: Do they have steak fries?
1: You know what? I'm going to plead ignorance here. I'm actually not sure what you call them.
3: I think they are steak fries. And dream movie role John in Strongsville wants to be cast in.
1: I got to go with Tom Cruise and Top Gun Maverick. What a great one that would be.
3: Hmm. Be safe in Pittsburgh, John. All right, I'm sorry. I didn't mean to interrupt your unfiltered five. Go ahead.
2: All right, that's Elway. Oh, wait, no. What's his name? Knicks. And he throws. And there you go. Broncos with some points. Back to you.
3: Don't you understand? That's what Fox wants.
2: Why?
3: Because it's fun.
2: No,
3: because
2: it's not.
3: He's funny.
2: It's not.
3: Paul, do you understand what I'm saying?
4: I understand what you're saying.
3: If he was really good at highlights, it wouldn't be as much fun.
2: There goes Williams. Terry, there is no one on the team named Williams. Well, there he goes, and it's touchdown. Back to you, Sam. Tom.
3: Darth Trotter.
2: Terry, we don't have anybody here named Sam.
3: Darth Trotter says Johnny Depp in Blow. Chris, you gave some really good ones on there. Go ahead, Aaron.
2: Did you talk about Blow Paterno and Pablo Pledge-Skobar?
3: Pablo Pledge-Skobar did make the Rizzo show today.
2: Yeah,
3: yes,
2: sure he did.
4: Over on the BGJ Attorneys chat, Coco Rex says, Aaron, you mentioned Beethoven as a movie role. Beethoven the dog movie?
3: No. Is there a dog movie?
4: There Beethoven? Is a dog movie Beethoven, yes. General Next Year says Jimmy Haslam would be a great Judge Smales. JW could be Spalding.
3: All right.
2: Ethan tweets the show and says Shador gives you a better chance to win.
3: Okay.
2: I'm sick of Joe Banner.
3: Okay.
2: Rallies.
3: Joe Banner. Aaron, hold on. Where is Joe Banner?
2: Twitter.
3: He is?
2: Yes.
3: Is he on Twitter a lot?
2: Kind of.
3: What does he talk about?
2: Us.
3: What do you mean, us?
2: He likes to take cheap shots at the Browns.
3: Oh. I heard he does political stuff, too.
2: Sometimes that, maybe also. And he said Austin Powers is the kind of movie that to be the new villain or whatever.
4: ONT on the chat says, I want to be Han Solo. He shot at Vader first. He's the original gangster.
3: We would be honored by your presence. Boy, this has got to be my number one theme right here, movie theme right here. I could listen to this all day. I want them to play this when the Browns come out at the new stadium. The new black stadium, Chris. All right, we'll break. Party starts next.
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0: 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The Wall Street Journal.
1: The Wall Street Journal.
0: Chris, the Wall Street Journal has a story on the Browns quarterback competition.
1: The headline. You want the headline, Chris?
2: Hit me with it.
1: The NFL's rock bottom quarterback competition.
0: Do they just make fun of us for the whole article?
1: The Cleveland Browns face an uninspiring choice between two of the most flawed signal callers in the league. Second-year quarterback Shedeur Sanders is, and the oft-injured, largely ineffective Deshaun Watson.
0: Guys, gals, do you think the Browns don't mind that? If I know that our analyst is convinced that the quarterback is in next year's draft, are the Browns? Probably, right? Like, they're not wringing their hands in Berea because they have to choose between a guy they didn't develop and gave no chance and a guy who hasn't played in 22 months. I think it's by design.
1: So, can I ask why the Wall Street Journal is writing about this?
0: I don't know. Leave us alone. Don't you have some...
1: Todd Monken began his first season of the Browns faced with the tall task of picking a quarterback. The problem is, Riz, it isn't exactly choosing between Joe Montana and Steve Young.
0: Jeez.
1: And then I can't read the rest of this unless I pay for the Wall Street Journal, which I'm sorry, Wall Street Journal. I'm closing this article because I'm not going to pay for a subscription to read your stuff.
0: That's my man. Time for the headlines. You tell him, Aaron.
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1: 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Well, the Browns defense has dominated during the majority of this year's training camp, and Riz on Tuesday, their physicality might have crossed the line a bit, bothering head coach Todd Monken. He canceled the final 30 minutes of practice after a variety of reported hits and cheap shots, some of which having to do with defensive lineman Mike Hall and defensive end Jared Verse. Riz, we've all wanted practice to be more active here for years. Do you see this as good news or bad news?
0: Paul, wake me up when training camp's over. Aaron, having done that, I know it's hard this time of year. You want to just kill somebody. You're sick of your fellow teammates. You're sick of your coaches. You're sick of your dorm room. You're sick of your sweaty uniform. You're sick of everything. I'm sick of it. Chris, this has to be one of the most uninspiring, arduous training camps I've ever experienced, and I've experienced 40 of them. Well, minus three. Okay? And it is, there's nothing to look forward to. The droning on and the division between Browns fans on the quarterbacks is maddening. I've had enough. I need it to go away. I need to play games. What are we going to do? We have 2 weeks off. Well, I know what I'm going to do. I'm going to get the last of my vacations out.
1: Me too.
0: But after Thursday, a week from tomorrow, we're off until September 13th, correct?
1: Correct. Well, the Buckeyes play two games in that span. So there's going to be all kinds of excitement. High school hysteria gets going on Friday night with Kev and Dale Davison. Like, there's all kinds of other football.
0: All right, hang on. So the date next Thursday is August 27th. They play the Patriots, okay? Holy crap, Paul. I've only got like three more Fridays off. Son of a...
2: Right. You're back at it.
1: Do you want to just come in for the round table?
0: No. Are you trying to...
1: I was going to ask you that.
0: What do you mean, not come in?
1: No Tony Rizzo show on Fridays.
0: Oh, no.
1: And then you do...
0: No, you see, that's what you're after. You're trying to get rid of the Tony Rizzo show. No. I have a special Friday show this year because it is our second anniversary. I have a special Friday show. Just as I invented the NFL roundtable, I have invented something for the Tony Rizzo show on Fridays that everybody's going to love. By the way, told Paw this. Paw and I have come up with a nice little new bit for the roundtable.
1: Oh.
0: It's called Slop Pot. Everybody makes a wild prediction. We throw it in the slop pot and see which ones come true on Monday morning. Slop pot predictions. Right? Grossies, just like your slop pot.
2: And I will bring in one of the little plastic containers. We will put...
0: We'll throw them all in the slop pot.
1: It's sort of like Keep It Sealed.
0: Just a different version, yeah. And I'm using slop pot. Which I know isn't your bet, so you don't like it. Next.
1: I mean, you're not wrong. As we work our way through the dog days of training camp, Riz, we're just one day away from getting to practice against somebody else. Guys, the Buffalo Bills are working their way around I-90 and Lake Erie. They'll be in Cleveland for the climax of training camp tomorrow. Riz, get out your... It's the joint practice. Saturday's preseason game is at Huntington Bank Field. Some lighter work for Cleveland today. Shedeur Sanders is going to be working with the number one offense. Apparently, the two quarterbacks will split the reps tomorrow, but I would imagine that Watson is going to go first, just like he has in every other drill as we've gone through this.
0: Two things. That's 17 days between the last game and the first game of the regular season. Number two, somebody told me Shedeur hasn't been with the ones in pads since August 6th. Is that true? Shedeur gets the reps again today. Guess what? They're in shells.
1: But why are we even still doing that?
0: Because the coach says there's still competition going on.
1: But nobody believes him.
0: Well, then why go through the farce?
1: I don't know. Because it's the Browns and we have to waste time doing something weird. Chris, isn't this a big-ass waste of time?
2: Sure is. Sure is.
1: I'm sure they're going to give the starting job to Shedeur Sanders at this point, Chris. I'm sure he's just on the verge of that. Who will win the Browns' first game this year, is Deshaun or Shedeur?
0: Deshaun is going to win in Jacksonville. He's never lost in that stadium, I believe. Dating back to Clemson.
1: God, it'd be fun to beat Tampa, wouldn't it? Shut that dude up.
0: Aaron...
1: What do you think his post-game press conference would sound like?
0: Chris, do you root against Baker?
2: No. I mean, when we play them,
0: Chris,
2: yes.
0: Do I root against Baker?
2: No.
0: I will when we play him,
2: obviously. Week two, I will be rooting against him, yes.
0: But do we outwardly root against Baker Mayfield?
2: No.
0: Aaron does every day of his life.
1: Baker, the four interceptions you threw to Denzel Ward, which one hurt the most?
0: I'm going to that game.
2: Please tell me you're going into the post-game presser.
0: Chris, I haven't decided yet. I don't want to antagonize. What if he lose? What if we win?
2: Great.
0: No.
1: Big Tony Rizzo, ESPN Cleveland.
0: Right.
1: Tony Rizzo show on YouTube, pin shot. Just curious to know, now that you've started 0-2, are you worried that you're never going to get that contract?
0: No, I wouldn't do that to the kid. No, I wouldn't do it. What do you want me to do? Okay, what if we lose? Then he's going to be like, hey, great to see you.
2: That's exactly what he would do.
1: He circled that game on his calendar, Riz.
0: I don't blame him, Aaron. The team gave up on him.
2: Hold on. So did we, right? Like, we're supposed to fault him for that? The day the schedule came out, we said
1: I circle all the games.
0: Did you, speaking of chip on the shoulders, did you see what Sean Payton said the other night in Atlanta? I forgot the Saints-Falcons thing. Sean Payton goes, wow, a lot of people dressed up as empty seats.
1: Sean, welcome to the preseason.
0: I got two games circled on my calendar. One is week two, September the 20th, and the other is Sunday, December 13th with the Atlanta Falcons. No, I don't. No animosity towards Coach Stefanski. I enjoyed him. We had fun with him in here. He was actually fun with us.
1: Coached us to two playoff appearances.
0: Yes, yes.
1: Come on.
0: But I do want to.
1: We want to win that game. Of course. Yeah, you want to win all the games. To baseball we go, where the Guardians beat the Giants 8-1 the final last night. Yesterday we called out struggling outfielder Joe Adell, and on Tuesday night, boy, he took some of our constructive feedback to heart.
4: Changeup that stayed up, and Joe Adell absolutely punished it.
1: One of the worst pitches I've seen in baseball all year. His 19th of the season. He had 6 RBI last night of the 8 runs. They're now one game back. The Guardians are the Rangers in the American League wild card race, which includes 6 teams, and Cleveland is 4.5 behind the White Sox for first place in the American League Central.
0: Guess what? You got Messick and you got Gavin going in the next two games. I want to sweep. Is it a 3-game series?
1: Yeah. Yes.
0: All right. I want to sweep. You better sweep the Giants.
1: Then you go to Colorado. They're like the worst team in baseball. You got to sweep them just to get us, get Di Podesta back.
0: What time is tonight's game? 6:40 again?
1: Yes.
0: Do we have a day game tomorrow?
1: Let me check.
0: I love day games. Those are my favorite.
2: I would imagine it is.
1: Because it's a getaway and you go west. Yeah.
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0: 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Next.
1: Finally, Riz, we go around baseball a bit. The Brewers flexing their muscles last night. The final score of this game,
0: Aaron,
1: was 22-0.
0: Hold on. That's the biggest rout in baseball since 19-0-something? You've got to be kidding me.
1: The Seahawks didn't give up 22 points.
0: In the Super Bowl.
1: In so, 11 of their games last
0: hold
1: year.
0: Hold on, Chris. What happened? There were guys throwing 37.
2: Third baseman went in and gave up.
0: Nine runs. Did they run out of pitchers? What happened?
1: Yeah, they didn't want to use their bullpen up, so they just put position players into pitch. And then Seattle made 4 errors, so I guess that's second of all. And then third of all, Julio Rodriguez in that inning in the 8th where they gave up the 9 runs, thought there were 3 outs when there were only 2. He threw the ball into the stands.
0: Some dude was throwing 37-mile-an-hour meatballs. Paul, I could still crush a 37-mile-an-hour meatball.
1: If you're the Brewers, are you thinking, let's just get out of here? Or are you thinking, time for me to pad my stats?
0: Oh, there's
1: stats.
0: Pen. It's stat pen. I say we take the Brewers again tonight. They're hot. The Mariners are giving up. What do you think my ticket's worth right now? Mariners to win the World Series. It's not even worth 2 cents. Next.
1: Riz, that's it. Those are this morning's.
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0: 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Good morning, Tony.
1: Hello, Riz. Good morning.
0: I'm sorry you've got to do this show today because I know you just want to get to next year. So, but you are going to have to.
1: We got leaf blowers going on all around me. I can't find a quiet spot right now. This guy is just invading my space here.
0: Tone, what? Explain to everybody what happened yesterday. What? Because Aaron brought something up, and I kind of agree with it, okay, that, like, Coach Monken's getting really upset really easily. Is that a concern for you?
1: Oh, my gosh. Why do they have to leaf blow the sidewalk right by the field? I mean, what are they in Home and Gardens or what?
2: Tony, that's one of the funniest things we've ever done on the air. You know, Rich can't even breathe.
0: I'm sorry. I don't know if you heard my question, Tone. Are you?
1: I didn't.
0: Okay. Yesterday, the coach blew up again and cut practice off for 30 minutes. Paul brought up the fact that he thought maybe they should have kept practicing after having a little fight like that. And then Aaron brought up the fact that, you know, Monken's losing his cool awful quickly here. Is that a concern to you?
1: He better get used to it because there's going to be some frustrating days at work ahead for him, I think.
3: I agree, yeah.
1: Yeah, I don't think it's a concern just yet. I mean, he's not Ken Dorsey smashing Microsoft Surfaces against a desk or anything, but... I think he's very frustrated. He gets very frustrated with two things. Crappy football, as he said. And, you know, we've seen a lot of it over the last 40 years. Mm. And what happened yesterday when players just seemed to be taking cheap shots at Judkins after they were told, cut it out. So we'll see. I think he's learning as he goes. And he always admits that, you know. So we'll see how his discipline holds up.
0: Tony, how'd the quarterbacks look yesterday? Give us a rundown. And was it a hard padded practice? You guys thought it would be 2.5 hours, but what was it, for like 2 hours?
1: Yeah, it was closer to 2 hours. He planned, they had another like 1.5 periods to go when he cut it out. So... I think he wanted to get in more work. Riz, it was a day that kind of worked on run plays a lot and short fourth and short throws, you know. So there wasn't a lot of airing it out. There were a few, you know, longer completions, but they were really working on certain situations that didn't lend itself to a highlight reel of pass plays.
0: And what are you seeing, Tone? Well, Watson's still ahead of Sanders. How did Shador look yesterday? Give us the 411.
1: I don't think anything changed in my opinion of where it's at, and I'm not sure in Monken's opinion either. It just wasn't, you know, everything's gearing up till Thursday. Now, today's going to be a very light practice, helmets and shorts only. They won't even have shells on, from what I understand. So that's why I think it was upsetting to him yesterday. That was supposed to be a, a long, hard practice, and they just couldn't get the work done that he wanted.
3: Tony, is it just us, or does Watson always get the padded practices and Shador always gets the lighter days in shells?
1: Yeah, that's the way it's kind of worked out. Chops has charted this, and it's true that Watson has had more padded practices with the ones. Is that a big deal, though? I mean, Shador's out there, too. I mean, he's just not going against the one.
3: Tony, I look at all the evidence here. And this is why we do the tracker, not just to break down the percentages in the touchdown passes, right? Like, I look at it, and it's all saying, okay, well, they're going to have Watson be the quarterback. Okay, so Riz said earlier, why don't I just name him the quarterback and be done with all of this? Instead, you're still splitting reps in a competition that feels like it's already over.
1: Well, I agree, Aaron. I mean, I can't change his schedule for him, but I think optics has a lot to do with it, that he wants to give Shador another start. And regardless of how he arranges practices, he's going to do that. He's going to get him his one start.
0: Okay, do you think he'll name a starter Sunday or Monday?
1: Gosh, I hope so, Riz. I can't stand the suspense. He's kind of left his window open to not do that. And instead of just saying, yes, we'll have an answer, he's saying, well, I'd like to, but I don't know if I will or not. So I think he will. I think he will maybe Monday.
0: Tony, yesterday, I don't know if it was so much in jest. I think there was a little truth to it. You suggested that, you know, maybe for our survivor pick in week one, we should consider Jacksonville. What went into that? What have you seen, and what are you basing that on? Basically saying that the Browns are going to have a slow start.
1: Right. Now, aside from the quarterback situation, which we all agree is counterproductive at this point, not giving your starter all the reps. Aside from that, just put that aside. You got guys out. There's so many guys not practicing. Schwesinger for 11 days now. The center has missed a lot of time. The backup center's missed 3 weeks. Secondary, he still says we're looking for a third cornerback. That means they're looking for a third, a fourth, and a fifth cornerback. Defensive tackles are they're down to their other than Mason Graham, they have an undrafted free agent starting at defensive tackle, Aiden Huntington. So I just don't think it's going to all come together by September 13th, you know? I think they're going to roll into the season with an incomplete team. And on top of that, it's all new, you know? I mean, the Munkin offense, the Rutenberg defense, so... I think it is going to be a slow start to this season.
0: And Tony, is that just bad luck? Is it something the coach did? Are the harder practices taking a toll? What do you attribute it to?
1: Yeah, well, see, this is the line they try to straddle. How hard do you practice at the risk of losing players, right? We've all been clamoring, you know, to practice harder here for the last 6 years. So he did it, and although nobody's out for the year, knock on wood, he's losing. He's got over a dozen players not practicing every day for the last 7 to 8 days.
0: And are any of them very concerning to you, that they won't be ready on September 13th?
1: No, they keep saying that's not the case. But and yet you have a second-year linebacker, defensive player of the year, who's not practicing. I mean, is he that good that he can afford not to practice? No, nobody is. So I think it does take its toll on the overall strength of the team. But he keeps emphasizing, we expect this guy back, that guy. He expects them all back. But he's been saying that for a couple days now.
0: Tony, you didn't look at the Experience Center yet, did you? Or did you?
1: No, they had a scheduling conflict. As soon as I do, I'll let you know so we could talk about it.
0: Yeah.
1: But it's going to happen.
0: Okay.
1: They got some other stuff going on, and it didn't happen yet.
0: Okay. Tony, the one thing, though, I think we can say, we don't know exactly how much, but it does look like every seat in this place is going to have a PSL, personal seat license. Is that true?
1: Riz, I don't know that.
0: Okay.
1: I haven't been following that. I that's hard to believe.
0: Okay, I read today where some of them for premium field seating will be $200,000. Tony, no one in Northeast Ohio has $800,000 for four tickets to go see the Browns before they even pay for their tickets.
1: I can't even fathom to guess how they would sell those at that price, but companies would buy them. It's the only thing I can think of, you know, and use them for partners and stuff like
0: Tony,
1: that.
0: How many companies?
1: Now, those are the highest priced, most premium, upscale.
0: I understand.
1: Seat in the house.
0: They'll have a super lounge behind them and everything, like the one I went in Vegas. And I understand all that.
1: Parking space and all that, you know.
0: Yeah, just leave it up, Pot. Just leave it up. Don't bother putting the. He's trying to. Tony's in the middle of a construction site right now.
1: I know. I can't escape it.
0: All right, what's going on with the line? Elton Jenkins is hurt. Tevin Jenkins is hurt. Tony, I will say this. I watched a lot of Luke Whipler on tape Saturday, and he did not look that bad. He looked pretty good, to tell you the truth.
1: He's getting a lot of work with the you know, the one and two centers out.
0: Yeah.
1: It's helped him. I mean, the line is, you know, the right guard. Now they moved the rookie, Austin Barber, to right guard. Remember, he was working at right tackle. He was a left tackle at Florida. So they're working him at right guard because they're worried about that position. They still haven't really solidified who's going to be the right guard. Elton Jenkins, he's been kind of in and out. He's a guy that pretty much they're assured is going to be there for the opener, okay? But at some point, those five guys that are going to start the season have to get a, you know, stack some practices together.
0: Yes.
1: So I think their plan is, you know, from the last preseason game to the opener, there's probably about, I don't know, seven or eight practices before the season starts. And they're hoping to have all of that solidified so that they could use those seven and eight practices to work together.
3: Tony, am
1: I? That's after the New England game. That's after the third preseason game.
3: Am I a conspiracy theorist to think that with all these roster messes that they're trying to clean up here, that's part of the reason why they're starting the season in all likelihood with Deshaun Watson, and then they'll let Shadur come in when some of this is a little bit more clear and solidified, that they think that's giving him a better chance to show what he can do, and let Watson be the one to take all the hits with the offensive line that's not healthy and doesn't really know what they're doing yet?
1: Well, I think it's part of his reasoning, but let me word it differently. It's not that they're trying to do Shadur a favor by wait till we get our team together, Shadur, then you're going to come riding in there.
0: Yeah.
1: It's like Watson's more suited to handle the challenges from the start of the season. Okay.
0: And you also
1: challenged for him.
0: And you also said yesterday, and I agree with this, if you're a Shadur fan, you want him to come in second because you think it's going to be a rough start, right?
1: I really believe that, Reds. I'm not saying that lightly. I think it's going to take a while, four, five, six games, for this thing to stabilize. Under the whole new system, whole new offensive line, get over these nagging injuries. The problem is the season starts on September 13th, whether they're ready or not. And so I do believe that the coach feels that Watson is better suited to handle that adversity. And, you know, depending on how he performs, by the time Shadur gets in there, things should be a lot better, the supporting cast.
0: All right, quickly, because I know you got to get back to leaf blowing. time for a very short fact or fiction.
4: We ask the questions.
1: Okay.
4: You make the predictions. It's time to play fact or fiction. Fact or fiction.
0: Tony, Shadur will win more games this season than Deshaun Watson. Fact or fiction?
1: Okay, I'll say fact because I think he's going to end up playing more games based on what I just said. And the team will be better over the second half of the season, no matter who's at quarterback.
0: Okay. Next.
4: Fact or fiction?
0: Carson Schwesinger is going to miss at least three games this year. Fact or fiction?
1: Oh, God, I hope not. I don't think so. I'm going to say fiction. I think this is, I'll trust the coach in saying this is really precaution, overly caution, that to keep him out. He was an anchor last year, played through things, so I'm going to say fiction.
0: Next.
4: Fact or fiction?
0: Todd Monken will be the Browns head coach when they move into their new stadium in 2029. Fact or fiction?
1: I'll say fact. I think
0: you don't believe that.
1: No, because I think he was hired with at least the first 2 years in mind. You know, they know he's not going to wave a magic wand this year, but they wanted an offensive coach in the event they draft a quarterback high next year. And I don't think he's one and done. Now after that, that's still what, two more years to go to get to the stadium. I'll say fact.
0: Aaron does not think so, Tony.
1: He'll be 64 years old when he gets into that stadium,
3: see, that's,
1: right?
3: That's part of it. And also, I just think, I don't know, like, are they willing to stick with Monken through losing? And how much losing are they willing to tolerate with him before then they're tempted to change coaches so they can have some young hotshot with a young hotshot quarterback?
0: Yeah. Well, the hotshot quarterback's coming next year, according to you guys, so.
1: Yeah.
3: Well, how many games are they going to win this year? How many games does Todd have to win?
0: Tony, do you think he's safe this year?
1: I honestly think that, yes. Yes. No.
3: Jeez, that's easy to say in August.
0: Tone, why?
1: Because, again, I think he was hired partly with the 2027 quarterback draft in mind. That's why they didn't go to Schwartz, too.
0: Okay.
1: I mean, they don't want a defensive coach shepherding in a franchise quarterback.
0: Okay.
1: Right?
0: Last one.
4: Facts or fiction?
0: Browns and Bills will have at least one fight. The Cowboys and Saints went at it WWE style yesterday. The Browns are all chipped up. The Bills are coming to town. There'll be at least one fight, Tony, tomorrow in the joint practice.
1: I'll say fact. I think Jared Verse is flexing his muscles and wants to make a statement, and I'll say fact.
0: Okay. Last one, bonus question.
4: Fact or fiction?
0: There'll be at least one fight for an NFL roundtable this year. Fact or fiction?
1: Oh, gosh. You could do a 5.5 number, I'd say over.
0: All right, I'm going to start doing this because we're about 3 weeks away. Your pick. I'll start with Aaron Goldhammer. Your pick, week one survivor. I need a winner. Aaron.
3: There is no way in Hades that Kevin Stefanski is going into Pittsburgh and winning his first game as head coach of the Falcons. I will start the year with the Steelers.
0: You're not saving the Steelers for the Browns home, the game at home against the Browns.
3: No, okay. Okay. No.
0: All right.
3: No.
0: Paw.
5: Chargers against the Cardinals.
0: Where is that game? SoFi?
5: Yes.
0: Okay, Tony.
1: Right now, Jacksonville.
0: Tony. Jacksonville. Tony, that's bad karma. If Monken hears you say that, come on.
1: Well, okay, if that's against our rules, I'll switch.
0: No, it's not.
3: No, we asked for your pick. Yeah, we don't have to like it, but that's where you're at.
0: Jacksonville, okay, that's fine.
1: Right now, we're 3 weeks away, so it's going to change probably. But right now, that's how I feel about that matchup.
0: I like the Raiders at home against the Dolphins with Kirk Cousins starting that game, a veteran QB. I don't believe in Malik Willis, and I'm told the Dolphins have the worst roster in all of NFL football.
3: That game, Riz, has overtime in my mind, like, written all over it.
0: For the record, the Athletic came out with a win projection, playoff odds, and Super Bowl chances, computer based, and the Dolphins are last, 4.5 wins. The Browns are second last at 5.3 wins.
1: Oh,
0: they have the Ravens, Bills, Patriots, Bengals, and Texans as the top five teams per the computer.
3: Guys, can I ask a favor? I know you won't be here, Riz, so maybe we'll have to get your take beforehand. Tony, when you're here on Friday, I think we should try to rank the teams 1 to 32, because it's going to really help my model that I'm trying to build out for the Survivor thing. And I think it's just an interesting exercise.
0: Okay. Wait a minute.
1: All right.
0: Wait a minute. You have a model?
3: Yeah. Yeah. I'm using multiple AI programs to try to build out a model to give us some AI, you know, analytics information to help us with Survivor.
0: To quote Charles Barkley, you're one of those morons who believes in analytics.
3: It's analytics based on our feelings about the teams, Riz.
0: Okay, I can't wait to see what it produces.
3: Yeah, we don't have to go with it every time.
0: Will it give me a team that's going to win in week one? That's all I need.
3: Yes, yes.
0: Okay.
3: It will give you your best shot.
0: All right, I'm warning all of you. By the way, Tony, you're still owing in this thing. You're not even technically. Okay. Listen.
1: I know.
0: I'm going to make a rule in this right now, and I want everybody to understand this. If we go out in week 1, don't even think about asking me to ever do this again. And how about this? We're not even going to talk about it on the show, whether you guys want to do it again or not. I am so bump ass hurt from the last 2 years. Boy, you're not hurt. You like the pain?
3: No,
0: you got beat on a tie last year.
3: Okay, well,
0: a tie.
3: Now we know. Now we know.
0: Tony, you confident going into this year with this crap?
1: About as confident as you are.
3: Riz, also,
1: it's fun, though.
3: If we win, guys, never doing this again.
0: Aaron. All right. Tony, thank you. Appreciate your
1: all right.
0: time.
1: I got to go buy a leaf blower.
0: Yeah. Folks, I've worked long enough with Aaron to know when Aaron laughs and when he really, really. Aaron was absolutely crying when this happened today. Coach Monken's getting really upset really easily. Is that a concern for you?
1: Oh, my gosh. Why do they have to leaf blow the sidewalk right by the field? I mean, what are they in Home and Gardens or what?
0: A team of writers. Let me just one more time. I was so serious.
3: Chris,
0: give me more questions. Chris,
5: this is all I have covered.
0: Chris,
5: okay.
0: I tried so hard to ignore the obvious distraction, but there was no ignoring it. Coach Monken's getting really upset really easily. Is that a concern for you?
1: Oh, my gosh. Why do they have to leaf blow the sidewalk right by the field? I mean, what are they in Home and Gardens or what?
0: Laugh it up, funny boy.
3: The leaf blower guy was clearly listening and got even closer.
0: Why do I still do this? Like, you realize there are days I drive home and go, what am I doing? Like, really, what am I doing? I don't know. Folks, Extend Technologies wants you to know. Aaron, have you been to the design center? You've been to design center.
3: Of course.
0: I don't.
3: Oh, I've designed my project at the design center.
0: They actually came to my place and we designed it. But I highly recommend going to the design center because there you could see, touch, feel, and use the things that they have. And it's spectacular. Like they have... Even the motorized shades and the lighting stuff that they do, obviously they do audio, video, entertainment. You could transform an entire room, your entire home home automation.
3: You say this, you spend more time at home pretty much than anywhere else. And as the weather in Cleveland starts to deteriorate, you know, do you know Stella is now doing, do you know what Danny Go is? Have you ever heard of Danny Go?
0: No.
3: Chris, do your kids do Danny Go?
0: I know Bluey.
5: Big fans, yes.
3: Yeah.
0: Bluey is what we're into right now, but go ahead.
3: But Danny Go is like a kid's workout class is sort of the way that I would describe it. Like he does like this floor is lava thing where you have to jump around and move. But it's Stella now puts Danny Go up in the home theater. And she's jumping around and she's getting all the energy out. And it's a lot more than just, hey, kids, come down. Let's put on a movie.
0: Yeah.
3: You'll realize when you go to the design center all the things that really can happen in that room for your family.
0: It's Broadview Heights, Broadview Road. 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

0: 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Paul, can you give me win totals from FanDuel or somebody?
1: Sure can.
0: I want to see how they project with this computer thing. It's a NFL projection model. Is that what you're doing with our...
1: Right. I'm trying to do one that factors in what we think about the teams, not just what general consensus or statistics say. Like, I'm trying to build one for us. You see what I'm saying?
0: Yeah.
1: Like, the point is not to try to just let the computer take over. The point is to try to put our opinions in and try to use that to give us a mathematical equation of some kind.
0: Okay, but this is from The Athletic, and I find it odd that the NFL projection model doesn't forecast any team to reach 11 wins. 11 different teams are pegged to win at least 8 games. That's a lot of consideration, meaning there will be little margin for error. Go on a sustained losing streak and your playoff hopes are going to be over. With that in mind, let's look at the win totals. Ravens, 10.9. Paw.
2: The Ravens, give me a sec to scroll to them. 11.5.
0: You believe in Minter?
1: I don't know enough.
0: Like, right.
1: Like, I
0: right, they're look, all look, assuming.
1: Listen, Zach Orr was not a good defensive coordinator, and the Ravens defense was not a Ravens defense. Like, you know, they have this brand because of Ray Lewis and Ed Reed and Terrell Suggs and all the great players that have played there. That defense last year was a joke. They would blow 17-point leads like nothing, and the Browns put up points against them if you go back and look. So, like, it was hard to take them seriously. I think they'll be better, but I still think their whole season, it rests on the shoulders of number 8, who plays quarterback.
0: Bills, 10.7, Paw.
2: 10.5.
1: It's right about right.
0: Their Paw and I went through their schedule.
2: Ooh. It is brutal.
0: Aaron.
1: Yeah.
0: Patriots, 10.3.
2: 10.5.
0: Bengals, 10.3.
1: That's 9.5, I think.
2: 10.5.
1: 10.5.
0: Wait a minute. Can I ask a serious question here for a minute? Ask you a question. Why the love for the Bengals? Because they got, who'd they get, Trey Hendrickson?
1: No, they lost Trey Hendrickson. And they got Dexter Lawrence.
0: Dexter Lawrence. Okay. Like, is that a team? Chris, what are they to win the division?
2: Hang on here.
0: Are they second choice? They'd have to be. The Browns.
2: Yeah, I believe behind the Ravens.
1: The Ravens are first choice. But Riz, I agree with you because A, Burrow can't stay healthy. And then B, is it just me or do the Bengals lose 3 or 4 games every year that they have absolutely no business losing?
0: Steelers, 8.4.
1: Boy.
2: Steelers, hang on. 8.5.
0: The Steelers are polarizing. I hear Chris Canty on our morning show on Sportsmanlike say there's no way with that quarterback they can compete for a playoff spot. And I heard guys yesterday saying that they're betting on the Steelers to go to the playoffs.
1: I think, Riz, they're one of the oldest teams in the NFL. Do you know what happens to old teams?
0: What? So are the Rams,
1: Aaron. Well, yeah. And old teams get hurt. So just keep an eye on that.
0: Let me get this right, Chris. Last year, we had Jacksonville's pick in the first round, and they won 13 games. This year, who do we have?
2: The Rams. Their number is 11.5.
0: The Rams are in the NFC. This is just AFC win totals. Chris, what are the Jags, the Jag Bags?
2: 8.5.
0: 9 wins is the projection. Playoffs, 51% chance.

0: By the way, just to keep in mind, do you know who the oldest team in the NFL is this year?
1: Who?
0: The Washington Commanders. Yeah,
1: they went all in 2 years ago or last year. Yeah. Chris, what are the Raiders projected at?
2: 5.5.
1: 6.2 on the model. I like the Raiders week one. The Dolphins are the lowest win total at 4.5. The Browns are second lowest at 5.3. How many games did you win last year, Pong?
2: 5.
1: Yeah. Did you have fun?
2: No.
1: Yeah. Did you like it? Did you have an enjoyable year?
2: No, not really.
1: When's the last time we had an enjoyable year?
0: 2023.
2: And that was really a 5 week
1: give me that freckle fever.
2: Yeah, that was the last time.
1: And that was a miracle, by the way. Yeah. You realize that. Yeah. Like
0: Judah Maccabee style, the oil lasted for eight days.
1: 8 days, yes. Yeah.
2: But every Browns fan was having fun.
1: Yes. Yes.
0: Oh, it was a great
1: season.
0: There
1: was no division. Everybody loved Flacco.
2: Right.
1: Until he threw the two picks in the playoff game. Pick sixes. But
2: pick sixes.
1: Who's counting? Were you there with me for that?
2: I was not there. Did a tight end catch and run for about 70 yards?
1: Chris, do you know where I remember the most from that game? Because I tried to blur out the game itself. I remember the stadium was kind of cool, and that kind of was put the finishing touches on the Haslams thinking, we got to get one of these. But I really remember when we got back to the hotel. And this guy, dressed in Browns gear and his like 6-year-old kid, we're in the elevator, and I got in the elevator because, you know, we wanted to. We did some garbage show.
0: Post game, yeah.
1: That no one listened to because everybody didn't want to rehash any of that crap.
0: Right.
1: Chris, I remember getting in the elevator and the little boy with his Browns gear on is crying profusely now. Not just, you know, no. He's, as we used to say, bawling. Balling. And you'd have thought, you know, doing this for 40 years, being football Russo, you know, you thought maybe that I would console the young man or, you know, say something to his father or whatever. No. No. I looked at that little guy and said, you signed up for this. Everybody wants to be a Browns fan. Oh, the Browns fans, the Browns backers, the Browns. A lot of suffering, kid. Get used to it. Please tell me Charlie's not a Browns fan, Chris.
2: Riz, he is diehard.
1: Charlie, let me be the first to apologize to you now. What about the girls? Not so much.
2: Not so Aaron much. Stell? Diehard.
1: Oh, my God.
2: So, Riz, you want to know what happened? So, this is how Charlie's fandom started.
0: She likes Shador.
2: So, it started, actually. He was born in 2020. So, I'm thinking, oh, my God, my son is born. The Browns are going to the playoffs. Like, this is amazing.
1: You won a game in Pittsburgh.
2: Right. So, I'm thinking.
1: Baker was at his peak.
2: Yes. And then, since then, all I did was, a couple years later, bought him a Nick Chubb jersey. How'd that go?
1: Chris, there's going to be a lot of dead jerseys.
2: Oh, yes. Oh, yes.
0: It's all part of being a Browns fan. From a gambling perspective, I just wanted to point out, you know, Todd Furman used to be one of our gambling experts at ESPN, and now he works for Caesars. He put out a similar ranking, gambling analysis of all the teams. He has the Rams as the number one best team in the league, rating of +6. I think that what that means is that, Riz, they would be favored by 6 against an average team at a neutral site. Okay. Do you see what I'm saying, how that works?
1: Well, do I want to know what we are?
0: The Browns are -5. They would be a 5-point dog against an average team at a neutral site.
1: Chris, what is the line for the Jagbags game on September 13th, please?
2: I will find it for
1: I
2: you.
1: I want to say 3.5.
0: No, it's about 7.5.
1: What?
0: Yeah. You're bigger underdogs than you think.
1: 7.5. Well, then I got to consider them for the survivor.
2: 7.5. That is correct.
0: That's what Tony's saying. But, Riz, think about that. This analysis says that the Browns are 5-point underdogs. Home field against an average team at a neutral site. The Jags going home.

0: home, maybe that's a point because they don't have a great home field advantage. I'm not sure, Chris, enough is baked into that line. I think the line should probably be higher than 7.5, don't you think?
1: 8.5, 9.
0: Like, the Jags are not an average team. And the game is not being played at a neutral site.
2: What is their over-under? 10.5?
1: Jags,
2: that's based
1: check.
2: On last year's result.
1: 8.5.
2: 8.5, yeah. See, they don't, people, Vegas doesn't think they're going to be 13 right. wins again. Come on.
0: And this analysis has them as the 17th best team in the NFL.
2: Well, then they are an
0: average team. But if you think they're more than an average
1: team. Come on,
0: team,
1: though. You're telling me you can't go on the road and beat an average football team? Come
2: yeah.
1: on.
2: Chris, yeah, that's what we're saying. Yeah. Have you seen any of that? Have you been to training camp once?
1: Yes, I was out there one day, yes.
2: Once is enough. I am so done with this training camp. I don't even want to go back. Call me when we know who the quarterback is and we're going to play a real game. I'll watch Saturday, obviously. 1 o'clock?
1: 1 o'clock.
2: Actually, I'm playing golf. I should be done. I'm playing, I think, at 9. So I should be done.
0: The couple teams that this model really likes to bang the under on.
2: Yeah.
0: Okay. What's the Bears over under?
2: Well, they won a lot of one score games last.
1: 9.5.
0: They like the under. Okay. What's the Broncos over under? They like the under there too.
2: See, I don't.
1: 9.5.
2: I don't. I think Sean Payton's as good as it gets, and I think Bo Nix can play. I do.
0: They won a lot of one-score games, and they beat a lot of crappy teams barely in the regular season.
2: I trust
0: season.
2: You. That's your team.
0: Good defense, though.
2: Yeah. Who do they like for over?
0: Detroit. What's their number, Chris?
2: Yeah. Well,
1: 10.5.
2: Yeah, everybody does because of the schedule.
0: Right.
2: Go to Detroit's schedule real quick, Chris. This is something we should... Because I'm only going to bet a couple of futures because I don't like my money tied up for 6 months or whatever. But
1: so you start Saints, Bills, Jets, Panthers.
2: Hold on. Saints, Jets, Panthers. Bills. Three of the first four.
0: So they're
2: going
0: to be 3-1. If they beat the Bills, which they could. Where's the Bills game?
1: Buffalo.
2: Okay.
1: That's the opening
0: new stadium, and it's a short week. So that's probably a loss.
2: Okay.
0: It's a Thursday night game, correct?
1: Yes. Cards, Packers, Vikings.
2: Cards.
0: Packers, Vikings.
2: Okay.
1: Dolphins, Patriots,
2: Dolphins.
1: Bucks.
0: God. They get to play all the schlocky teams.
1: Bears, Falcons, Titans.
2: Falcons, Titans.
1: Vikings, Giants. And then you end with Bears, Packers.
0: They're going to win 12 games.
2: I guess Cam Ward. I saw some. He
0: awful.
2: Couldn't hit the broadside of a barn.
0: It was 5 for 12 passing in his preseason debut.
2: Boy, they better hope it's opening night jitters over there.
0: Tate also, I think,
2: yeah,
0: had an
2: that's
0: injury.
2: That's right. We're going. We're going to Nashville. Aaron, tell everybody.
0: True fan travel. October
2: 25th.
0: The 25th is the date of the game. And Riz, Nashville's one of our favorite cities. We love the live music. There's great food. And there will be the Browns taking on the Titans. Now, if you want to come and hang with us, and it's not just us, by the way, it's going to be a really fun group. Christian Kirksey is coming with us to the Browns, and some Hall of Fame guy named, what's his name? The offensive tackle with the gold jacket. Yeah.
2: Joe Thomas
0: will
2: and
0: be
2: Kevin
0: with
2: Mack.
0: Us. Yes.
2: And Kevin Mack.
0: Yes. Too. So you get to hang out with Browns legends and with us. We'll be live broadcasting the NFL Roundtable from Nashville on Friday. We'll be live Monday morning after the game. The trip leaves Thursday night and goes back Monday afternoon.
2: Okay, so
0: we really want you to join us.
2: So Jeff Stubbsy in Hilton Head asked me if he drives up. He doesn't fly.
0: Yeah.
2: If he drives up, can he be part of our package?
0: Absolutely. You just buy the package without the flights, and you could get the hotel, you get the tickets.
1: And TrueFan will help coordinate all of that.
0: TrueFan is, they're experts in this.
2: Okay.
0: And let me just say, from having now taken 4 trips with them, from spring training trips to
2: London,
0: international, world class. Riz, how much fun. The boat in London, like some of the core memories that we have together as a show. TrueFan travel. 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You got it on the copy over there. 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
2: Coach Monken's getting really upset really easily. Is that a concern for you?
3: Oh, my gosh. Why do they have to leaf blow the sidewalk
2: Chris,
3: right
2: I'm
3: by
2: sorry.
3: The field?
2: I don't mean to be this guy, but I'm going to be this guy. That campus is 30 acres. He couldn't find a place where they're not leaf blowing. I mean, no, Chris, you've been there.
1: It's massive.
2: There are corners, right? You can go out in the parking lot. You can go in the vestibule, which leads you into the lobby, which is quiet.
1: Right.
2: Like, what? He goes, I can't find any place that's quiet.
0: We need to find him a quiet place.
2: Is that a sign that we're going to suck?
1: Maybe.
0: People want just a leaf blower sound effect. And if Grossi says something that you don't like, they just want you to fire off the leaf blower.
2: I've been telling you for years how great Northeast Factory Direct is. 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I don't want you to think this is some ragtag furniture place. It's not. 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All good stuff. But it's in warehouses. It's very low overhead. The people that are there take care of you. 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There's no escalators. It's not very much overhead, which is stuff you pay for. Like when you go to a furniture store and they have an escalator in there, for God's sake, you're paying for that. 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I have Pat Forty's observations on college football that I will get to. I would also maybe bring in the Buckeye boys, Aaron, at 11 o'clock if we could do that. I have some Buckeye stuff. And then I've got coaches on the hot seat in college football.
0: Ooh.
2: Okay.
0: Is Bill Belichick on the hot seat?
2: Yes. That's what I was going to ask.
0: Well, it'll be interesting. You realize they don't TCU. Want us calling it week zero anymore, but I don't know what else to call it. I don't know. It's the
2: opening week.
0: Opening week. Okay. Yeah, I don't know. There is college football a week from Saturday. This weekend is all high school. A week from Saturday, you have a
2: high
0: little
2: high school
0: college.
2: Starts this weekend?
0: Yes, Friday night.
2: Oh, that's right.
1: Two days.
2: Going, yeah. Mike Rizzo did a game last week in Florida. Mike's doing high school ball for ESPN West Palm on Fridays. Do you know what game he did? He did the game where the kid is the number one quarterback recruit in the country, and he's going to Notre Dame.
0: Mm.
2: Yeah. So you got stars down in South Florida.
0: No doubt.
2: Playing high school ball. Improvement is paramount in Belichick's second season. The 2025 year was an abject disaster as the Tar Heels won just two ACC games and lost all three of its in-state rival games. As GM Mike Lombardi bombastically declared, UNC wanted to be the NFL's 33rd team. It was clear that UNC's staff had a lot of work to do. Lombardi is on leave following a human resource complaint from a fellow school employee after he and Belichick turned the roster over once again. Schedule doesn't do them any favors. The Tar Heels get Notre Dame, Clemson, Miami, and Louisville, while starting 2026 in Ireland against Texas Christian. If they fail to make the postseason again, it'll be the first time the Tar Heels have gone back-to-back seasons without a bowl since 2018. You only need to win six games. You know, I thought Bill would do well there. In I know it's only been 1 year. What do you think of Belichick in? Well, how would you? Are you betting on him or against him after 1 year?
0: I would absolutely bet against him in this world. I think that the whole thing at North Carolina, not to take away from the NFL coach, and he probably is the greatest coach in NFL history, or he's certainly in the conversation. But Riz, every step of the way, this thing at North Carolina has been a total disaster. From Jordan to the latest allegations, I don't even know what they are, involving Michael Lombardi, who's friend of show for us, but obviously is embroiled in something crazy. Like, I just think this is not going to be remembered as a Hall of Fame chapter of Bill Belichick's career.
2: Boy, it is an odd one, though, isn't it? With the whole girlfriend thing and everything. Like, people that know him, knew him, played for him, Gerard and others when he was in New England, cannot believe it's the same guy.
0: Right. It's very strange. And I don't think it's long for Carolina.
2: They also have Alabama's Kalen DeBoer.
0: Mm-hmm.
2: Chris, they lost the Rose Bowl to Indiana by 35.
0: Oof.
2: Alabama.
0: Riz, I hate to tell Alabama, but it wasn't that close.
2: Not going to lie, I love it. SEC honks. All right, coming up, one more hour, RBS. We are live from our UWD studios in beautiful downtown Cleveland, East Bank Boardwalk of the Flats, and you're watching and listening to 850 ESPN Cleveland.
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0: You know, I don't drive a ton, but I drive some for work, but I'm not in my car all day. 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
1: O-H-I-O. We are home of the Ohio State Buckeyes. The Buckeye Boys are here in studio. Mount up, Buckeye Boys.
0: Let's go. Thank you, Riz.
1: Guys, a couple of things. First of all, Aaron, I didn't realize this. You said the Buckeyes will play two games before the Browns play their first game on September 13th.
7: Correct. We'll know the outcome of Ohio State, Texas before we know the outcome of Browns,
1: Jags. When is that?
7: Jags.
1: The 12th?
7: Yes.
1: September 12th.
7: It's the night of the 12th, and it is. I know everybody in Ohio, in Columbus, is upset about this,
1: Nick, I understand why.
7: It is a night game, you know, not a noon game like it was in Columbus.
8: Not just people in Columbus.
1: Kevin Arnold. In studio, I went to the Buckeye-Texas game last year in Columbus and watched, you know, Arch really struggle. But, guys, the move, the senior day move by Ryan Day, there's already jockeying, there's already positioning going on between Ohio State and Michigan. Coach Whittingham is downplaying the rivalry in his own way in Ann Arbor.
8: Hate your school, dude. Don't care if you say you can't hate. I hate your school.
1: Okay. And then Coach Day moved Senior Day from the Michigan week to, I believe, opening week against
0: Ball State.
1: So why?
0: I mean, I hate it. Yeah, I hate the move. I understand what he's trying to state. Like, the game means everything, and senior day shouldn't be a distraction or anything like that. It's not a distraction. If anything, it is a leg up on your competition because you should be even more jacked up, more amped up for it. I hate the move. I hate it moving from that game to week one because you're not celebrating the seniors at that point in time. Now you're just like, hey, you made it to your senior year. No, you're supposed to, you made it through your senior year.
1: Right.
0: That's what it should be.
1: I thought it was a little odd that week one, we're going to celebrate you being a senior. You haven't even played a game.
0: You're getting your flowers before you've even stepped onto the field. Like, that's ridiculous.
1: And in college football today, guys, how many seniors do we really have? I mean, there's not too many anymore. If you're any good, you're out your junior year.
0: It's rare, but that's the special part.
8: So like, Brandon Innes doesn't deserve his flowers to start the season when he's been a captain, when he wasn't even like on the field
0: right.
8: for the whole
0: and,
8: time.
0: And he obviously, you make it to your senior year at Ohio State. Yes. Yes. Oh. Yeah. So you deserve your flowers. I'm not saying
8: there's
0: that
8: guys
0: don't
8: at Ohio
0: deserve
8: State that
0: them.
8: Deserve their flowers at the start of the season.
0: But what I'm saying, though, is that it should be for the end of the year. It is the climax of your entire season.
1: Okay. So did they take the clock out? The countdown clock to the game?
0: Oh, no. I'm sure that that's still up. I'm sure
1: that
0: that's still going.
1: Are they going to take all the M's around
0: that,
1: campus?
0: That's still going to happen. I think that that's ridiculous.
7: Oh, you got to do that. Yeah, that's really.
0: Like, my son's name is Mikey, so that week I have to call him Icky. No, I'm not doing that. That's dumb.
8: We don't speak that way. We cross out the M's that are written. That's what it is.
1: Technically, it would be
8: And I
1: Ikey.
8: Live my life that
0: it
8: way.
0: It could be Icky. Yeah. Icky's better than Icky, so...
8: I live my life without M's that week.
1: Reg, do you remember Ikey the clown?
7: Yeah, sure. All I do is.
1: Ryan Day has a national title. Why isn't he in the top tier of the coaching rankings? Somebody came out with coaching rankings, and Ryan Day is not in the top of the coaching rankings.
0: So what were the rankings then? I'm assuming Kirby Smart's got to be there.
1: He was in the second tier.
0: Kirby was?
1: Does he not get his flowers?
8: No, Ryan Day was.
0: Ryan Day was in the second tier. Okay. Yeah. I was like, oh, my God. I mean, that's still shocking.
1: The Athletic released his fifth annual college football head coaching rankings. This year, Indiana's Kurt Cignetti and Georgia's Kirby Smart were the only coaches in tier one. Tier two.
8: Okay.
1: was Ryan Day. He's got a natty.
0: Yeah, Ryan Day absolutely should be in the top
8: echelon. If Kurt Cignetti gets to be in tier one, Ryan Day should be in tier one doing it longer.
1: Is Ryan Day better than Mario Cristobal?
0: Yes.
1: Is he better than Kalen DeBoer?
0: Yes.
1: Is he better than James Franklin?
0: Yes.
1: Is he better than Marcus Freeman?
0: Yes.
1: Is he better than Lane Kiffin?
0: Yes.
1: Is he better than Dan Lanning?
0: Yes.
1: Is he better than Sark?
0: Yes.
1: Dabo.
0: Yes.
1: Kyle Whittingham.
0: Yes.
7: Better at what?
1: Coaching.
0: I mean, hold on.
7: Are they grading?
0: He's a better recruiter. He's better offensive mind. He's a better leader. He's better than a lot of those guys.
7: Here's the nicest thing I'd say about Ryan Day. Okay.
8: Oh boy.
7: Obviously, they have continued to recruit elite talent, and he has not once lost a game against a really inferior opponent. Whereas Urban Meyer would lose to Purdue and Iowa and stupid Michigan State with the backup quarterback and stuff like that. That I'm sure you guys will never forget. Ryan Day takes
1: more
7: care
1: like
7: of
1: you'll never forget. But it's okay.
7: Ryan Day takes care of business in the games in which he's supposed to take care of business.
1: Well, then what's your knock on the guy?
7: My knock on him is that in the biggest games, his track record is mixed.
1: He went 4-0 in the playoffs and won a national championship.
7: He's lost to Michigan four times.
1: He also beat Michigan two times. What's his record?
0: It's 2-4.
7: Okay. Yeah. Okay. So I think that's bad.
1: He's 0-4 like John Cooper.
7: I didn't say he has a terrible track record. I said his track record in the biggest games with teams with comparable talent to Ohio State is a mixed, as Stan would say, it is a mixed bag.
8: Okay. I mean, Ryan Day missed a 26-yard field goal last year?
7: No.
0: You could say that about any of those coaches.
7: But he chose to kick one. I mean, he was involved in scoring.
8: Okay, they
7: 10
8: missed a
7: points.
8: Fourth down the first time, so they went to go kick, and then the dude misses a 26-yard.
0: You're going to lose this argument.
8: Yeah,
7: I mean, if he's such a brilliant offensive mind, maybe they should have scored more than 10 points.

0: against Indiana. Let's be honest, guys.
1: Like, yeah, I mean,
2: Indiana was scoring all over the place, too, and they only scored 13.
1: And you were also claiming that Indiana's defense was one of the best in college football. Like, yeah, certainly was.
2: Yeah, I don't get it both ways.
0: Ohio State's had three guys that went in the top 10 on it.
2: You don't get it both ways.
0: I'm not trying to have it both ways.
2: Yes, you are. You're saying that Indiana's defense was the best.
0: I'm not saying he's a crappy big game coach. I'm just saying it's a mixed bag.
2: You just did.
1: You understand that he's been to two national championships. He's won one. He's won all the biggest games you could possibly think of.
0: Well, he's in all the biggest games you could possibly think of.
1: He's one of the greatest recruiting college guys of all time. Then you need to give him a little bit more credit for the wins that he does have.
0: I don't know how much more credit you want me to give him other than his record is sterling.
1: More than the crap you're giving.
3: Give him more.
2: You said he's crap in bad in big games.
0: I didn't say he's crap.
2: Yes, I said it's
0: a mixed bag.
2: No, you said he's bad in
1: big
2: games.
1: Who would you have above him?
0: Well, first of all, Cignetti belongs ahead of him. Day would not have done what Cignetti did.
3: Who is Cignetti's biggest fan?
2: Me.
3: Okay.
1: Kurt is
2: Cignetti wins this year, then he can go ahead of him.
3: Yeah.
2: He doesn't get it this year.
3: I got it.
2: He doesn't get it after one and only 2 years at Indiana.
3: Yeah, yeah.
2: He doesn't get that.
1: By the way, Ryan Day is 1-1 against Kurt Cignetti. So there you go.
3: Who?
1: Ryan Day.
2: Ryan Day, they're 1-1 against each other.
1: He's lost twice.
0: So I said it's a mixed bag.
1: So
0: perfect.
1: Then Kurt Cignetti is on Ryan Day's level.
2: You made it out to be he's bad in big games. That's how you came out to be. Because you don't like Ohio State. That's how you came out. Just be honest.
3: How many natties is Kirby Smart now?
1: Kirby has two. They went back to back.
3: Okay.
1: But before that, Kirby had some issues. There were a lot of issues with Kirby.
3: All right, do you agree with the Buckeyes being preseason number one? I hate the X on our back.
1: I love it.
3: Three players, three guys went in the top 11 of the draft. Now, I know you're lying about reloading. You don't reload from those guys. You don't.
2: No.
3: You replace them, but you're not reloading. We're not getting Caleb Downs this year.
2: And Ryan Day has even said that. Like, we know we have new guys there.
3: Yes.
2: But the expectations you don't get any sort of leeway with that because you are.
3: Kev, I can't expect them to be Arvell Reese.
2: But what he said is when you come to Ohio State, you are still expected to be the best in the country. That's just the nature of the beast. Now, I would say, because I know Aaron, after our little argument, probably thinks that all I can see is Scarlet and Gray right now, but I'm always realistic. I think you can make an argument for three of those teams to be number one. AP preseason, before the season even starts, before you even see football, I don't really get too much into it.
3: By the way, I rewatched last year's Michigan game.
1: Mm-hmm.
3: It was very enjoyable.
1: It's a great watch. I highly suggest anyone to watch it again.
3: A couple of things that I... Not forgot, but kind of didn't remember. Bo Jackson had an elite game against Michigan.
2: Yes.
3: Now, who is this new running back that they're talking about?
1: Isaiah West. Okay. He's the, it's going to be, they're going to be the
3: freshman?
1: 1-2 punch.
2: No, he's a sophomore. He was in there last year, but he had some injuries, so he didn't get a chance to be as big in the backfield as Bo Jackson.
3: I want Bo Jackson. He's from St. Joe's?
2: Yes, he's from St. Joe's.
3: Yeah, okay, so... But he looked elite to me.
1: This combo of West and Bo is going to be Travion Quinshon.
3: Okay.
1: That's
3: the
1: what
3: receivers are insane. You could argue the three best receivers in the country, the best tandem in the country.
1: Yes. Yeah.
3: Or the best group in the country.
0: Is Henry part of that mix? Or are you talking about Innes and Jeremiah Smith?
3: And Jeremiah.
2: And then there's the transfer from UTSA that everybody's raving about down there. It has to translate on the field, of course, but Devin McCune.
3: Okay. Is he a wide?
2: He's a wide out.
3: Okay.
2: He's one of those, like, speedster inside, kind of outside.
3: Okay. Who is my tight end? The kid graduated. We don't know the tight end yet. Right?
2: Yeah, I think they're working through.
3: What am I getting out of saying? You know, that's my big thing.
2: You need the guy that was in the game against that team up north. You need that guy. In the big games this year.
3: What happened to him in the two losses at the end of the season?
1: Well, I don't even think it was so much about him. It was more so about the offensive line getting dominated. And that's something that you can't have. And we all understand that and realize that.
3: Now, hold on. Miami had two NFL draft picks on their D-line.
1: Yeah.
3: Okay.
1: Yeah, and Indiana was as senior-laden as possible.
0: Miami's D-line killed everybody.
1: Yeah, they got hot at the right time. It was a bad mix.
2: Yeah, but that battle should have been a little bit more even. Like, Miami wins a couple, you know, in,
4: right, then
2: in
4: how the, is my O-line
2: but Miami
4: now?
2: Won all of
4: How's
2: them.
4: My O-line this year?
1: They're doing much better because they are much more of a, I think you have four guys on the line that are going to be juniors.
4: Who's
1: like redshirt juniors
4: who's
1: or
4: the guy
1: more.
4: I love?
0: Carson Hensman.
1: Is it Hinsman? Yeah.
0: Is
1: it yeah.
0: Luke Montgomery is
4: Luke,
0: playing
4: that's
0: guard.
4: It. That's Montgomery.
1: Sarah
3: Montgomery's yeah. back. Yep.
0: And then okay. they have a sophomore, a redshirt sophomore, who's going to play left tackle. His Ooh. Name is Ian Moore.
4: Oh, guys. See what I mean?
2: I know.
4: A redshirt freshman at left tackle. Guys.
2: The line has my eyebrows raised.
1: The rest of the line is juniors or more. So, like, you have a much more... A deeper team at that point in time.
3: How am I going to replace Caleb Down?
1: Earl Little Jr.
3: Jr. That's Earl's kid.
1: Yes. Yep. Yeah.
4: The Earl Little from here.
1: Yeah.
4: Our Browns Earl Little, who I think was a running back and we turned into a wideout. Or
1: safety,
4: he was a wideout and we turned him into a running back.
3: Right, but only the Browns could do that.
0: This is his third school, right? He was at
1: Correct.
0: Florida State and Alabama.
1: Correct.
0: In Columbus.
1: Yeah.
4: Who is the Buckeye, the Alabama transfer, James Smith, D lineman?
1: Huge. Have you seen the photo of him? Do you know who Cam Jordan for the Saints?
4: Yeah.
1: Looks identical to him, but thicker. Like, he's a big boy. He's a big boy. 6'2",
0: 314.
1: He's a big, big kid. They have the Buckeyes of the Week, essentially, and this was a couple weeks back, but there's a photo of him, and you see Jeremiah, you see Coach Day, you see a couple of the other guys, and then you just see this tank, and you're like, who the blank is that? That's a grown-ass man, and that's him.
2: Yeah.
1: That kid is, and because he is, you know, he's a kid, but he is a dog.
2: Man.
4: All right, what do you make of Artie Smith? Your offensive coordinator, pro, been in the pros
1: sure.
4: forever.
1: Yeah.
4: Just like Patricia now, he's going to run what?
1: He's going to run Ryan Day's offense. And that is the perfect thing for him because you want a guy that's competent, that has done it for many, many years at the highest of levels. That's who Art is. You know, Art's done that for a long time. So to know that he's coming down to the college ranks where there are going to be inferior coordinators compared to him.
4: Okay.
1: I love that. I love that. And that's what Ohio State does. Ohio State's the 33rd NFL team. That's what they are.
4: I remember he's with Pittsburgh, and of course he coached Atlanta, but I
1: He was also at
4: Aaron, I don't
1: Tennessee.
4: Remember his offense being prolific with the squealers.
0: No, definitely not. But again, I don't remember Matt Patricia's defense being all that great with
4: Well, Matt Patricia was good with
0: So Bill. a lot of this has to do with talent. The Buckeyes offense, you know, last year they were really, I think, a defense first team. Mm-hmm. Ohio State was. I mean, how many games did they play without allowing a touchdown or allowing double figures?
4: So
0: or they were the number one defense in the country.
4: Right,
0: I think it's fair to say that this year it's going to be an offense first team.
4: Really? Can you guarantee me the quarterback's going to take a step up?
0: I don't know that I'm trying to guarantee you.
4: Now I've heard another guy besides Tavion. There's some other kid, a quarterback.
2: Luke Fahey.
4: Who?
2: Luke Fahey.
4: Yes. I've read an article about him.
2: Yeah.
4: He has really looked good in spring and training camp.
2: Ryan Day, like I mean, he doesn't do things just for nothing. He made sure to mention this kid after he got his black stripe removed.
4: Luke
2: saying
4: Fahey.
2: Pushing. Yeah. I think that's how you say it. It's F-A-H-E-Y. Yes.
0: Yeah, he's from California.
2: Yeah. But he's Ryan Day's. Yeah.
0: He's a freshman. He's a true freshman.
4: Oh, he's a freshman.
2: He's a freshman.
4: Oh,
2: yeah.
4: Okay.
2: But he says he's pushing Tavion for that second spot.
4: Wow.
1: And then you have Vargas coming in.
2: That might be a message to
1: year.
2: Tavion. I don't know.
1: And then
4: hold on. Am I going to see Tavion and Fahey against Ball State? Yeah, right?
1: You would probably see Tavion, I'm going to assume probably the fourth quarter, couple of drives just to get his feet wet a little bit. But
2: did you guys see the video back in January of Ball State players and they saw that they were playing Ohio State week one of this year and they're just like, well, they're basically resigning the fact of, on to week two, guys.
1: It is what it is. But
2: you know
1: what,
2: I was like, man, I wouldn't want my player saying that. But
4: guys, let me say this, though. After you play the Buckeyes, you play anybody in the MAC.
1: Absolutely.
4: You know what I mean? Like,
1: yeah.
4: I mean, come on.
1: Yeah.
4: Yeah, you go, you line up against Akron, you're going to be like, okay, yeah.
0: Ball State is not the 34th NFL team.
1: No, they are not.
4: Did you enter the contest to call the first series or play for Akron? What is that again?
5: So if you're a season ticket holder, you are then in the drawing for Yes, being their offensive coordinator for the first drive of their first home.
1: Did they narrow that down yet or no? I thought they were supposed to be down to 10.
2: I don't know if that happened or it's happening this week.
4: I don't think Coach Day's doing that anytime.
5: Well, I have not been notified, so I'm guessing I'm not.
1: Not yet.
2: I'm going to keep my eye on a certain wide receiver at Miami. All right.
4: I'm concerned, and you guys know I'm concerned, just for the record.
2: Yep.
4: I could see two or three losses this year, okay? Okay. It's a tough schedule. You got everybody. Oregon, Indiana. You're going to play Texas on the road. Playoffs automatic?
1: I mean, that's, yeah.
4: Okay.
1: Yeah, I mean, if you don't,
0: If you don't do that, it's a real disappointment.
4: Hold on. Would they take Ohio State with three losses?
0: That's borderline.
4: What if it's to Indiana, Oregon, and Texas?
0: Borderline.
1: It obviously depends on how the games go. If you get blown out in any of those games, then it's going to look really bad. Yeah. But if you lose all those games by a combine of 4 points, yeah, they're absolutely going to let you in. Because those teams are legit, and those teams will be making the playoffs as well.
0: On the I just wanted to make this point. On the two deep I'm looking at, there's zero transfers on offense. There are five
4: on defense starting.
1: I don't know if they have some transfers on offense,
0: but I'm just saying starters. There are five starters on defense that are transfers.
1: Well, you have to fill three of those holes that were, you know, first round picks.
4: So. God, first round, almost top 10.
1: Yeah. Yeah.
2: Chris, I don't know if this will make you feel any better. Like, I am with you with saying, like, he has to go out and prove it. And there's plenty of games on the regular season schedule.
4: Saying, okay.
2: Like, he has to prove it. But we had Bo Bishop on our Sunday show just a couple weeks back because he was down at their camp and he's been around, like, he covers them. He's been around them a little bit. He said that Julian Sain, the conversation around him, he said a little bit disrespect towards Julian Sain coming in this year.
4: Good. Especially. Good. So he's got a little chip on his shoulder. Yeah. I like that. All right.
1: He said he's gained about 15 pounds of muscle.
4: I saw that too.
2: Yeah.
4: When are you guys on now this year? When are the Buckeye boys? Give me the rundown. When Saturday is at?
1: Well, when Saturday's kickoff for the Buckeye season will be an hour and a half prior to kickoff is whenever the pregame show kicks off. We'll be in 2 hours before that or hour and a half.
4: So we run Buckeye boys, then Paul in the pregame show, and then the game.
2: Yeah, and they start their pregame, like you said, an hour and a half before, so we go up until
5: If it's a noon kick, they would go 9 to 10:30. 10:30 is the network pregame.
4: Okay, I listen.
1: It will be 9
4: I'm
1: to 11.
4: I'm a listener to the Buckeye boys.
2: Yeah, it's 12:30 against Ball State, so we're 9 to 11 on September 5th.
4: I was
2: on
4: with the Buckeye boys last year.
2: You were.
4: And we by design.
2: Yes. Feel free to join again.
1: Had our highest ratings.
4: Great stuff, guys.
2: Thank you.
4: Thank you. Nick Paulus. And Nikki, I'm sorry, plug your other show. Don't you have some little show, other show that you do?
1: Well, no Paul and Paulus, but Buckeye Boys on Sundays. Yeah.
4: I think you're on the next level.
1: Oh, well, that as well, yes.
0: And RBS Next with him.
2: I'm everywhere. Hey, while we're promoting, High School Hysteria starts this week.
4: Yeah, oh, no. Okay, so, Kev, how excited are you? What's our opener?
2: I'm so excited.
4: What's our opener?
2: It is Olmsted Falls and Mentor.
4: Okay.
2: Yeah.
4: Okay. Men are going to be good this year. They're good every year.
2: Yeah, Brogan Jones is their senior quarterback. He got his feet wet as a junior last year. They're expecting some big things.
4: I did see you have the Titans on the schedule this year.
2: Yes, we do. Yes.
4: The mighty, mighty mid-park Berea Titans, you see, as they're known in my household.
2: You see the kid from Massillon that transferred from Hoban that Ohio State didn't get.
4: Where's he going?
2: He's going to Oregon. Brayton Feaster. That guy looks like a man.
4: Who does he play for?
2: He plays for Massillon. He went from Hoban to Massillon this year.
4: Wait a minute. He's playing for Massillon and he's going to Oregon?
1: Yes. Yeah.
2: Yeah.
4: Seduced by the uniforms, Chris.
5: Sounds about right.
0: And Phil Knight's checkbook, I'm sure.
4: Jeez.
2: Kid's going to be a beast for Massillon this year. I'm just telling you that right now.
4: Thank you, guys. 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
0: Yeah, that ESPN Cleveland app is where it's at. And Riz is going to be at Beachwood Dental a little bit later on this afternoon today. It's my dentist. 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It's our wife's dentist. It's the family dentist of us here at ESPN Cleveland. Had a story, Riz, that I wanted to tell you. I don't know if you heard this. We recently had a fan of ours who was a POW. Who went to Beachwood Dental in part because when he was a POW, to torture him, they took teeth out of his mouth.
4: Oh, my God.
0: Can you imagine?
4: No.
0: And so for him going into his mouth, there's all kinds of PTSD and stuff that's at play.
4: Oh, God.
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4: Oh, that's a fantastic story.
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0: back to the hot seat, college.
1: South Carolina Shane Beamer. Was the father the coach there or?
2: No, the father was the coach at Virginia Tech,
0: Virginia Tech, yeah, I liked him at Vautech. He was good.
2: So
0: Baylor's Dave Aranda.
2: Yeah, I don't know what's going on there. The South Carolina situation is they have tremendous talent, so they should be better. That's where Lenora Sellers is.
0: I said Bill Belichick, North Carolina, Kayla DeBoer, Alabama. How about Luke Fickell, Wisconsin? What's going on with my guy?
2: I know people involved with Wisconsin that wish that they would have made a change already. I think they have totally lost their identity. Riz, they started trying to recruit hotshot quarterbacks.
0: No more corn-fed? What are they doing?
2: Dude, when you're Wisconsin...
3: They got away from the running game,
2: like,
3: man.
2: Run the ball and recruit Joe Thomas. And run the ball and recruit Joe Thomas. And stop trying to Graham Mertz your way to a national championship. It's
0: was
2: very
0: that the
2: weird.
0: Quarterback?
2: Yeah, and he's not good.
0: Is he back?
2: It wasn't good. He's not good. It wasn't good. No.
0: Florida State's Mike Norvell. What happened to Florida State? Wow.
2: I mean, remember, Riz, they should have made that last four-way playoff, right, Chris? Remember, they were undefeated, but their quarterback got hurt?
3: Yes.
2: And since then, they have not been heard from at Florida State. Jared Verse says, let's go.
0: USC's Lincoln Riley.
2: You know,
0: I've heard
2: I have trouble taking him seriously.
0: Why, you think he's an OC?
2: Yeah. He's an offensive coach. Yeah. But in this conference, you're not going to win if you don't play any defense. Come
0: At
2: on.
0: Big Ten Media Day, Riley put the onus on himself. He said that he believes USC was, quote, more equipped than at any point in his previous few years to compete for a natty. That's not a hope or a wish. Those are facts. And there are a lot of facts to back that up. And then finally, Coach Prime, Colorado, without Shador, he's really struggled. He lost his left tackle. That kid went for more money, I think, to LSU.
2: Well,
0: and he was their best player. He was a five-star. He's going to be a first-round draft pick.
2: I saw an article yesterday from Front Office Sports. Do a nice job. That said that interest in Colorado and on television,
0: yeah,
2: down 60%.
0: No, like, Shador.
2: But also it's all the new of Coach Prime being there. Now they just haven't been able to consistently win, and so no one's interested in them anymore.
0: Five-star freshman quarterback Juju Lewis is the team's clear starter and will be counted on to save the day.
2: Jeez. Good luck to Juju.
0: And then finally, Clemson's Dabo Swinney. He enters his 19th season at Clemson. I didn't realize he's been there that long.
2: Don't you think it's time for him to do some TV?
0: Sweeney has earned the benefit of the doubt, but he also needs to show that 25 was a one-off. Tigers look prime for another playoff run. Mm. They lost five of their first eight games.
2: Jeez.
0: Five.
2: Boy, was Cade Klubnik a bust.
0: Like Alabama, it's clear Clemson has taken a step back, and the Tigers' step back came earlier than the Tides.
2: Well, they refused to acknowledge the portal.
0: What is that?
2: I don't know. Dabo's an, I guess, I'll put it nicely and say he's an old school guy. Some would say he's kind of a coach and a person from a different era of college football, and he needs to either get with the times or get out.
0: Chris.
3: Yes.
0: They lost the Pinstripe Bowl.
3: Ugh.
0: I mean, outside of the Pop-Tarts Bowl. Time for sound check.
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1: Really fun when the top of your order can do what they did tonight. And for Joe, what, 5 or 6 RBI? His power is real. My favorite at bat was the second one, the 2 outs, second and third, right back up the middle for a 2-run single. Really fun night for him.
2: Is this the start of it? Is this the run the voters been telling
3: me about?
2: I'm
3: not going to say yes until I see them put 2 good nights of offense together, but you've got Giants, Rockies, Royals as your next 3 series. I'm not sure you can afford to lose a game against those teams.
2: I thought Griffin looked good last night.
3: Yeah, I did too. Right? I did too.
2: Gave up.
3: Had a rough first start after the trade, but other than that, it's really settled in. So you got Messick, and then you got Gavin Williams, the last 2 games of the series. Riz, you asked earlier, it is an afternoon game tomorrow, 1:10 first pitch.
2: 1:10, good, yes. good. Big night last night for Fernando Tatis in the pod.
4: Lindor hits it in the air, deep down the right field line. Fernando all the way into the corner, at the wall, leaps up, and... Did he catch it? He's holding. He's waiting. That. He did. He what a play. Fernando went up over the right field wall and took a grand slam away. Of all the robberies he's ever made, this one is the best.
5: 2-1 is hit in the air deep to right field. Bench is going back onto the track. He's at the wall. This one going to go. Fernando does it again. Apo Taco for Tatis. His second of the night. A 2-run homer, and it's 3-0.
2: It's an Apo Taco, everybody.
3: Riz, do you like the broadcasters when they talk like this? Does it make you feel like you're really doing some good broadcasting?
6: Riz. Apo Taco.
3: Reg, you ever seen an Apo Taco as you broadcasted in your illustrious television and radio career?
7: I'll tell you what, everybody, can't get enough. They're delicious.
2: Denzel Ward, do you get more out of joint practices or preseason games, I think these were?
8: I'll say for me personally, I'll say a joint practice. I get more out of that. But, I mean, they both have their benefits and, you know, pros and cons of it. So I think it's good both.
2: Denzel corrects a media member. What is this about giving up a touchdown?
9: Especially with Boston, I know you've gone against them a few times on the outside. Has there been any, like, friendly competition?
8: I'm glad you said that. I think you're the one that posted he scored a touchdown on me. He ain't score on me, though. The one in that back end zone. Ref said no catch, but, you know, get that clear. So that was false information. You gave.
2: How about these kids are on Twitter seeing what people are? Huh?
6: Oh, yeah.
2: So Daniel said he gave up a touchdown, and he didn't give up a touchdown, and he corrected him on it?
6: Yeah, I don't know for sure if that was Daniel.
2: Was it Daniel?
6: Or not,
2: who was it?
6: I don't know for sure.
3: I thought maybe it was Dan Lobby.
2: I can't keep my Dan's straight. We got to get Oyafusi on this show.
3: Oh, I love Oyafusi.
2: I want to put him on. Alex Wright ain't buying that you're going to miss Myles Garrett.
10: I mean, I feel like he had 23, but we had 53 as a team. Was it 50? Either way, it was a lot of sack production. It wasn't just him. He was the spotlight. He was the milestone getter, which, you know, I'm proud of him. But at the same time, it was just, you know, him out there. We was producing. We had a lot of other teammates producing, not only including myself, but Malik Mason, Isaiah, Carson, Grant. It was a lot of us out there to produce. So at the end of the day, we're just looking to be the best team that we are from this standpoint forward.
2: Good for you. Now, he's got to have a big year. He got a minor deal. November, he signed a 3-year, $33 million extension. It's not earth-shattering money, but he only has 5.5 career sacks. And, you know, we want Alex to step up. It's a prime time for him to do it without Miles. Here is Harold Fannin, maybe, Chris, revealing who the Browns quarterback is.
11: That's a lot more information. So I definitely say that, like, being able to adjust on the fly, like, as you guys probably seen, you know, it's a lot of quarterback control. So it's a little bit different in that sense. Like, Deshaun can call whatever he want more, whoever playing quarterback. But, I mean, you know, it really ain't that much different from last year.
2: Chris, if I gave a crap, if I was internet guy, if I was

0: hearing if I cared about my social media posts. I would have come out this morning and I would have declared Shador out and Deshaun Watson as the starter in the quarterback competition, and I would have got about 3 million views. And then I would have got all the Shador people hating me, and then I would have got all the Browns people going, he doesn't know what he's talking about.
1: I did it on RBS Next yesterday.
0: What?
1: I said I already did that bit. I did it on RBS Next yesterday.
0: Of course you did.
1: Don't say we don't know each other.
0: Chris, that is such a 2026 content move.
2: Oh, yeah.
1: You know
0: Aaron
1: what I said?
0: Aaron Goldhammer has declared. I didn't see anybody.
1: Todd Munkin hasn't said it yet, but I will, everybody.
0: And I love this bite. I know you don't like this, but I give the kid credit. I'm sorry. Baker, what kind of year are you guys going to have?
3: I think we're going to shock a lot of people this year, and so I'm excited to just get on the road and do that. I think everybody's... Yeah. Oh, yeah, I am. Everybody's picking us probably to have a losing record, so we'll see.
0: Now, you pointed out that they are the favorites on FanDuel.
1: You know everybody's picking us to have a losing record, except for our over-under number.
0: You gotta love the edge, huh, babe? Chris, don't you love the edge?
2: I sure do.
0: I love the edge. Kid's got an edge.
1: Leads the league in intangibles.
0: Finally, Fox 2 Detroit news anchors get into it on air.
4: I'm going to have to do that again. What's up, Chip? Trace? I'm in Amy's script, the Amy's Angels one. The second thing didn't make sense, so I was just trying to fix that part. And
5: it's not even marked off. We're still working.
4: I know, but I didn't have time because we have to do this, so I was still reading it. I can't wait for you to go through them all, and then I go through them, because then I'm already getting ready by then. But this time we had to do the PSAs, so. Finish what?
5: What I was trying to say.
4: Okay, because Sean just came in here and said something about marking off. Go ahead. I don't think you are. You're walking out really angry. Jeez, oh, Pete.
6: I don't think you'll see what's going on.
4: Can I please finish what I'm going to say? What the f***? Grow up. I'm so done with her antics. Telling on me every 5 seconds, I'm done.
0: Telling on me. You know, with Bill Martin and Lou Maglio, we would just laugh our asses off. We never fought. We never argued, ever. We laughed. Bill Martin would go, did you piss somebody off today? I go, you bet I did. He goes, then you're doing your job.
1: How often... F-bombs flying around producers.
0: We would do that up until, like, you would be like, oh my God, bleep you. No, you didn't. Welcome back to Fox 8 News. It was fun. It was a lot of fun. It was. All right, one final break. Stay with us.
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6: Hi, Matt from across the lake calling, just listening to the show this morning. And Mr. Rizzo, I need to inform you that, yes, we do know what Deshaun Watson is. It's been like 4 years of seeing what Deshaun Watson is. He stinks, and he makes us all miserable, like I said last time I called in. And anyone who thought he looked great in that game wasn't really watching the right thing. He doesn't throw the ball more than 10 yards down the field. And the second you play a defense in the regular season who game plans for you, you're just going to sit everybody low and tell them to throw deep. And Deshaun won't do it. He's got no confidence.
7: Someone's losing, Lord. Kumbaya. Someone's rebuilding, Lord. Kumbaya. Someone needs a quarterback. Kumbaya. Oh, Lord. Kumbaya.
8: Well, it appeared after Munkin called practice early today because Buffalo's defense thought they were going to come in and just run roughshod on our ass. I hope the starters and the rest of the team take this to heart and come out Saturday and just destroy these the starters, the number ones. Just come out and level their asses.
9: I had a call in with this narrative I'm hearing from you guys on the radio saying that, well, you know, Shedeur, he'll just be in, you know, when the Raiders play or whenever, week 4, week 6. You guys always fit this narrative like it's absolute. You guys don't know what the hell is going to happen. All the people on radio, TV, saying, oh, the Browns are playing for 2027. It's like, you guys don't even remember where Sam Darnold was a couple of years ago. Remember him and Baker was walking on Carolina. You know, we're seeing it on TV going, yep, their career is probably, you know, out the door. And look where they're at today.
10: Hey, yo, it's Crow Dog the Roofer. I had a few of my fans reach out to me today and ask why I haven't been calling the RBS voicemail lately. Well, fans, I'll DM to let you know. And to my fans, I want to shout you out. Tony fans. K, Doggy, Downtown Ronnie Brown, Doggy. Adam the Roofer, Clint the Hunter. As long as Riz is here, I will be here. Go Browns!
11: Crow Dog has fans?
12: Apparently.
11: Who is Doggy?
12: One of his fans.
13: Hey, this message is for Aaron and Reg. Man, the archives is so awesome. You guys are doing, it's great. I love it. Keep doing a good job.
14: How do they get a hold of the archives, Aaron?
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14: The Eclipse astronomer, I will listen to that. 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
10: Cleveland Screamer, voting for Chris's version of the Messiah music. Not only does it say Messiah in it, it also sounds like a pro wrestling entrance theme. Can't you just see it now? Arch walking down the WWE Raw, walking into the ring, and he gets in there, and all of a sudden, some Pittsburgh Steeler hits him over the head with a chair and knocks him out of the game forever, a la Nick Chubb. You know it's going to happen.
17: Paw, there's only one soundtrack song to use for the Messiah. Look up the Gladiator soundtrack. The first song, Honor Him, at the 3:05 mark of the song for the Messiah would be perfect.
14: Gladiator? Pretty good, Chris.
12: Not bad.
14: Did you send some video yesterday of Arch Manning walking across? Who sent me?
12: I did. It was on Twitter.
14: What are you doing on Twitter?
12: Somebody sent it to me.
14: He didn't just walk on water. He dove in to get baptized by the waters of Lake Erie.
18: Hey, good morning, Pa. It's Chitty Chitty Bang Bang. Hey, listen, man, I got your walking Messiah music, man. Here you go.

0: the hell is going on? People now are going to choose our music.
1: So we can't agree on a quarterback now. We can't even agree on music for the quarterback.
0: I want to thank Tony Grossi and his leaf blowers today. Coming on.
2: This is not as good as Chris's song. Stop. Do this with the other one, because it's the other one is better.
0: Coming up next, it's Hammer and Emmett. Hammer, what's coming up?
2: I don't know. Oh, we'll play What's More Likely, and also we'll talk about fighting at practice, whether it's good news or bad news. Do good teams fight at practice or not? Emmett and I will discuss. Hammer and Emmett, coming on your way. It's 6 minutes from now, everybody.
0: Lots of games and contests.
1: Learn from the best.
0: All right.
2: I'll tell you who the Browns' starting quarterback is going
0: to
2: be.
0: What a lame-ass bit that is. I knew you'd have to do it. All right. God bless. Adios. Say prayers. Troops, firefighters, law enforcement, our president, our veterans. Here's hoping you hug the big one. We got to go. Remember, no name. Please.
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11: What is average separation score is known as?
10: Ass.
6: And Emmett Golden.
11: That's right. 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
11: You know, there are some things that we copy from other people, Emmett, mm-hmm. as a show. And there are some ways in which I think you and I sort of set the tone for what other people talk about in the world of sports. We are a national show on Saturday mornings on ESPN Radio. Yeah. What would you say is something that you've invented? Like something that you, like Gardo's all the time, right? You got your stamp on Gardo's all the time.
12: Yeah. What's crazy is actually Dre is the first person to start singing Gardo's all the time. You actually were the first person to say Gardo's.
11: But I think you put it all together.
12: And pushed it. Absolutely. No, you know what? I have to, and I said this to my wife the other day. I heard somebody, I don't remember if it was you or Grossi or it was someone at the station that was like, listen, he put it on wax. I one day heard somebody say, I mean, I'm not going to jump out of a tree or anything.
11: Yeah.
12: That's what I have brought.
8: Grossy said that. Yeah. Because we were dying. We were like, he said it.
12: Yes. That's what I've brought, you know, to ESPN Cleveland and the media.
11: Well, look, I think we've brought a number of things.
12: Yeah.
11: One of which is where I want to start our conversation today. I'm Aaron Goldhammer. He's Emmett Golden. RBS Next is at 8:50 ESPN Cleveland. You could watch us on the ESPN Cleveland YouTube page. Emmett, I'm giving us credit, not just for the prediction. Every

0: sports talk show does predictions.
1: Right.
0: I think you and I helped coin the bold prediction. I don't just want a prediction from you. I don't want just any lame prediction. I want you to go bold or go home.
1: And you know a bold prediction, you can't go, oh, the Browns will win. No, it has to be they win by 50, right. You know.
0: Or they'll have three pick sixes. Right. So when you make a bold prediction and your prediction is right and it's bold, then you really deserve to have a parade round the East Bank of the Flats.
1: It's a big deal.
0: So Bleacher Report, which is Bleacher Report still a thing? I kind of thought Bleacher Report died a while ago.
1: I don't know. I was a little desperate today. So
0: Emmett found, I don't know where you found
2: it. We're running out of topics over here. Football season's right around the corner. We have nothing to talk about.
1: I was sitting at my desk stressed out, and this is what I came up with.
0: No, Emmett,
2: I couldn't ease your mind earlier.
0: Emmett sent this in. This is Brad Gagnon. Do you know Brad? He's right up there
2: That's
0: with Adam Schefter, right?
2: That's AI. That's AI. Come on.
0: Brad came up with one bold prediction for all eight NFL divisions heading into the season.
1: Uh-huh.
0: Okay. So he's got an NFC East prediction. He's got an NFC North prediction. He's got an AFC North prediction. Emmett, I don't know how you found this. I don't know what dark corner of the internet you were searching on.
1: Yeah.
0: But his bold prediction for the Browns is that the Browns are not terrible.
1: That's his bold prediction. That is his bold prediction.
0: So let's start with this.
2: What a fire take.
0: Is that a bold prediction?
1: That's not a bold prediction. Them not being terrible is not a bold prediction. I'm sorry.
0: You think
1: so?
0: I'm saying if they're a 500 team, if someone's coming out and thinking that the Browns are going to win nine games, I think that is a bold prediction.
1: See, because here's the thing. To me, terrible is win three games. You know, maybe five is still, okay, it's terrible. If you win seven games,
0: You're not terrible.
1: You might be bad. Even if you win six games, you might be a bad team, but you're not a terrible team. Terrible is you're in the running for, like, the first three picks of the draft.
0: Okay, so Bagnon, or whatever his name is, writes, okay.
1: Uh-huh.
0: The pecking order seems somewhat obvious in the AFC North. Baltimore widely expected to take care of business. Bengals and Steelers expected to battle in the middle. And Cleveland predicted by many to be one of the worst teams in the NFL following the Myles Garrett trade.
1: Mm-hmm.
0: And while that's easy to understand considering it's a 5-12 team that dealt away the reigning defensive player of the year, don't overlook the return with the 2024 defensive rookie of the year in Jared Verse. On top of that, there's new energy surrounding the team with the straight shooter, Todd Monken, taking over with his regime. They at least have several interesting options at quarterback.
1: Several interesting options. Yeah, I like it. Yeah.
0: I can't deny that they have several interesting options at quarterback.
1: Very interesting, yes.
0: Several intriguing new talents at the skill positions and a shaken up offensive line. He's not saying the line is good. He's saying
1: it's been shaken.
2: By the way, he hasn't made any predictions for mentioned any names.
1: Or said why. They won't.
0: You know what you could, this is pretty crass, but you know what you call shaken poop? Diarrhea.
1: Oh, okay. That's one of them.
0: There will be growing pains, but don't be surprised if this retooled Brown squad takes advantage of a weak schedule and low expectations and performs a lot better than expected in 2026. What is a lot better than expected? Eight wins?
1: If terrible is the expectation, it sounds like seven wins.
0: It sounds like this guy's saying that his bold prediction is, I don't think it's a bold prediction that the Browns win seven games this schedule. Yeah. I don't think that.
1: I don't think
0: it's bold to say they'd win nine and go to the playoffs.
1: For sure.
0: That would be bold.
1: Yeah. Now, if that's what I was expecting, right? So I like to have BPTs, back pocket topics, right? That's what I kind of look for throughout
2: the day.
1: I like
2: that.
1: Yeah. You know, for just random stuff to throw.
0: Nick, write it down. It's a new segment for us. We're going to do the BPTs.
1: The BPTs.
0: We're going to have Emmett. We're going to have Emmett empty out his back pocket topics.
1: Yeah. That's where I like to go. And I was looking for those today. And when I saw the headline, I was like, okay, whoever wrote this is clearly going to say Browns make the playoffs. That's what I was expecting. I didn't, and it was about the division.
0: Right.
1: It could have been any team in the division.

0: I said he's going to say the Browns make the playoffs, and he says the Browns not being terrible.
1: Right. Yeah. So
0: it's a bold.
1: I don't know what terrible means, and yeah. I don't. But are the Browns terrible? Are the Browns terrible?
0: They're not terrible. No, not this year.
1: Are you sure?
0: I'm sure.
1: Were they terrible last year?
0: Yeah. Yeah, they were close. They were very close.
1: Remember, they were 3-12 before they won the last two to get to 5-12.
0: Yeah, yeah.
1: They fired their coach. Nick, were the Browns terrible last year?
2: Yeah, probably.
0: Yeah, I don't want to say it, but probably, yeah.
2: If we look at it, the totality of the season.
1: 16 points a game.
2: The totality of the season, you did have some highs, but a lot more lows.
1: You played how many starting quarterbacks?
0: Four, right?
1: That's probably not good news.
2: You traded your opening day starter 4 weeks in, then your second guy got injured, and then your third guy started the most games. And probably was the best quarterback.
1: Your only national TV game was played at 9:30 in the morning because it was international in London. These are all hallmarks of a team that's terrible.
0: Right.
1: So as I sit here today, I can see their plan, okay, mm-hmm. which I like. But Emmett, I think until proven otherwise, they are terrible. I don't want to come out here and kill everybody's buzz and stuff, but I think it's probably safe to say that they're going to start the season as terrible.
0: So and we haven't seen every practice, but we were out there for a bunch of practices. And looking at the defense is not a problem. Defense is really good. And the skill position players are really good. Even though they're young, all of them, you could tell, have talent. So that, to me, takes you out of the terrible range. Like, if you're terrible, the Dolphins don't have receivers.
2: They got
0: some guys that are playing receivers, but they don't have any threats at the moment. Maybe somebody will emerge, but...
2: But what's worse, being terrible or being middle of the pack? Because I would argue middle of the pack is worse because... Your draft pick is worse. You're not really that much better than the terrible teams. Like I'm not saying that if we went 7-10 this year, it's not a terrible year. It's not a great year. It's smack dab somewhere in between.
1: All right, I just posted on my personal social media.
0: Personal social
1: media. Hammer Nation 19, a poll. Some guy says his AFC North bold prediction is that the Browns won't be terrible. The Browns are A, terrible, or B, not terrible. Nick, how would you vote on that poll?
2: I would vote not terrible. Because I don't think that
1: they're
2: going
1: to be. Because you're just trying to be optimistic?
2: No. Because I do see the path into where they are. I think terrible is five or fewer wins. Five mm-hmm. or fewer. I don't think that this team has five wins.
1: I think terrible is one of the
2: seven wins.
1: Sorry to interrupt. I think this team is not really. I'm not sorry to interrupt. I know. I just wanted to acknowledge that I did interrupt.
2: You were very nice, though, in the way you cut me off.
1: I cut you off. I'm not sorry about it, but I'm acknowledging that I did cut you off.
2: Perfect.
1: Emmett, I think that if you're one of the five worst teams in the league, you're terrible. And then if you elevate above 25th, let's say, seven mm-hmm. worst teams, then you're on your way. You're just bad. Terrible is an extreme word.
0: Yes.
1: See, I think the Browns might be bad right now, but not terrible is a lot. Terrible is saying something pretty extreme.
0: Yeah. I don't think they're terrible. I think they have an opportunity to be average this year. An opportunity to. And I think a lot of that depends on the...
1: RJ, cut that clip and post it on social. The Browns have a chance to be average. Folks, what time is the flipping parade?
0: I didn't say I was happy about it. But I think they have a chance. It just goes back to what type of quarterback play.
1: This guy's bold prediction was the Browns are not going to be terrible.
0: Yeah.
1: It's a bold prediction.
2: Bold predictions, like, you know, Browns go to the playoffs. You know,
0: that's
2: they
0: a
2: win
0: bold
2: a playoff
0: prediction.
2: Game.
0: No, Browns, I thought it was say like should like Deshaun Watson starts all 17 games.
2: Bold,
0: that's bold.
2: Even could go to the opposite
1: Deshaun
2: direction, like they are an 0-17 team. Like that is a bold prediction.
0: Right, right. Saying they would be 0-17 is bolder bold. Than saying they won't be terrible.
1: I wanted to let everybody know that you know won't be terrible. The Browns medical staff is definitely not terrible.
0: They're
1: that's
0: not.
1: The great team at University Hospital. Emmett, and you know, we have a women's sports revolution going on here in Northeast Ohio. We've got the Sirens coming in 2028 in the WNBA. We have the Astro coming, a new women's professional soccer team here mm-hmm. in Northeast Ohio. So it's a great time to be a fan, not only of sports, but specifically of women's sports. Women's sports have never been more popular.
0: Mm-hmm.
1: More women have never participated in sports, my guess is, in the history of the world than they are right now. That's why UH is doing cutting-edge work, specializing sports medicine care for women, female athletes. And what stands out is their plan is built specifically around what a woman's needs are when it comes to sports medicine, which is different. Nutrition, heart health, OBGYN care, it all factors in. You don't have to worry about an athlete who's a man getting pregnant, Emmett. I hate to just state the obvious.
0: Right.
1: But there you go. If you're playing in the WNBA, you have needs and care about things that an NBA player doesn't have to think or worry about.
0: Yeah.
1: UHhospitals.org to learn more about some of the cutting edge work that they're doing. That's UHhospitals.org. Learn more about specialized care for female athletes with University Hospitals, the official healthcare provider of the Cleveland Browns.
3: The biggest thing.
4: That's what she said.
5: Let's go!
1: Emmett. The story of the day at Browns practice yesterday was about fighting. It was about cutting practice early. Mm-hmm. It was about ending practice 30 minutes before they had planned to because of some cheap shots that the defense was administering to the offense. We got the explanation yesterday. Here's Todd Monken on the Todd Monken Show right here on 850 ESPN Cleveland in the University Hospitals. Cleveland Browns Radio Network.
6: Well, we've had two great days of practice. I was really fired about the way our guys came back after playing Saturday off Sunday and the Monday practice we had. And today got a little chippy at the end. It just did. And Browns take care of Browns. I'll just leave it at that.
0: Yeah, it's bad when quarterbacks start getting hit. You don't want that to happen in practice. And then you start seeing running backs getting popped when it's not supposed to go that route. I don't think it's ever good to shut practice down because that's just work you're not going to get now.
1: I agree.
0: Yeah, I get making the point. I understand what Todd was trying to
2: do. The second time that this has happened, that they've canceled practice early.
0: Yeah.
1: Well, when he threw the thing, it was like a couple of plays, but you're not wrong, Nick. This was a full half hour's worth of work
0: mm-hmm.
1: that he essentially canceled because the Browns, couldn't be trusted to practice against each other? That's basically what he's saying.
0: Now, I will say this. They definitely need the Bills to come into town so they could beat up on somebody else and hit someone else. I wouldn't be surprised if a fight broke out against the Bills because I think the Browns are ready to go.
2: Save that answer.
0: Okay.
2: Rundown, save it. Well, calm down.
1: Hold on, though, Emmett. The last time we had a coach come out and say he liked the fighting that they were... Kitchens, explain the story. Kitchens loved a fight at a joint practice, and it was really telling for the kind of season the Browns were going
0: to
1: have.
0: Yeah, he essentially, I believe they went to Indiana, want to say.
1: Yep.
0: And he was going up there, and nobody's going to push us around, and we're going to, it almost sounded as though he was encouraging guys to fight. And I said I thought that was a bad thing because you're encouraging someone to not be poised. You're encouraging to not...
1: Right. And then the Browns that year went out in the opening game and committed 18 penalties, and their left tackle got thrown out of the game, and they got their clocks cleaned by the Tennessee Titans.
0: Yes, undisciplined. Now, I don't think Todd wants to see guys fight. I think that's why you saw him get mad in practice early because, as he said, Browns take care of Browns. Like, what are you doing? You have to take care of each other. Now, Todd's been in the league long enough to know there's usually – the Browns already had a fight in camp between Jared
1: Verse and Fano.
0: Yeah.
1: Fano. Whatever. you know.
0: Tomato, tomato.
1: But Emmett, I don't know that that was really like a fight. This is such a delicate issue, and I'm the wrong person to talk about it, to be honest, because I didn't play organized football at a high level. So I don't know the answer to what is the appropriate level of fighting in a football practice. Like, I feel like what happened between Verse and Fano is fine. And yesterday, according to Todd Monken, they were teetering over a line.
0: All right, this is the line. Cowboys Saints.
1: Yeah.
0: That's over the line. Okay. If you haven't seen that, like, there were guys getting suplexed, helmets being tossed 30 yards. That's clearly over the line. Yes.
1: But where, what I'm asking is, where is the line? Because you want to be a physical team. Because you want to instill discipline into your squad. So let's ask the defensive coordinator of the Normandy Invaders, who are hoping to pick a fight with Holy Name about 48 hours from now.
2: This couldn't have come at a better time because we had, I was just telling RJ, we had this exact situation yesterday.
0: Really?
2: In practice. And this has been kind of a theme because the kids are, they're ready to go out there and hit somebody. And our head coach, Coach Connell, he wanted to play quarterback for a second because he was like, I have a certain read. I want you guys to see.
0: Right.
2: He takes the snap, and God bless one of our kids. No names, please. Coming off the edge, he is quick. I mean, quick off the edge. Runs right into coach's arm as he's throwing it. Coach gets knocked down. It was quick. It was a hard hit. And he pops up, and he's like, thought it was nothing. But then it hit him. It was like a second later, he goes, you don't hit the and like we almost had to end practice yesterday because of this. This is the second time this kid's done it, and God bless this kid. I love this kid, and I want him to get as much playing time on Friday night because I think he could be a baller at defensive end. But if you're not smart and you don't play smart and you hit your guys, or we've had kids pick up teammates like body slam them, and it's like, this is your brother. This is, and we're trying to install that type of mindset and culture. It's difficult to do that.
1: I think, Nick, in the short term, doing something that is going to get guys mad at each other is okay. But doing something that's going to fracture a relationship is not. And that's kind of what I think this is. Like, if you come back in the next day or the next play and high five and hug each other, I think that that's okay.
0: Yeah.
1: But I think if you're going to have to sit down at a meeting in order to hash this out, now you've crossed the line.
0: Yeah, I don't think it got there. I don't think it, because let's remember, Quinshon Judkins de-cleated Mike Hall without pads
2: No pads.
0: You know what I'm saying? That was a couple weeks ago. So it's been, you know, it's been bubbling. Look, it's the dog days of camp, right? Like, camp is basically over. Camp will be over, you know, at the end of this week, essentially, and they'll start
1: Climax of camp, and then after that, they get ready for the dress rehearsal, which is a week from tomorrow, and then they start getting ready for the Jags.
0: Yeah, right. So they're obviously got plenty, a couple more weeks to practice, but camp, as we know it, is coming to an end. It's just that time. You know, because honestly, I'm kind of tired of it, too. You know what I'm saying?
1: I want the quarterback competition to end.
0: Yes.
1: But, Emmett, I don't want a team that won't fight at all and won't stick up for themselves. But I also don't want a team that is going to fight too easily and too quickly.
0: Yeah, you don't want a reckless, undisciplined team.
1: And the other thing that I've seen, and I just think it's a data point to store in your memory bank, is there have been a couple times at practice where Todd Monken has lost his cool. And that can't happen on the sideline during an NFL game. I've seen Cleveland coaches challenge things they shouldn't have challenged, take personal foul penalties because they got over the line. Like, you have to make sure that you're able to maintain your composure because your team is going to be looking at you. They're a reflection of you. And if you lose your composure, they're going to lose theirs. And that's not good for anybody.
0: Yeah, I like that Todd will chew a guy out, though. Like, I like that. And I do believe, you know, I agree with what you're saying. I think there's a difference. If he chews somebody out on the sideline because they did something stupid, bravo. Now, if he's yelling at the refs and chasing refs around and all, then, oh, yeah, I'm with I'm not worried about
1: that. I'm just pointing out all this stuff, Emmett, is a fine line that coaches have to walk. And it'll be interesting to see how the Browns try to navigate this as they go through the year. Bookman & Son time, 12:21. 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
12: 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This is about the offense.
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0: You can follow me. I'm at HammerNation19 on all your social media. 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
15: That's
0: just
15: right.
0: As an aside, has your social following grown a lot recently, or is it sort of like it is where it is?
15: It's plateaued. Like, it's grown a little bit. I will say that I did look the other day and saw the number change from what I thought it was a few months ago.
0: Yeah.
15: But
0: I feel like I've been, I mean, we all have a lot of followers in part because we've had our accounts for a long time. And right. I don't know how many of them are like bots and how many of them are actual.
15: Well, remember they cleaned it out a couple years ago.
0: Right.
15: Got rid of a bunch of them.
0: So I've been at like 54,000 Twitter followers. Like, I don't know that that's a cap for me. But
15: yeah, I'm at like 36.
0: But we should remind people, follow me and Emmett. Mostly follow Emmett, but also follow me.
15: Don't follow Nick. No,
16: yeah,
15: I'm just
16: At Nick Paulus. You know,
15: yeah, follow Nick as well.
16: Only got like, 4,400. That's not bad.
0: Do you think this plug will get me one new follower on Twitter? One.
15: No. Yes.
0: No. Emmett, will it get what?
15: Someone will unfollow you.
0: No.
15: I guarantee it.
16: Oh, that's going to happen for sure.
15: I've done this before. All right. I remember I got on the air one day. I was so close to like 1,000.
0: You're like, I just want to get
15: I'm like, listen, I'm so close to the, somebody, please follow me so I can get to 1,000. Three people unfollow me. Like, one person followed me, but three people unfollowed me.
0: I could use less Twitter followers, actually, I think. Nick tweets the show. He says, you guys always ripped Stefanski for never getting angry. How can you now rip Monken for losing his cool from time to time? Emmett, is that a fair or foul criticism of us?
15: I'm not ripping him for, I like his fire. And I'm pretty sure I even said it last segment.
0: You have to be yourself.
15: Right.
0: But at the same time, Stefanski was too much one thing. And I don't want Monken to be too much the other thing. I want to have a coach that can understand when he needs to push that button and be fiery and when he needs to maintain a sense of calm to keep his team together in the middle of a game. And I'm not saying it's an easy line to walk. I'm saying the great coaches know when to get mad and know when to stay calm.
15: And even the being mad, that doesn't, like I said, I'm not necessarily worried about that. The only time, and I like Todd a lot, the only time I was like, that's not a good sign, was when he was like, oh, yeah, and right before practice, someone told me some numbers, so I changed a bunch of stuff on it. And I was like, whoa.
0: Yeah.
15: Like, changing, scheduled practices on what sounds like a whim. Maybe it wasn't, but that's the way it sounded. That's the only thing this preseason where I'm going like, I don't know if that's a good
0: there's
15: move.
0: A big difference between being an assistant coach and being a head coach.
15: Making suggestions to making decisions.
0: Yep.
15: That's the difference.
16: I love everything about Todd. And Todd has not steered wrong once yet. Maybe lying to the media, but as long as you don't lie to your players, I don't care.
15: Yeah.
0: Guys, if shopping for jewelry makes you break out in a cold sweat and like you want to get mad and throw things, please don't do that at Bookman & Son Fine Jewelry. Josh will make you comfortable and feeling good and confident in your decision because he can do something that's really hard to do. He can make guys comfortable and relaxed and at ease, feeling like you're making a good decision in a jewelry store. He'll help you pick out the perfect engagement ring if that's what you're looking to do. If you're thinking about popping, the biggest question you'll ever ask, will you marry me? Emmett, will you marry me?
15: No.
0: Okay.
15: Bookman already spoken
0: and, for. Bookman and Son. Will you radio marry me?
15: Nope. I'm radio polygamy. All right.
0: 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It's Bookman and Son Fine Jewelry. 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
1: All right, it's time to play What's More Likely. Emmett, explain how What's More Likely works as a game.
2: Yeah, we throw out two situations and we pick which one we think is more likely. Pretty self-explanatory.
1: It is pretty self-explanatory. Yeah, but
2: easy rules to this game.
1: I wanted you to explain it, though.
2: Well, thanks for working me
1: in. I think you're better at explaining things sometime than I am, which is why we start with What's More Likely. We should start with number one. It's at the beginning.
2: Number one?
1: The first one. Yeah, that's right.
2: Do number one.
0: Number one.
2: There we go.
1: All right, Nick, what's more likely?
3: What's more likely? A fight breaks out in tomorrow's joint practice with the Bills or the Browns win the practice?
1: Oh, I'm making a fight guarantee. If you're fighting your own team, like not that the Browns can't win a practice against the Buffalo Bills. It's a practice. But I'm guessing the fight is more likely, Emmett.
2: 100%. Yeah, something's going to happen. You know, something's going down for sure.
0: Number two.
3: Deshaun Watson starts the majority of the season or Shador wins the most games.
1: So it's not Watson wins the most games or Shador. It's more likely that Watson starts
2: the most games.
1: So that's what's more likely. Watson starts nine or Shador wins the most.
3: And Shador, by the way, started the most and won the most last year.
2: Yeah.
1: Won three.
2: Yeah.
1: That was the most.
2: Wow. Oh, man.
3: Joe Flacco had one and Dylan Gabriel had one.
1: Miami.
2: I'll say Shador will win the most games.
1: I agree, Emmett. I think that's the more likely scenario. I think that Shador is going to start the most games and win the most games, although I think Watson will start the first game. And the Shador fans need to realize, Emmett, just because he's not starting the first game doesn't mean he won't start the most games, doesn't mean he won't start the most important games, doesn't mean the season, by and large, won't belong to him. Mm-hmm. It just means that Deshaun is where the season will start for the Browns. But as we know, where a Browns season is not where a Browns season finishes. Next!
0: Number three.
3: What's more likely? Casey Concepcion or Denzel Boston makes the Pro Bowl or Quinshon Judkins or Harold Fannin makes the Pro Bowl. So it's second years or rookies.
2: Okay.
1: More likely, to me, it's more likely. I think Fannin and Judkins, like, people are understating the impact that they're going to have, and they're overstating the rookies a little bit just because we haven't seen a good receiver here in a long time. I think it's more likely that Judkins or Fannin, one of the second year guys, makes the Pro Bowl. Emmett?
2: I'll say one of the rookie receivers because I think one of them will be in the running for Offensive Rookie of the Year. And I think if you're in that conversation, you got a great chance of making a Pro Bowl.
1: I did throw $10 down on Denzel Boston. And as long as I'm throwing 10 on winning Offensive Rookie of the Year, as long as I do that, I should probably bet Concepcion. Yeah. I hit Carson Schwesinger 31-1 Defensive Rookie of the Year.
3: Look at you. So I'm at training camp day one. It was awesome.
2: Yeah, and that's how I feel about Boston and Concepcion, watching those guys, like, you just know.
3: And Concepcion talking about it, he wants 3 punt return touchdowns. Now, you can say that, right. But we saw
2: I believe him, game yo. One. I don't know why, but I do.
1: Emmett, just because he has 3 punt return touchdowns, that would put him in the Pro Bowl as the special
2: team. Yeah,
1: right?
2: Yeah.
1: So
2: he might be all pro as a punt returner.
1: Yeah, one of the things I ought to consider is the fact that the receivers could make it for more than just receiving.
2: Yes.
1: Whereas Judkins and Fannin, they need to make it at more crowded positions.
2: Hold on. Or is it 4th, 5th?
1: No.
2: Alternate? Just first
1: ballot.
2: I'm
1: talking about first round.
2: First round.
1: No Shador Sanders Pro Bowl.
3: Hey, careful. Oh,
2: hey, all right. No Joe Flacco Pro Bowl.
1: Sure.
3: I like that better.
2: Yeah.
0: Number four.
3: Todd Monken will be the Browns head coach for 3 or more years, or Kenny Atkinson is the head coach after this season.
1: I think Kenny's on the hottest seat.
2: Todd
1: Monken. You've already fired Kenny.
2: Todd, because unless the Cavaliers get back to the Eastern Conference Finals and at least win a game, I think this is it for Kenny.
1: You know what's funny, Emmett? The Spurs had a big blown lead against the Knicks that you could kind of pin on their head coach to some degree, Mitch Johnson, who's a young head coach. And they did go hire Billy Donovan to be an assistant coach on that staff. It is odd to me that the Cavs have not made a

0: significant move on their coaching staff after what happened in that Knicks series. Like, they haven't changed an assistant coach, let alone changing the head coach, which we all thought they were going to do.
1: We know how much they love analytics. And and also they want to kind of stick with this group because they had a chance to really blow it up this offseason and make a bunch of changes. And they really...

0: Duncan to get fired, it would have to be more than just losing. Like, it would have to be some other embarrassments, like T-shirt related or helmet smashing related or, you know, like maybe. That season, they didn't just lose. It wasn't the record that got Freddie Kitchens fired. It was the fire that got Freddie Kitchens fired. So, and rightfully so.
1: Yeah, like Freddie was, I liked Freddie as, I still like Freddie as a person, but he was a wreck.
2: I would love to grab a beer with Freddie.
1: Yeah, but he was a wreck as a head coach.
0: I can like you as a person and say you're not well equipped for one of the 32 biggest jobs in football.
1: Yeah, it's possible.
0: I like Greg Williams as a person. I don't want him
1: I'm a big Greg Williams. So I would have loved to have seen Greg as the head coach here.
2: Went 5-3.
1: Yeah. Instead of
3: number five.
0: If Greg Williams had gotten the job, Emmett, and they'd have made Freddie the OC, which they probably could have done, Baker might still be here.
1: Yeah.
2: Very well could be. I'll hit it one more time.
3: Number five.
2: Last one here for us, guys. I think this is my favorite one, too. Guardians make the playoffs or the Cavs finish as a top four seed in the East.
0: I think it's the Cavs finishing as a top four seed, Emmett, because if you look historically at the Cavs backcourt of James Harden and Donovan Mitchell, I was
2: You can't say James Harden yet. He still hasn't resigned.
0: Okay. But if you look at the Cavs presumptive backcourt of James Harden and Donovan Mitchell, do you know those guys win like 50 games every year of it? Donovan has won like 50 games every year of his career almost.
1: We could put this on the board. The Cavaliers will most certainly be a top four team. They're a great regular season team. They're a good basketball team. They're a really good basketball team. So they'll be fine during the regular season, and we're going to have a lot of wins, and it's going to be great. Doesn't matter till you get to the playoffs.
0: And I'll put this on the board. Cavs will have more regular season wins than the Sixers will.
1: Okay, I would agree with that. I actually would agree with that.
0: I don't know how many games Bron's going to play. I don't know how many games Embiid's going to play. Yep. You know, like, the Cavs are a regular season proven commodity. Mobley's a good regular season player.
1: Yeah.
0: We're not talking
1: J.A. in February? Black History Month? Watch out.
2: Well, yeah, and he plays on Martin Luther King Day this year, so you know, watch out for that. Let me word it this way then, okay? Not top four record-wise, but we know the power rankings of the East. Will they be a top four team in the East?
0: Well, then they have to win a playoff series in order to be a top four team in the East.
2: Yeah.
0: I still think they can win a playoff series.
1: Yeah. Nick.
0: Now, the East has some questions. What is Indiana going to be? What is Toronto going to be?
2: So,
0: is Kawhi going to be in Toronto? Yeah. Like, these are all, I can't answer stuff like that. So I think that there's some, what is Boston, Emmett, going to be?
1: Exactly. Yeah, that's a great question.
0: You know, Paul George plays for the Celtics?
1: Yeah. Yeah, that you're right. The East just got shuffled.
2: Didn't Mitchell Robinson go there?
0: Yes.
2: That's a solid get for him.
1: Yeah, it's good. It's good, and it's a loss for the Knicks.
0: Sure.
1: But, you know, the Knicks,
0: but I believe
1: champion.
0: That losing Jaylen Brown is a... And the Cavs could have a better regular season than the Knicks. The Knicks didn't have a great regular season last year, where they turned it on as the playoffs. Do you think the Pistons are going to have another 60-win season?
1: No, you talk about a team that did nothing. All they did was lose their best shooter when they already didn't have any shooting. Duncan Robinson is gone. Jalen Duren doesn't even want to be there because he's a restricted free agent. He hasn't signed. They are going to fall off this season.
0: Did Miami get Giannis? Of this stuff is going to – who's a better team right now, Heat or the Cavs?
1: Cavs. Yeah.
0: That could be your first – that could be your 4-5. That could be your 4-5 first-round series.
1: Yeah.
2: Well, what about the – I think the Knicks are still a better team. I think the 76ers in totality – are a better team. It kind of falls off after
0: then it
2: that.
0: Is a mass of humanity.
1: Yeah.
2: It really is.
0: I mean,
1: yeah, it is.
0: I could say I think Indiana is going to be better than the Cavs.
2: Toronto got Kawhi, I would say that, but that doesn't look like it's happening.
1: I don't think Indiana's doing anything.
0: Anybody like Orlando with a new head coach?
1: No.
2: I think Charlotte's going to be better, but they're not going to be better than...
0: Really? They lost one of their best players. It's gone.
1: It might be what they call it.
0: Addition by subtraction.
1: Yeah. I'm telling you, man, it's going to be all good. But as soon as he shoots a one-legged fall-away three from half court when they're up two.
2: Ant's going to murder him.
1: Yeah, with 50 seconds left, it's going
0: to
1: be a problem.
0: The hardest player to coach in sports.

0: LaMelo Ball.
1: Yeah, it's so much talent, but so reckless with his game. You know what I'm saying? He is talented,
0: Washington,
1: but reckless with his game.
0: Emmett, do you buy Washington at all?
1: They're going to be better, but I'm not buying them by any means.
0: No. I mean, Anthony Davis will play, what, 5 weeks? And
1: maybe.
0: Then decide it's time.
2: Five games.
1: Yeah, so I mean, they'll be better. They were one of the worst teams in basketball last year. They won't be that, but I'm not buying.
2: Hawks are a better team. They're going to be better, but yeah. I don't think that they're better than the Cavs.
0: You know, our guy Tim Bontemps, we're losing our NBA analysts here on Hammer and Emmett because Tim Bontemps now works for the Hawks. He's helping run the Hawks.
1: Right.
0: Do you say Hawks or Hawks?
1: Yeah, like Hawk 2.
2: The Atlanta.
0: Yeah.
1: Is it Fano or Fano? It's Fano. Let's turn it up a little. One more time.
0: Yeah, we need to boost the audio. Reload this, Nick.
3: Is it Fano or Fano?
4: It's Fano.
1: Is it Fano?
2: So I had your hotkey down.
1: Yeah.
0: Okay.
2: Do it again.
3: Is it Fano or Fano?
4: It's Fano.
0: There you go. All right. And then we also added,
5: don't let the door hit you in the ass on your way out.
0: Yeah. Good. And up next, everybody, I'll drop the hammer, and if we have time, we'll bring up something else.
1: Woo!
0: That's in the next segment. 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
0: These are all great football songs. This is, of course, NFL Films music that Nick is playing here. But you and I, we postulate that... Hold on, let me hit that. Yeah, I want to hit that again to make sure that it... All right, hang on.
1: Because it got to pop.
0: Yeah. That might be the best there.
1: It's that first... smack right there. That's how you start.
0: Ooh, baby. Yeah. Emmett, I want to give some love to Tony Fabric and the gang at Extend Technologies because we're getting to the point where the weather is going to really start to turn. And when it does, you really want to have the best home setup for watching games that you can.
1: Yeah.
0: College on Saturday, pro on Sunday, preps on Friday night, movies. Danny Go, my daughter is doing like workouts in the basement because we have the Extend Technologies home theater.
1: Mm-hmm.
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6: Before the guys toss Aaron out of the studio, he has one last take to give. Time to drop the hammer.
0: Sometimes drop the hammer becomes just me throwing out a stat and you reacting to it.
1: Yeah.
0: That's where we're at today. The last thing that I have in my notes before Emmett throws me out of the studio, Gerard comes in and they do the next level. Here on 850 ESPN Cleveland. Yeah, I know. The clock is ticking.
1: Yes, it is.
0: Emmett, hits this season.
1: Okay.
0: Cal Raleigh has been healthy for the entire season for the Seattle Mariners.
1: Mm-hmm.
0: Now, they got beat 22-0 yesterday.
1: Stomped yesterday.
0: By the Milwaukee Brewers. They gave up 9 in the 8th when they had a guy throwing 37 miles an hour on the mound. That's like basically me pitching in a major league game. Cal Raleigh has 52 hits all year. Okay? Like a great season is 200 hits.
1: Yeah.
0: But an average season is like 125 or whatever. Mm-hmm. He's got 52 hits all year.
1: Didn't he have 52 home runs last year or something?
0: More. He had 60.
1: Yeah, 60, right.
0: Okay. Aaron Judge has 53 hits this season. Aaron Judge hasn't played since May.
1: What are you talking about?
0: Can you explain, am I wrong to raise my hand and ask if there's something steroid related or performance enhancing going on? Just with the history of baseball. This dude was knocking on the door to win the MVP, was a beast last year. He's the worst player in the league this year.
1: So the reason I don't think there's any funny business going on is because steroids don't make you a better hitter. They make you hit the ball further. So he would have, if he was on the juice and then got off the juice, he just wouldn't have as many home runs. He would still, in theory, have more than 50 hits. Your hand-eye coordination doesn't change.
0: Yep.
1: Your swing doesn't change. It's just the power behind it. So I don't think that has anything to do with it, but that's baseball, Jack.
0: Ooh,
12: man.
1: That's
12: talk
1: baseball.
12: About a steep drop-off all of a sudden. I'm Aaron Goldhammer. He's Emmett Golden. Couple of things. You brought up Watson spoke earlier today. Deshaun did. Is Shador talking to the media also?
1: Yeah,
12: today?
1: They both have talked.
12: We heard from both quarterbacks, but Deshaun addressed the notion that he's going to get booed on Saturday.
1: Yeah, so here's the thing. I saw two different quotes, right? So I don't know which one. I saw one that said he was asked, was he worried about the fan reaction on Saturday? And he was quoted as to say, I don't care. Then I saw another same, you know, they have you thought about the way you will be, the reaction you'll have? And he said, I haven't thought about it.
12: Yeah.
1: So I don't, you know, we'll hear from them coming up on the next level. I think the Browns know, everybody knows, and it's just the truth with Browns fans. If Deshaun wins, all of that booing, it'll dissipate. Now, there'll be some people who will never, ever, ever cheer for Deshaun Watson. And I understand that, and I get it.
12: It's a small handful, though, because most people don't take this stuff too seriously. And they're Browns fans, and if the quarterback plays well, they'll cheer him.
1: Yes, and this is not exclusive to Deshaun Watson. Ben Roethlisberger wasn't really that great of a guy either.
12: Right, right.
1: And he was being celebrated. Kobe Bryant went from the accusations he had to being a girl dad, you know, and everybody loving him and stuff like that. And what those guys, Ray Lewis is another guy. What all those, the three guys I named, have in common is they won.
12: Yep.
1: And once you win, and it just says what it says about, you know, us as people, people go, yeah, all right, whatever. We'll move on. And everybody, they know that in Berea. That's why they're not worried about it. They're going to play whoever they think can get the most wins.
12: Do you think people will boo Deshaun because he's lost here, because he can't stay healthy, because he's been bad, or because of the off-the-field stuff?
1: I'm going to pull an Aaron Goldhammer. Yes.
12: Mm-hmm.
1: Yeah, all of that. All of that.
12: But, Emmett, I think it's mostly he's been bad. It doesn't have to do with those allegations anymore to me. To me, it has to do with three first-round picks. It has to do with $240 million
1: guaranteed
12: salary cap pain and no production to speak of whatsoever. And it's not just injuries. It's when he's played, he's been bad.
1: Yeah.
12: So it's going to be seen in a certain light. Somebody here on the ground, and I don't know, I'll be going to the game as a fan on Saturday with my family.
1: Right.
12: I don't know that we'll make it to the third quarter, first of all, because I'll have a 3-year-old with me, and so I don't know how.
1: Right.
12: But if we do, I might. Would you boo Deshaun when he comes
1: in? No, I don't boo people. The only time I boo people is at wrestling, because you're supposed to. I might boo the opposing team, but I don't boo people that play for the teams that I root for.
12: Some guy said in his AFC North bold predictions that the Browns won't be terrible. The Browns are A, terrible, or B, not terrible. I posted the poll at HammerNation19. 60% terrible. 40% not terrible.
1: Yep.
12: Browns play well against the Bills on Saturday.
1: That'll flip.
12: It'll flip.
1: You already know. You already
12: just
1: know.
12: Just capturing a moment in time.
1: Mm-hmm.
12: Emmett, what do you guys have coming? The next level, Emmett, Gerard, it's on its way here on 850 ESPN Cleveland.
1: Yeah, Tony Grossi will join us coming up at 1:30. We'll talk about ending practice early yesterday. We'll get random as well, and we'll hear from both of the quarterbacks.
12: I got to get into the studio because RJ and I have a couple new episodes of the archives that we got to lay down. It's a new podcast. If you have not had a chance, there's an episode featuring Emmett Golden that will drop soon. Maybe as soon as next week, actually.
1: I got to
12: look at the schedule, but it's our new podcast going into our audio vault, some of the classic moments from the history of Cleveland sports and from the station. You got to subscribe to Freeload D. Get on board at the Land on Demand. The next level is next. The next level is next.
1: Thank you.
12: This
1: See,
12: is
1: it's time. I told you it's time for you to go.
12: All right, bye. Bye, everybody.
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0: 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Like me, you'll be saying, I love my windows. This is the next level with Emmett Golden and Gerard Cherry on 850 ESPN Cleveland and thelandondemand.com.
1: Well, Gerard, during your time in the NFL, I'm sure this has happened once or twice. Yesterday at Browns practice, it sounds as though the defense were taking some liberties with the type of physicality that they were playing with. Saw a running back, I believe it was Judkins, get popped pretty good by defensive lineman. Someone hit Shador's arm as he was back there. And you know the number one rule is don't you ever touch the quarterback. How many times have you gone through practice being shortened or just cut, the coach saying I'm done because guys weren't taking care of each other?
2: I had it once, but it wasn't because it was teammate on teammate crime. It happened with me because we were going against another team in the practice. We were practicing against the Kansas City Chiefs. We were based in La Crosse, Wisconsin. This was called the Cheesehead League at the time. And we drove through Iowa, through Minnesota to get to wherever the heck the Kansas City Chiefs training camp was at.
1: Mm-hmm.
2: We get there. Yeah, you get all your stuff packed up and off and just get yourself prepared to be there 2 to 3 days because you're going to play a game as well. We didn't last one practice.
1: Wow.
2: The biggest fight I've ever been in took place on that practice field. We literally, the referees couldn't stop it. The coaches couldn't stop it. And the crazy thing about it, E, we couldn't even see the offense. They were, we were blocked by stands and a whole nother football field, everything else, because we were on the high school field and they were on the practice field.
1: Uh-huh.
2: Or the college, rather, where we were at.
1: Right.
2: It felt like 40 minutes.

0: Dang.
1: We literally took breaks. It was like tag in, tag out, and get back in it. That's
0: like
1: how long
0: like the round was over. You sat down, caught your breath, got some water. Ding, ding. And let's get back
1: and
0: into it.
1: And it was funny because dudes would like run up on you like, let's go, let's go.
0: Right.
1: And so, I won't say the person's name who I body slammed.
0: Okay. Would we know? Don't say it, but would we know him if you said it?
1: Probably.
0: Okay. All right.
1: But I won't say
0: we'll
1: name.
0: Leave it alone. Yeah, no names, we'll leave, please.
1: I mean, no name. I mean, because he's a friend.
0: Yes.
1: At the time, he's a foe. And so, I don't even know how it started. I think we're doing what's called team drill. It wasn't even team drill.
0: Was it scaling?
1: It was run drill.
0: Okay.
1: And so, run drill, for those who don't know, is basically where you don't have any cornerbacks involved, anything like that. It's just safeties, strong safeties involved, and linebackers in the D-line against their tight ends and their running game, their fullback.
0: Right.
1: And I don't know what happened, but someone hit someone the wrong way. And, dog, have you ever seen a fight where a dust storm kicked up?
0: I actually think I have. Yeah, that's what happened.
1: I mean, it was – we're on a grass field, and it was a dust storm.
0: Right.
1: That's how big this fight was going. And it's, I mean, it got to a point, though, like I said, because we were scrapping so much, we, like, took a break. Like, okay.
0: Mm-hmm.
1: Now, if one fight would start there, then another one break out right there.
0: Uh-huh.
1: And then it's almost like you felt compelled to fight. And I'm like, I was literally minding my own business. Mm-hmm. It's like, what you want, little puck? And that's like.
0: And it's over with. Yeah, right. It's over with at that point.
1: That's just a whole other person comes out.
0: Yeah, and then it was, practice over.
1: I mean, so we do, we won the fight.
0: Okay.
1: I will tell you that. We won the fight, and turns out the offense was doing the same thing on the other side, too.
0: Wow.
1: So I don't know if that was a plan, because I was a rookie.
0: Yeah.
1: So I don't even know if it was just, okay, let's just fight through that way. We don't have to practice. You never know.
0: Right, yeah, veterans, my old veteran trick.
1: Actually,
0: right?
1: I was a second-year player, because Dicka was there. So it could have been a veteran's trick.
0: Yeah.
1: It could have been just that. So they're like, you guys aren't serious about practicing. We're not going to get better. That's how much discord was in the air. They're like, we're not even going to practice the rest of this. Matter of fact, if we could cancel the scrimmage, we would.
0: Wow. Well, let's hear from Todd Monken on the Todd Monken Show about what happened yesterday.
2: Well, we've had two great days of practice. I was really fired up about the way our guys came back after playing Saturday off Sunday. And the Monday practice we had. And today got a little chippy at the end. It just did. And Browns take care of Browns. I'll just leave it at that.
0: I understand it getting chippy. Like, I get it. It's football.
1: I don't eat.
0: Really? But see, that's because you're thinking about 2-a-days and being at, like, it's relative to them.
1: Yeah, because they got too much damn energy.
0: Yeah, right. Right.
1: That's really what it is.
0: Right, right. The only thing I disagree with of ending practice early is, man, y'all can't afford.
1: No, we need other rep.
0: As a team, you're not there to where you can go, all right, we're just not going to practice for a half an hour. You know what? The guys that can't handle themselves, just sit them out.
1: Yeah, but
0: continue to do it.
1: But here's the thing, though, E, just like I told you about that fight.
0: Yeah.
1: It's like something that becomes it permeates the atmosphere to where it's like, it don't matter if you have sensible people. You become some Lord of the Flies type stuff to where it's like this animalistic base existence to where, and we can't forget this. This is a gladiator sport.
0: Oh,
1: it can
0: no
1: be
0: doubt.
1: Extremely violent. And so what happened to them? So he did the right thing, because the next thing is, it's just going to escalate. That's all is going to happen. It's going to escalate, because now it's you hit my guy, I'm going to
0: hit
1: yours.
0: Yeah.
1: And you don't need that. But the main thing is, he's absolutely right. It can't be brown-on-brown crime.
0: Mm-hmm.
1: It can't be. You got to save that energy for the Bills. That's really all it tells me is that, them not having. And I did the math, E.
0: Okay.
1: So yesterday was practice number 16 for them.
0: All right.
1: Don't you know?
0: Mm-hmm.
1: By week one and a day.
0: Oh, yeah.
1: I had already covered
0: y'all
1: that.
0: Y'all would have 32 practices by now. Right.
1: You
0: would have had 32 practices, 2 a day.
1: You have at least 20-something to 20-something. You're working with 20-something to 30 practices, and you're like, oh, my God, when is training camp going to be over with?
0: Right.
1: It couldn't be over with fast enough. That third preseason game was basically when you were finally able to go home.
0: Mm-hmm.
1: Like, oh, my gosh, when is this going to be over with? So think about that. 3 weeks of a preseason, 4 weeks of preseason games.
0: Right.
1: And then 3 weeks, 3 weeks of double days.
0: And I think we were talking to somebody. It was either this year or last year. They get to go home.
1: Yeah, really?
0: Remember? I feel like.

0: Hey, we were talking to somebody.
1: Someone did say
0: this
1: that.
0: Year or last
1: There's
0: year.
1: Only guys who are young and rookies who got to stay in a hotel.
0: Yeah, rookies
1: got to
0: stay in a hotel.
1: They got a place to stay at.
0: Right, rookies got
1: to
0: stay in a hotel. But if you are not anything, if you're a second year player, you are at the crib. Right.
1: Like I said,
0: yeah, like I don't even want
1: too much energy. Dog. It's only a few times in my life where something will not be of interest to me.
0: Uh-huh.
1: And that was one
0: that
1: of them.
0: That was during it. Okay. I get it.
1: I had a camp. I ain't going to lie. I'm like,
0: right.
1: But no.
0: You were tired
1: is what you were saying.
0: Dog
1: tired.
0: Yeah. Tired. Do you think we'll see fireworks against the Bills at practice?
1: I think so. I think we're going to push it. I know for sure Shadur going to push it. And
0: when I say fireworks, I'm talking about fisticuffs. That's what I'm talking about.
1: I don't think so because – Why don't I think so? I think they just got out of the system just the other day. I mean, yesterday.
0: Yeah. They didn't fight yesterday, though. It wasn't a fight yesterday.
1: I mean,
0: yesterday.
1: That's going to be. I promise you this. Now, it won't be the level what I described to happen in Kansas City with me.
0: To digress for a second, you see what the Cowboys and the Saints?
1: Yeah, they've been going at it.
0: Yeah, that was a fight.
1: Right.
0: They suplexed one of the players.
1: Yeah. Bam, what you want, right.
2: Now, to be fair, the Browns did have that earlier.
0: Versus Fano.
1: Right.
0: Fano.
1: Right.
2: There you go.
1: Right.
0: Yeah.
1: Exactly. They did have it. I really do think.
3: Fano or Fano?
4: It's Fano.
1: It's Fano. You said both ways wrong.
0: I did, yeah.
2: One more time.
0: Yeah.
3: Is it Fano or Fano?
4: It's Fano.
0: It's Fano. Hey, go back and watch our interviews with Spencer Fano and really all the guys. Casey Concepcion, Quincy Williams joined us. We also had Dylan Sampson. Mm-hmm. Great interviews.
2: Shador joined us as well for a second.
0: And Shador, all on ESPN Cleveland's YouTube channel. Go check those out.
1: No, I think that the team is really dialed into the idea that here you have a chance to go against a really good football team.
0: Mm-hmm.
1: And that here's a chance to get excellent work in. So I think the veterans will set the tone. I can't promise what the twos and threes are going to do.
0: Yeah.
1: That I can't promise you. But I think it's going to be pretty – I think it's going to be okay. I mean, there's going to always be a skirmish here and there, a pushing and shoving, and all that. That's going to happen.
0: Right.
1: But I don't think it's going to be a flat out what you saw with the Cowboys and the Saints. I don't think it's going to be a brawl. And then tomorrow,
0: then it's going down. It's fun. I can't even be there because it'll be during the show, but I'm so interested in how that's going to work out. And you know what? It's going to be tough for the people who cover the team, too, because you're going to have the offense, Browns offense against the Bills defense nonstop. There's not going to be an offensive period,
1: Ones versus ones.
0: Yeah, because when you go out there now, you can evaluate the offense and defense against each other real time because they're playing against each other. The defense will be on a whole nother field going against the Bills offense.
1: And you know what's wild about it, too, is like, okay, I need y'all to give us a cover three look. I need y'all to give us a zone dog look. I need y'all to give us this and that. So you're working on, and we don't play the Bills this year. That's another reason why you like encourage this because you know what they want to work on. You get that insight.
0: Right. Yeah, and they talk about all that stuff.
1: I mean, all this stuff. I mean, they planned this stuff out weeks ago. So they're good to go there. But I just see it. I hope it won't be constructive fighting. It won't be.
0: Yeah. No, I agree.
1: Unless the Bills come into town with some Bills Mafia type stuff like, we punking y'all. Then,
0: and then you stand up for yourself. That galvanizes the team together or whatever.
1: I ain't taking that.
0: Yeah. And that situation is not a bad thing if everybody has each other's back.
1: There's one teammate, though, I have with the Saints, though. This dude was one of the biggest people. He was like the Juan size. His name was Farkas. Now, if you looked him up, he probably only was 6'4", 6'5". But at that time, that was huge as well. And every play, one-on-one drills. He was a lineman. Fight every play. I'm like, dude, you cannot make the team just fighting every drill. Every time. Fight.
0: Was it Kevin?
1: Farkas?
0: Yeah.
1: Was he offensive lineman?
0: Yeah.
1: What was his measurable?
0: 6'9", 350.
1: So I wasn't making that up, right?
0: 6'9", 350 out of Appalachian State.
1: I said he was DeJuan size.
0: Brother,
2: that's bigger than DeJuan.
0: Yeah.
1: So this dude, every time, man, want to fight. I'm like, here go Farkas again.
0: Oh, man.
1: He was like, bump a pass rush.
0: Yeah, we fighting.
1: Every time. It was comical. Wow. He couldn't even get work done because he wanted to fight.
0: Yep. Yeah, that old, that, well, he wasn't a veteran. Gosh, you know, he was a young guy.
1: That's amazing. I remember that, though. Yeah. His size, man.
2: 1 year experience as well. So
0: that's what I saw. Yeah. We do have a poll question for everybody to react to. What do we have for the folks today, Nick?
2: Yeah, we're asking everyone at ESPN Cleveland on X the next level question of the day. Did Todd Monken make the right decision to end Browns practice early because it got, quote unquote, too chippy? Yes, good decision. No, bad decision. That's at ESPN Cleveland on X.
0: 216-710-0850. That is the number to call. Tweet the show at Goldie80, at JR Cherry 3, at Nick Paulus. 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Please like, subscribe, and share. It's super important because it helps us out a lot as we want to continue to build the Next Level's community on YouTube. Coming up next, we'll cast our votes, and Todd Monken told us how he's going to split the reps up, and we'll decide if that's a
4: good idea or a bad idea.
0: That's coming up next.
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0: The Bills will be in town probably later tonight because they practice tomorrow. You know, so they might be in town as we speak, to be honest with you, as there will be a joint practice tomorrow for the Browns. Yesterday, Todd Monken had to end practice a little early. Things were getting out of hand, and that leads to our poll question of the day.
2: Yeah, we're asking everyone at ESPN Cleveland on X, did Todd Monken make the right decision to end the Browns practice early because it got, quote unquote, too chippy? Yes, good decision. No, bad decision. Leading the way, 72% say yes, it was a good decision to end the practice early. 28% say no, it was a bad decision.
0: Yeah, I voted it was a bad decision because, and we're going to get to the split and rep stuff. You're already splitting reps, so you're not getting each unit ready to go as a unit because you're moving a bunch of pieces around, and then you lose a half an hour of practice. I get it. You want guys to take care of each other. I totally understand that. But the only thing that's aggravated me about this training camp is I don't feel like they're getting ready for the season. I feel like they're trying to figure stuff out. And I get it, some of that is what camp is, but there are teams ahead of the Browns.
1: Oh, for sure. Well, if you want to put it in its proper perspective, the Bills are ahead of the Browns because of what? Even with a coaching change. That coach was an offensive coordinator for them, Joe Bradley, last year. So it's not like they're in a spot to where they got totally what we got going on, something completely novel and new. Any team that has continuity is ahead of us. So that does put the onus on the idea of, what do we do to expedite the process? Unfortunately for us, we are in a spot to where we have to get something somewhat definitive. I won't say completely definitive, but somewhat to make that move. So after this week, we definitely need to be in the mode of, this is our starter for now, and we'll change when necessary.
0: 100%. Nick, what do you cast your vote here?
2: I think it was a good decision. I understand all of the, you know, what you guys are talking about, how, like, we need those reps. And we certainly do need those reps. But Todd Monken has the pulse of this team like nobody's business. And if he thought it was the right time to, hey, we got to shut this down because something is going to happen,
1: right,
2: that is absolutely the right decision because he knows his players better than any of us will ever know these guys. And if he believes, like, man, I saw Jared Verse pop Quinshon. His, you know, Guardian cap came off.
0: Yeah.
2: You know, someone hit Shador. Like, we're obviously, that's the biggest no-no out there. To me, like, that just means, like, he understands his football team better than anyone else. And I'm going to trust what Todd Monken saying and doing with this team.
1: Well, I was told that the Shador one was more of an accident, more so than anything. It wasn't like it was something egregious.
0: Yeah.
1: Where you try to do it and it was on purpose or anything like that. That the lineman, tried to let up but just couldn't avoid him, and it happened. He was doing everything in his power to do it.
0: And it happens, but
1: you don't want it to happen.
2: There's a 3-foot bubble surrounding every quarterback. There should be.
1: Right.
0: Right.
2: Not all the time, though.
1: But here's the thing, though. that happens, and you do it in front of the head coach, so he was really like, okay. Mm-hmm. But the stuff with Quinshon, for all we know, that could be retaliation for Mike Hall.
0: Mike Hall, yeah. Because he de-cleated Mike Hall with no cleats.
1: Yes.
0: And then Hall missed like a week of practice.
1: Yeah, so you never know, but at the same time, they need to, I mean, that's Ohio State Buckeye on Buckeye crime as well.
0: Right.
1: They need to have a conversation, be like, we cool.
0: Yeah, fair exchange, ain't no robbery.
1: And the team leaders, too. And this is where it comes back to, again, why the quarterback position is so important and having you respect the quarterback.
0: Because
1: if you do, like Josh Allen can stand up in the middle of that circle of Bills and be like, guys, enough with this.
0: Yeah, cut it out.
1: We need to put in some work.
0: Mm-hmm.
1: We need to get ready. We got aspirations bigger than this, and this is about us getting ourselves better. I understand we get physical out here and it gets testy, but we got to do such and such.
0: Right.
1: We don't have that person yet on offense that I'm aware of to do just that. And to where the whole team is going to respect what he's saying. And you got to have that.
0: Mm-hmm.
1: It's such a help. You don't got to have it. You want to have it, and you need to have it.
0: No, I would say you got to have it if you're going to be successful, right? Mm-hmm. That's where you got if now, you don't have to have it if being successful is not in your plans. Yeah. You know, that's a good way to not be.
1: Yeah,
0: successful. With that being said, Todd Monken talked about on the Todd Monken show last night about splitting reps and how it's going to happen. This is what he had to say.
20: The reps, Joe and I talked about it. There's going to be 10 reps with the ones. He wanted to get more work with his 1-0 line, and they're like their extended drives.
0: Yep.
20: So we're going to go 10 plays with the ones and twos somewhat, and then 7 plays with the twos and threes. That'll be rundowns, pass downs, and red zone. So we're going to give each quarterback 5 of those reps. At least I know the ones will basically be 5-5, 5-5, 5-5, and 4-4, and pass Kelly for 8. When we do that, we'll divide them up as equal as we can. Now, people are going to nitpick and go, I don't know right now what plays I've scripted. You know what I'm saying? Like, it's not like I knew that Deshaun was getting these or Shador was getting that. I don't know that. I mean, it falls where it is.
0: What frustrates me about it, when I hear the one guy's going to get 5 and the other guy's going to get 5, I'm like, what are you going to do with that? You know, like, it's reps, sure, but to get your team together and to get work in those cadences, right, that are so important. The offensive line needs to hear the same voice over and over again. I get it. I know you're trying to find a quarterback, but, man, can we dribble or shoot? Can we make a decision?
1: Is it Jaden Daniels? That's his name, right?
0: The quarterback for Washington.
1: Yeah. Yeah. So anytime I hear anything with 5 on a dog, I'll be like, you better get clearance.
0: Yeah, man. For people that don't know, Jaden Daniels, former LSU quarterback, was upset that they let someone wear number 5. So he sent a cease and desist to stop LSU from using his name, image, and likeness.
1: I own his number.
0: Right.
2: So basically what I've learned to believe about it, I think it's DJ Hackett or one of the...
0: Something like that.
2: It's a corner. He's a second-year player. He played very well for him.
0: Oh, he's a beast.
2: He played very well for him. He was number 3.
1: The first-round draft pick we're looking at.
2: He was a...
0: Quite possibly.
2: He's a sophomore, right. But so last year was a freshman, a high-star recruit. Brian Kelly told him, like, no, you can't. You can't wear 5 because I basically promised it to Jaden. Well, Brian Kelly gets fired. Right.
0: I thought it was reversed. Yeah. I read it that Brian Kelly told him, if you come here, I'll give you 5.
2: So then, I mean, it's crazy because there are a lot of different things because Brian Kelly essentially, I guess he got word from Jaden that don't be using it. Brian Kelly's gone now. You know, Newton...
0: So Lane Kiffin, Lane Kiffin.
1: Lane, like, I don't care.
0: Yeah, Lane Kiffin said, listen, it was promised to him before I got here. Well, I'm not going to go back on that, you know, because guess what happens? That guy then transferred.
1: Right, correct. Exactly.
0: You know what I'm saying?
1: Share more about that.
2: Over
1: less.
2: A number.
0: Right. And Jaden is like, well, y'all didn't give anybody Burrow's number. Burrow won a national championship, bro.
1: Yeah, no, it's differences.
0: Yeah, so.
1: I mean, I get why you want to make it about ethnicity,
0: but it's not. Nah. It really is. And, you know, we've completely digressed.
1: My bad.
0: It is what it is. Number 7 at LSU.
1: It's a big number.
0: Yeah.
2: And
0: multiple people wear it. Mm-hmm. And it's an honor to wear 7. Like, why are you not looking at it like that? Like, it's an honor to have another young, up-and-coming great player wear your number.
2: it's the same thing with Ohio State and the number two. You know, number two, I mean, Mike Doss, Chase Young, Terrell Pryor, like Emeka Ibuka, like Caleb Downs, like the list goes on and on and on. But the block O, that's like specialized for like the team captain themselves.
0: Right.
2: And that also gets passed down as well.
1: No, but there are certain schools that do have that. Okay, only ballers win this. only ballers win this number. That does happen.
0: Yeah, 100%. All right, coming up next, we'll hear from our Browns analyst, Tony Grossi. But I want to let everybody know that Circle K is getting you ready for the football season with the ESPN Cleveland kickoff. You know what's a big part of that? The Next Level Cook-Off, the fifth annual Next Level Cook-Off, September 11th at 6 o'clock is when it starts. It'll go until 8, and then we're all headed over to Welcome to the Farm for the FanDuel Kick-Off Party. That starts at 8. 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
0: Time to head out to the hotline and bring in our Browns analyst, the Northfield Park Racino hotline. Our Browns analyst, Tony Grossi. You can read his work at thelandondemand.com. Watch the Daily Grossi on ESPN Cleveland's YouTube channel. Tony, what was kind of the reaction out there from Monken, kind of ending practice early? And is he worried about that trickling over to today?
4: He didn't sound worried, Emmett. He actually thought, until the end, he thought it was a good practice. Defense was fired up from the very start, and then things got a little out of control at the end. He was disgusted about it yesterday, but he seems to have calmed down and back to work today.
0: Tony, did he talk about, I saw he referenced or reminisced going to Indy looking for a fight when Freddie Kitchens was the coach.
4: Yeah, I got him talking about that because he was, of course, a coordinator under Freddie when Freddie went there. And Todd explained that, the first day of that practice, and we were there in Westchester, Indiana, and the first day, the Browns kind of got roughed up a little bit and, left the field hanging their heads. And so he said at the meeting that night, Freddie's intent was, we're not going to leave here getting beat up again a second day, so let's show some fire the next day. But I asked him specifically if it was premeditated to start a fight, and he kind of chuckled and said, well, I'm glad you used that word. I won't use it, but pretty much was. And I saw it happen. I saw Freddie go up to Jarvis Landry just before a team drill, and he was very animated. And then on the very first play, Jarvis just elbowed a guy right in the face mask, and a brawl ensued. So I know that was what was happening, and I don't think we're going to see any of that tomorrow.
1: Wow, that's awesome.
0: Yeah.
1: And Tony, other things Todd had to say of great importance was the breakdown of the reps between Deshaun and Shadur. It sounds like a split, 5 for 5, 4 for 4, things of that nature. What are your thoughts on what Coach Munkin had to say about that?
4: Yeah, but he did say, every rep is different. It's not like they're going to get the same play every rep, Mm-hmm. So there might be he didn't know the exact script of the plays, but his point was, if you see Shadur out there handing off 3 times in a row, it's not, that's just the way it went, or the other way, Watson handoff. They're not gonna be repping the same plays against the ones. Each play is different. So, and he also clarified, trying to be even, but it's not gonna be equal. So we won't know exactly how it's split up until we see it tomorrow.
0: We heard from Watson and Shadur today. Mm-hmm. I saw Watson was asked about the reaction that he is expecting on Saturday from the home crowd. What did he have to say about that?
4: Yeah, I thought I didn't think he answered it well. He just said, I don't care. I don't care about the reaction. And I think when people hear that doesn't help his cause, Mm-hmm. In fact, I talked to someone and I said, the better answer would have been, I hope they see the work I've put in to get to this point and I appreciate it, but he said what he said. He said, I don't care what the reaction is. And I think that rubs people the wrong way. You think I'm right about that?
0: Yeah, when you tell anybody I don't care, it's like you're dismissing them. So I think fans would hear that, and especially the people that already, aren't fans of him. I don't think that's going to help, no.
4: Yeah, and Rizzo show and RBS have been running polls almost every day. I imagine you guys might have too. It just seems that Watson is gaining some, I don't know, not that people are rooting for him, but they're accepting the fact that he could end up being the starting quarterback, at least for the first game. And that's progress in itself, that people seem to be accepting it more. So I do think that he could have answered it better and just just talked about how much work he's put in, and I would hope that people can appreciate that or something like that.
1: Yeah, the diplomatic answer certainly would probably be the better approach, because in that way you don't rub anyone the wrong way or anything like that. But at the same time, too, we don't know what's going on from a dynamic standpoint in that locker room, what type of identity that they're trying to establish. Because if it's one, like, we'd have taken, was it take no prisoners, no holds barred, and that type of

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1: He did it, in his words, by just shutting out the noise. So if the boos are a noise he's going to hear, or we're going to hear, he's not going to hear it, according to him. That's why he says he doesn't care, because he can shut it out, you know? But it didn't come across.
2: Yeah,
1: well,
2: and good for him for that, Tony, because the one thing I'm impressed with about his situation is that most people would not sign up for this, considering what he's accumulated thus far with this contract. He could easily be like, you know what, I'm good. I did what I want to do financially, so clearly for him, this ain't about money. And that's always a good thing, because you know where we stand with that. When guys are playing strictly for the money, you're going to get a not-so-great effort.
1: Yeah.
2: In a
1: well,
2: sense.
1: He's still got to... He's got to love the game because he's been through a lot to get to this point. And, of course, you know, he's only 30. There's still a lot of football ahead for him beyond the Cleveland Browns. So that's his motivation, not the money, but to restore his career to some point of what it was before. It's not going to happen here, and I think he knows it, but he's got an opportunity to set himself up for next year, at least to get other teams interested in him.
3: Tony, I just got a text from Chops that says Judkins is not out there at practice today. Do you think that's related at all to anything yesterday? Because he was one of the guys that got hit pretty hard during practice.
1: He's been trying to call me, not knowing I was on the program right now. I would think it had. He got roughed up a bit. And I asked Monken directly, do you think they were targeting him, not to hurt him, but
3: to send a message?
1: It was Michael Hall's first time back. Judkins knocked him out whatever 10, 12 days ago.
3: Mm-hmm.
1: And although Michael Hall was fired up and really wasn't involved in any of those indiscretions, it almost looked like the defense dedicated the day to him. Mm. To me, it looked like. And they took it out on Judkins. Now, they did hit Shador in passing, too. That looked more accidental than intentional.
3: Mm-hmm. Yeah. How did Mike Hall look? Because I saw a couple clips. It seemed like he arrived and was playing very well.
1: Oh, yeah. You know, he's playing defensive end because they're short-handed there, and usually he's inside. And he was in the backfield much of the day. I mean, he was riled up from the very start of practice. Either just happy to be back out there or... you know, sending a message that don't forget about me. But he had a big day. He was definitely disruptive yesterday.
2: Where are we at with Carson Schlesinger?
1: Still out. He's going to be out this week. Gerard, the coach, said yesterday. Hope to have him back for the week of the final exhibition game against New England. Now, that doesn't necessarily mean he'll be ready to play in that New England game, but I think we'll see him, well, according to Monken, hope to see him on the practice field next week.
3: All right, well, Tony, great stuff as always. We appreciate you joining us today. Before we let you go, though, tell everybody about Universal Windows Direct.
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1: Spurs are
2: the joy that comes to you.
1: Yeah,
2: when you talk about that team is amazing.
0: You know, I'm so excited. Word on the street, Spurs are about to do some big business in the Premier League. Starts on Friday. Tottenham play Brentford on Saturday. So we are back in business, but it is also football season here in America as well. 216-710-0850. Let's go to Mo in Oakland. What's up, Mo?
3: Mo.
4: What's going on, fellas? What's going on, Rod? I hear you in the back, man. What's going on?
0: Hey, what's happening, man?
4: Ain't nothing, man. Just got done listening to Coach Munkin's comments and just wanted to get y'all thoughts on it. He used the word elite twice, even compared Shador, and said that he believes that he has that in him. Didn't even mention watching in that category. What y'all think?
0: I would say, and as always, we appreciate the call. I would say, okay, so make him the starter. Like, if it's like that, make him the starter. Let's move on and go forward, and let's get ready for the season. So, cool. You know, cool with me.
5: That's what we're all hoping for.
0: Yeah, cool with me. My biggest thing, and I learned this from Brian, actions over words.
5: Brian Windhorst.
0: Brian Windhorst. Thank you for that. Thank you for that. That's a rookie mistake on my part. Okay. Shit, I like Shador. Put him out there. I didn't say it. I started to say Shador.
5: It was a little too close.
0: I feel you.
5: A little too close.
0: As soon as I was about to say Shador,
5: I thought we were getting a little too comfortable.
0: I didn't say it. I didn't say it.
2: All right, whatever.
5: Whether you did or didn't, I hit that dump button real quick.
0: Yeah. But I reacted immediately. That's how I know I did. And you reacted immediately too.
2: And so did I. Like,
0: yeah. I said, I like Shador.
5: That was close again. Let's be careful. That dumb button's ramping back up. Remember.
0: Yeah.
2: Please don't do it.
0: Yes.
5: I don't think you said it. I'll go back and listen to it.
0: But always safe than sorry. Rather be safe than sorry.
2: That's right.
0: For sure. So I'm not mad. I ain't mad at you at all for that. But if Shador, if Todd Monken believes Shador is elite. Because elite, let's break down elite. Elite is Pat Mahomes. It is Josh Allen. It is Joe Burrow. That's elite. And if Todd Monken got in front of everybody, I didn't hear it, we were on the air. If Todd Monken got in front of everybody and said Shador is elite, then Shador should be the starter. So name him the starter. Let's quit messing around. And again, I didn't hear it. I'm just going off of what Mo told us.
2: Gosh, if that's what he said. Who else is elite that we left out?
0: So I'd even,
2: Matthew Stafford, elite.
0: Yeah, I give you Stafford elite for sure.
5: By the way, you did say it.
0: Nah, I didn't say it. It probably sounded like it. But I'm telling you, I didn't say.
5: Let me get RJ's word on it. Hold on one second.
0: Yeah. I started to say Shador and I stopped. And Nick thought I said the curse word for poop.
2: All right. Yeah, it was close.
0: But because there is SH definitely came out because Shador. But I paused and. RJ said I didn't. All right. I guess.
5: Sorry.
0: I guess I'm not.
5: It was a good dump.
0: Yeah. Send it to me. I want to hear. I'll come in there during the break.
5: I'll check it out. I'll be right up for you, brother.
0: Check it out. We'll see. We'll see. Because if Todd Monken believes that Shador is elite, what are we doing here? Like, so the whole, it's a quarterback competition, and you can't tell me, and it's going to sound disrespectful. Mm-hmm. I don't intend it that way. Why, Deshaun is not elite at this moment.
2: Mm-hmm.
0: Like, he looked good, and I think he could start in the NFL. But there was a time when he was elite. We haven't seen that Deshaun in a long time.
2: He was so elite, he got $230 million guaranteed.
0: Right, and we've seen him at practice, and I didn't see an elite quarterback. I didn't see an elite quarterback.
2: That one day he was going nuts.
0: In the red zone, it was a great day. Yeah, I still, that's a day. You know what elite quarterbacks
2: do? That's all day, every day.
0: Right.
2: Trust me.
0: Yeah, you saw the most elite quarterback ever to play with Tom Brady. So that's, all right, we'll see. You know,
5: I mean, that's what separates you, though, is the consistency.
0: Yeah, 100%.
5: Because you can have a great day
2: here and there. Stacking all the time, yeah, again. Everyone can do it once in a while. You become elite. You become a professional. You become an all pro. You become great when it's your daily routine in a sense that it's not routine, but you always put out something that's above what everybody else is doing. So if Shadur is there and he's saying those things, you are right. Then if someone is showing traits of being elite and they're the younger player, then why are they not the one?
1: Then
2: that would
1: doing?
2: Lead me to think, okay, is it money?
1: No, to me, then I'm like, then the organization is bad. Because if you have an elite quarterback and you're not playing them, then that's just stupid.
2: Or maybe that's speaking in hyperbole.
1: Absolutely. That's what. So I'm not doubting. I didn't hear it. Mm-hmm. So I can't speak to what was said. I'm reacting to what Mo told us, that he called Shadur elite. And if he believes Shadur is elite, then what are we doing? Then why isn't he the
2: starter?
1: He
2: has some elite traits. It could be that too.
1: Exactly. I didn't hear it. Right. Or maybe he could be elite. Maybe that's what.
2: But then even if that was the case, then you still would say, okay, then why aren't we putting that out there?
1: Exactly.
2: Developing it. Why isn't that getting more of the targets and opportunities?
1: Right.
2: So if I know something's elite, I think I'm going to gear towards that.
1: I'm not wasting my time with anything else, especially if my job is dependent on it. You know what I'm saying? Like, hey, Emmett, here's the best microphone in the business. Here's one that works.
2: Yeah.
1: It works. You know what I'm saying? Which one are you going to use? I'm going to alternate shows. No, I'm going to use the best microphone we got. You know what I'm saying?
2: Right. And as a coach, you're probably telling yourself too, like, man, what I can do in developing this elite talent.
1: Right, right. You know what you look like? You know what you look like if you pick the Shadur that's elite and he goes on
2: be
1: elite, then all of a sudden you're the guy that changed everything. You're the greatest coach.
2: Oh, yeah, statue.
1: Yeah, yeah. So that's what, if that's the case, and if that's what he said, then all it does is dumbfound me even more.
2: Mm-hmm.
1: Now, I will, you know, my thing that I do is I listen to the things later on. I listen to the press conferences after the show because they're during our show. I don't necessarily want to split my attention. Now, in the YouTube chat, Freddie says, you said it. TM tweets the show and says, Emmett said it. And then someone else said, was it Stoney said, if I worked in radio, I'd get fired. So, I allegedly
2: heard that.
1: Allegedly.
2: He didn't say nothing.
1: I dropped an S bomb. Right. All right.
2: He would never.
1: But I don't believe it. I think it's a conspiracy.
2: I think it is too, dog.
1: I think it's a conspiracy. They're trying to hold me back.
2: Right.
1: Hey man, shout out to Taylen Green. You know what I'm saying? Just to digress. Because we talked a lot about Shadur not getting any reps last year. My man Taylen, there's days he literally gets zero reps.
2: So the day we were at the game, he was walking through the entrance and going back to the locker room. I was like, good Lord, this dude is tall.
1: Oh, yeah, he is. Yes, he is. And you could see.
2: I mean, like Terrell Pryor tall.
1: Yeah, you could see the physical attributes.
2: Oh, yeah.
1: When I watch him throw, it doesn't look like a pro delivery.
2: Uh-huh.
1: You know, so I think that's one of the things that they're working. I even
2: working
1: think I
2: mechanics.
1: Yeah, I think I heard Todd even kind of mention that those are places that he's going to, you know, grow or whatever.
2: Todd.
1: So we haven't talked anything about Taylen Green. He will play in the third preseason game.
2: Go ahead, Taylen.
1: So third preseason game. I think he's going to get a lot of tick, too. I wouldn't be surprised if it was a Dylan Gabriel, Taylen Green joint that day. Yeah, I wouldn't be surprised if it was just kind of their thing for sure. So it'll be interesting. I know yesterday, you know, it seemed like the defense was winning again. That's another thing I want to see. What does this defense do against
2: real,
1: that Buffalo offense, you know, against an elite quarterback, a guy that won the MVP? It was that last year,
2: I'm encouraged, though, because I watched the Buffalo Bills and Carolina Panthers. I watched some of their preseason game with Josh Allen was on the football field, and one of the things I took note of is that he was under a lot of pressure. So I think our defensive front is just as good as Carolina, so we might get some action there, man. So I want to see again, like you, does it transfer to another squad?
1: 100%. All right, 216-710-0850 is the number to call. Coming up next, Nick Pauls will hit us with the refresh. 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That's the car that I drive, the Honda that I drive. Saw 5 or 6 CRVs drive past. And you know what? Pay attention. You know why you see a lot of them? Because they're dependable. They're safe. They look good.

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18: That's right. 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Guys, we kick off the refresh with Coach Todd Monken talking about the quarterback reps.
19: Well, we're going to divide the reps. Joe and I talked about it. There's going to be 10 reps with the ones. He wanted to get more work with his 1-0 line in there, like their extended drives.
20: Yep.
19: So we're going to go 10 plays with the ones and twos somewhat, and then 7 plays with the twos and threes. That'll be rundowns, pass downs, and red zone. So we're going to give each quarterback 5
20: Got it.
19: Of those reps. At least I know the ones will basically be 5-5, 5-5, 5-5, and 4-4, and Pascal for 8.
18: Guys, are you as confused, by the way, courtesy of Todd Monken, the Todd Monken Show, right here on 850 ESPN Cleveland. Are you guys as confused as me? Why aren't we dedicating number one reps to one singular guy?
0: Because, and I guess it's a credit to him, Todd Monken, even though there have been several people saying that Shador hasn't had a fair shot, Todd wants to give him a fair shot. It's as simple as that. And I think, and it might not be a popular opinion, this has 100% been a fair competition. It's been fair because both guys started with no agendas, right? The coach was not tied to either guy. Mm-hmm. They started out at the same level. Now, if things change or whatever, that's life. There are other position battles where it started out where guys were, we don't know. It's going to be one guy or the other. And now one guy's getting more reps than the other. And we're not going, that's not fair to that cornerback. That's not fair to that guard. That's life. The only thing, you know what's fair? Getting an opportunity.
18: Mm.
0: And Shador has gotten an opportunity. Watson has gotten an opportunity. So that's fair.
21: Yeah. Guys, that's deep, E. I'm like, is getting an opportunity fair? Is that
0: in pro football? In pro football.
21: Actually, that's more than fair is what I'm trying to say.
0: Yeah.
21: The fact that you get an opportunity is beyond fair. That's like something that's not promised you. It's obviously a very minute, low percentage of people who get the opportunity to even get invited to training camp. Think about how many guys didn't even get invited to the combine.
0: Right.
21: Sign that contract. So when I hear fair in the world of football, it really isn't that. But I also understand, too, you're on a team. The coach made promises. He's doing his best to honor that. But here's the thing for me. I wasn't surprised by the breakdown because I knew it was going to be something this magnitude in the first place because neither one has separated itself, but Deshaun certainly did a lot to help himself on Saturday. Mm-hmm. Shador's in the process of doing some things until he threw that Aaron pass, and that kind of just got things off track along with the fumbles, and Deshaun, again, wasn't perfect. So
0: right.
21: They're in the same spot. Now, hopefully after this week, someone really makes a declaration that, hey, I am the guy with their play, and even if they don't, we need to pick somebody.
0: Yeah, you got to make a move. By Monday, you need to dedicate the rest of the season to getting right. your one
21: Sunday,
0: unit
21: we watch
0: ready
21: the film.
0: Yeah.
21: Come Sunday night or Monday morning, PJB drops some information out to us.
0: Yeah.
21: And we call it a day.
0: Peter Jean-Baptiste is the head of communication.
18: Well, you spoke about Deshaun Watson. Deshaun Watson, it's quarterback day out in Berea, so we're going to hear from both of the guys. Let's start off with Deshaun Watson. Mary Kay Cabot of Cleveland.com had an interesting thought. It's been 22 months since you've seen the Cleveland fans, Deshaun. What are your thoughts about what they could do?
1: Have you thought about any type of reaction that you might get at the stadium on Saturday? Are you prepared for whatever might come?
20: I don't care.
18: He says he doesn't care. You believe him, y'all.
0: Can we get another drop there?
18: Yes. Yeah, we can.
0: I don't care. Thank you for this.
22: My feet get wet every day at practice.
0: Thank you for that.
18: I got you.
0: I appreciate that right there. I'm going to hit that again.
22: My feet get wet every day at practice.
0: Right. Practice.
18: Okay. Oh, my gosh. Do you believe him, y'all?
0: I do. And it sounds harsh and it sounds dismissive, but he can't care.
21: Right. Well, he's going to be like, yeah, it hurts my feelings.
0: He can't care.
21: I guess he should have went that route and see what would happen.
0: Well, it doesn't matter. That's my point. That's why he can't care. It doesn't matter. He could fall to his knees and beg the people who haven't, forgiven him or haven't moved on. Mm-hmm. He could beg and plead, and he could donate $230
21: million
0: to women's shelters and whatever, and people still wouldn't. So, because at some point, it's just people make a decision how they feel about you, and it is what it is. So he can't feel that way.
21: Right. You can't. Again, you will ruin your life worrying about what people think about you. I said the other day, you can do the right thing and people will hate you. You can do the wrong thing and people embrace you and love you.
0: Yeah, or they'll hate you too.
21: Yeah.
0: Sometimes it doesn't matter.
21: Just keep moving. Do your best to be the best version of you and call for what it's worth.
0: To digress momentarily.
21: Please.
0: Yesterday I talked about, there was a video of me from here saying that, look, Shador has room to grow. Mm-hmm. And I said, Carson Schlesinger has room to grow. Casey Concepcion has room to grow.
21: He made it very general.
0: Someone was like, well, what about Jackson Dart and Cam Ward? They got room to grow, too. There were people that were upset with that take.
21: Was this a national take?
0: No, it was. We said it here.
21: What those guys even have to do with this conversation?
0: So just to emphasize your point that it don't matter what you do. Some people going to feel whatever way they feel. Like,
21: my granny needs support.
0: What about my granny? Like, all right. Yeah, I'm just glad people
21: my
0: don't hit
21: tizzy
0: me.
21: Tizzy need room to grow.
0: You know, there was a year when all I saw on Twitter is, oh, yeah, what about Chicago? I'm so glad I'm not seeing that anymore.
21: What does that even mean?
0: I'll tell you off the air. Okay. Right?
21: Oh, Kanye. No. I'm just reaching for straws at this point.
0: Yeah,
18: yep.
0: Yeah.
18: We're
0: yeah.
18: just going to move right yeah, on. Yeah. I said it was quarterback
21: so intrigued,
18: day.
21: Dog.
0: I got you.
18: Quarterback day out in Berea. We heard from Deshaun Watson. Let's hear from Shador Sanders. Hey, Shador, how excited are you to go up against a team not named the Cleveland Browns?
22: Yeah, no, it's truly exciting because they have a different scheme than our defense does. So it's great to get those practice reps in and be able to make it feel as close as possible to the game and to grow in those areas also on what you see in different keys and different structures that they have. So I'm truly excited about it. I know it's definitely, they have a great defense, great challenge ahead, and I'm just happy to be able to be a part of it.
18: What are your guys' expectations for both quarterbacks in tomorrow's joint practice?
0: Be clean, man. I expect him to run a clean operation. You know, good plays will happen, bad plays will happen. I'm not necessarily tripping on that. Run a clean operation and put some good plays together. You know, if you could do that, then I think it's a good day of work.
21: Yeah, it's such a hard question for me to answer because on one hand, my expectations are really my hopes. My hopes are that they go out there and just dominate and ball out, no interceptions, play clean football across the board and have everything just looking much better and improvement. That's my expectation. Is that a realistic expectation? I don't think it is because of, once again, the scenarios we've talked about all morning or afternoon. And that is the idea that you're splitting reps. Both these guys are trying to get acclimated to a new offensive line and offensive coordinator / head coach. And those things don't happen overnight. So if anything, if I get a report saying that we held our own and we didn't get completely dominated and that we made some plays, but there are some hits and misses there, then I can live with that because I think that's a realistic expectation.
18: Guys, let's move off of the Cleveland Browns and let's go to...
23: About time.
0: Yeah. Let's go.
21: Onslaught.
18: How about one of the new guys breaking out?
23: Hit high. Hit deep to left.
3: his knee feel better, I'll guarantee you that.
4: That was a changeup that stayed up, and Joe Adell absolutely punished it.
18: Joe Adell, by the way, Guardians highlight courtesy of Guards TV. Joe Adell, career high, 6 RBI. Ugh. Could have just ended right there. 6-1 yeah. Gardos or, you know, Joe Adell versus, but no, they tack on two more. Guards get the win 8-1. However, we can't have nice things.
0: Of course not.
18: Because Joe Adell exited the game because he fouled a ball off. This is manager Stephen Vogt postgame.
5: Obviously fouled that ball off his knee pretty hard. That's why we took him out of the game. He was feeling some pretty good pain as the game went on, so we have to evaluate him day to day. Had to get him off his feet. We have to see how he feels coming in tomorrow. We're pretty banged up on the position player side. So we got a lot of guys we're monitoring, but Chase was not available today.
18: Guys, the hits keep on hitting. And again, clearly. Guardians take on the San Francisco Giants. Parker Messick on the bump tonight.
0: Let's get another one. You know what I'm saying? Let's get another dub.
21: Yeah, because the White Sox are taking L's with the Cubs right now, so we'll take it.
0: Yeah.
18: Then, guys, that is going to do it for the refresh.
0: That is the refresh, 216-710-0850. That is the number to join the conversation. Coming up next, we'll talk about the joint practices and what are some no-nos in sports. As we know, touching the quarterback at practice is a no-no. What are some of the other ones? 216-710-0850. Listen, if you're out and about and you need a quick bite to eat, but you're like, I just don't have a bunch of time. 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
15: Coming up, 2:30, we will get random. We're a 3-time Super Bowl champion. Random Thoughts with Gerard Cherry every day at 2:30. I guess it's an unwritten rule. It might even be written somewhere. Don't touch the quarterback in practice.
16: Right.
15: And we saw that there was a fight. Matter. Go ahead.
16: It wasn't always that way.
15: Okay.
16: I mean, like for example, pro-wise, yes, it's always been that, the case.
15: Mm-hmm.
16: I mean, now granted, scout team guy, you could go, you can tap
15: him. Murder him. Yeah, right.
16: Trying to think, college, I don't think it was, I'd love to talk to Deacon in Hanford and ask him, was it always that way? Don't touch the quarterback.
15: Oh, I could tell you couldn't touch Bernie. I know that for sure. You know, Bernie, that was the golden goose right there.
16: I asked Bernie next time I said,
15: See if you could touch the quarterback. So it's one of those unwritten rules. Mm-hmm. What are some of the other no-nos in sports?
16: You really want to hear these? Okay.
15: Yes, that we can talk about on the air. That's PG.
17: We've already had to dump once today, right. So let's be careful.
15: Oh, I didn't come over and check it out.
17: I still got to pop.
16: Well, you can't. Well, one of the rules is, unwritten rules in the locker room is that you do not go home and tell what has been said in the locker room. That's an unwritten rule.
2: Mm-hmm. Yep.
17: No locker pillow room. Talk.
16: No yeah. pillow talk. But guess what?
2: Oh, it happens pillow all talk. The time. Yeah, it happens all the time. See, I

0: I was thinking more along the lines of, if you're up 30, don't shoot a three with a minute left in a game. You know, right. You might, someone might steal
1: or
0: on you if you do
1: you're
0: that.
1: On the cusp of going in the end zone, you're up by two touchdowns, take a knee.
0: Yeah. Yep. Man, there was a, I feel like there was another one recently that happened. Dang
1: it. Kyle Monken just did one.
0: What was that?
1: They were, the game was over with. We were not going to score enough time, and we just let the clock run out.
0: Oh, yeah.
1: Because we were in scoring position.
0: Yeah, yeah. Yeah, that is the right thing to do. I'm thinking of, like, things that someone will swing on you for. You know, is it throwing a deep pass when you're up, you know, with a minute left in the game? You wouldn't do that. That would be stupid.
1: Right.
0: But if you did, if you're up 45-0, and you throw a deep pass, you know, in the fourth quarter of a game, that there's probably going to be some fisticuffs going on there. The quarterback thing, that's what I believe, isn't that what Fano and Verse got into it over? I think Verse tapped Shador's arm or something as he was throwing. He, like, just tapped it. And it
1: Fano
0: was
1: wasn't
0: like,
1: happening,
0: oh,
1: huh?
0: Yeah, it was like, hell no.
1: I heard that. You? Yeah. I like him even more now because I ain't know the full description.
0: Yeah. So we heard from Verse, I'm not sure if it was yesterday or the day before. I think it was the day before. And he flat out said, oh, I'm disrespectful when I'm out there on the practice field, when I'm trying to go after and make my teammates better. He was like, but he gave it right back. And I love that. You know, that makes me feel good about where our team is at. Because football is that game that you can't cower. You can't be like, oh, no, that's all right, man. I was
2: good, PC.
0: Yeah. No, you can't do that. Like, if that's not you, then you're probably not a football player.
1: Yeah,
0: you
1: know, I've seen guys make it to that level, though, with that and then last long.
0: Yeah.
1: I mean, you're going to get exposed eventually.
0: Right, right. It's just kind of, you know, I know. Oh, you got it? Go ahead, Nick. Let's hear from Jared Verse.
3: I don't think it goes over the edge at all. I think fighting is necessary when you get to football. You have to have that, you know, that edge. I talk crazy. I'm very disrespectful when it comes to the way I compete, especially, you know, when I try to drive my teammates to another level. So I wouldn't expect him any less than to retaliate, because that's the type of player he is. He's a very magnificent player. And to go in against him, you know, he's gotten so much better in these past couple of weeks. What has it been, a month? I don't even know. Camp's been running all along. But, you know, in the time we've been together, he's gotten so much better. And, you know, because he's getting better, he's getting to the point where I'm starting to learn things from him.
0: Two things from that where he goes, you need to fight, which I love. I love. And it made me realize I don't use the word magnificent enough, because he was like, he's magnificent.
4: It's tough to use that one, though.
0: I know.
4: It has to be in the right situation.
0: I know, but I think I could use it. I could use it. You know what I'm saying? It's my goal to use the word magnificent today multiple times, and just to go into my lexicon. All right, that's a dry cherry word right there.
4: Are you on the are you national tonight?
0: Yes. Yeah.
4: Use it then.
0: Oh, absolutely. It's going to be a magnificent show.
1: That's right.
0: Yeah, myself, Q Myers, 10 p.m. to 1 a.m. right here on 850 ESPN Cleveland. So Q's been in Houston because the Raiders are having practices with the Texans.
1: Oh, that's
0: yeah.
1: Cool.
0: Yeah, yeah. Man, we played some, we'll digress for a second. We played some sound last night of Mendoza. Man, it's gotta be the most wholesome dude in the NFL.
1: Right.
0: Cause he was like, man, you know, because they asked him about going against the Texas defense. My man said, yeah, you know, it reminds me a lot of going against our defense. Dog, stop it. Like, the Texans.
1: That's a lie.
0: Yeah, the Raiders' defense is nothing like the Texans' defense.
1: Unless you got
0: defense.
1: A bunch of Max Crosby's coming at you.
0: Yeah, but then he just, I mean, just really G-gosh.
1: I'm like, how is dude from Miami?
0: He didn't, they knew he had it in him, so they said, we're going to keep all the bad stuff away from you.
4: I saw a picture, and I think this is real. It had to have been during their first game of the season. Someone was holding the Raider flag. You know, it's you know, but the face of the Raider was him with the eye patch, and it's the funniest looking thing I've ever seen.
1: That even looks wholesome, huh?
4: Bro, it looks like a teddy bear.
0: Yes.
4: You're just like, man, what? Like, I can't hit this guy, and then he's gonna go out and drop like. Yep, 30 on you.
0: Just super, super wholesome guy. If anybody could navigate, because I said this when he got drafted, I said one of two things going to happen. He's going to be fine in Vegas.
1: Oh,
0: like, he won't be tempted at all. Or He'll get turned out. I don't think he's going to get turned out. No. I think he's going to be cool.
1: Vegas is obviously a spot.
0: Yeah, they call it Sin City.
1: They do. But don't get me wrong, though. Miami.
0: No, facts. Yeah.
4: But, well, and he grew up there, so yeah.
0: It depends on what your weakness is.
1: True.
0: Yeah, coming up next, we will get random with our three-time Super Bowl champion. But if you're looking for a night out and you want to go hit the town and head on over to Northfield Park Racino, it's the place for more rewards, more offers, and more fun. 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
2: It's time to get random on The Next Level. 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
7: Or for one of our listeners out there, does anybody know the best exercise to pop your hip? And you're probably saying, what the heck do you mean by pop your hip?
8: Yes.
7: You ever had a situation where your, like, your shoulder just needs, like, the bone to be popped, or your...
8: I know what you're talking about. I very rarely have
7: I'm
8: that.
7: Doing it right now. I'm popping my shoulder. I need to do the same thing for my hip. I do it with my hands sometimes, too. So, other day, I was on one of those treadmills that aren't... They're the treadmills that you self-power. Okay. And I got a workout and a half in.
8: I bet.
7: But I got, a tight hip flexor from it. Mm-hmm. And I know all I need to do is... I probably put my hip out of place. Mm-hmm. And I need to pop it back into place. And it's not like I can't walk or anything like that. So it's irritating the hell out of me because I can't pop it.
8: You know what you should use? ChatGPT.
7: You're right. Ask them.
8: Yeah, they'll help you out. You know what, Dave?
7: Matter of fact, let's do it right now.
8: You know what? Help me. Go ahead and put it in there.
7: Yeah, well, it'll take me too long to write it.
8: I'll
7: be like, how do you... That you're like the fastest typer I know.
8: Oh, and I'm not that very good. How do you pop your hip? Let's see.
7: Is that an actual thing?
8: It says the sensation of popping your joint, like cracking your knuckles. There isn't a safe technique to deliberately make your hip joint pop. The tendon snapping over the bone. I guess it's said try making it pop because it feels better. No, they don't really give you. It says hip circles while standing.
7: Okay, that's a good idea. I don't know why I think of that. Just do this.
8: Yeah, glute bridges are body weight squats to warm up your muscle. Figure form piriformis stretch. I don't know that one. And then it says gentle hip flexor stretch. So kneeling and lunge stretch. Yeah. So there you go.
7: Right.
8: There you go.
7: We'll see what works.
8: I didn't know that ChatGPT actually helped me out the other day because...
7: Now it feels like it wants to pop.
8: All right, excuse me. You guys got to do it. It'll loosen up. It'll go do its thing. I needed to, my thermostat said low battery.
7: Uh-huh.
8: And I was like, there's batteries in this thermostat? Like, huh? I don't know what I thought it just ran off the wires. I think
9: mine was off of wires. But
8: yeah, because it was wired into the wall, right? So I'm like, what the heck? And I took it off the walls, looking on the back. I'm like, what the heck is going on? ChatGPT.
9: You figured it out?
8: Sent me straight to it. Popped the thing off, changed the batteries. I was like, this thing has a light? You know,

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1: To break it to some of y'all, y'all ain't important enough for people to be looking at your stuff. That I ain't important enough. My blinds will be open. We close them at night, but during the day, no, the blinds open.
2: Yeah, I'm close them and yeah. So
1: it just be dark. Ain't no natural light
2: at all. I mean, I'll leave open while the sun's out.
1: Yeah.
2: As soon as it's like routinely, if I could do everything on a routine like I do with closing the blinds and the windows, who knows what I could accomplish?
1: Oh, that's hilarious.
2: With that being said, though, so this couple. They're in Kentucky. They leave their front door wide open. Now, the reason why they left their front door wide open was because they had no AC. And I'm not making light of that. Their house was extremely hot.
1: Yeah, and you need some air flowing through that boy.
2: But forget that, because what I'm about to tell you next is just crazy.
1: Okay.
2: So, allegedly, a black bear.
1: I saw this story. Yep.
2: Came into their house and, of all things, ate the leftover fried chicken.
1: It was one of my BPTs, my back pocket topics. Yeah, bear came in and ate the fried. The KFC is exactly what
2: smashed
1: it said.
2: Smashed it.
1: Yeah.
2: Literally. And a table to go with it.
1: Right.
2: Now, again, I get it. Some people don't have fans. People don't have AC. Some people just don't. I get that.
1: What type of bear was it?
2: Black.
1: Oh.
2: But here's the thing, E. It could be a blue one.
1: Uh-huh.
2: If I know... I got bears in my neighborhood. Here's the thing, though. I don't have to have bears. I don't know, for example, in my neighborhood, I had a potential for black bears.
1: Yeah.
2: But I do know I have coyotes. I do know I have skunks. I do know I have raccoons and possums and rabbits.
1: All of that, yeah.
2: And God knows what else.
1: And squirrels.
2: And mice.
1: And turtles.
2: And turtles, right. Yes. All those things. And groundhogs.
1: Yes.
2: There's no way.
1: Mm-hmm.
2: I'm leaving my door open if I know, especially I got black bears roaming the neighborhood.
1: How about, because I've read my kids the Riot Act as adults when they've done this. They'll come in late at night and not lock the door behind them.
2: That bothers me too. That drives me crazy.
1: I wake up and the door open. Like, do you understand? Somebody could have just walked up in here while we were asleep. Because when you sleep, to me, that's the most vulnerable you are.
2: Yeah, hence why I do what I do.
1: Right.
2: Or this also gets me to me as well. The leaving of the refrigerator and not closing it. Like, how do you... And on top of this, these refrigerators make noise when it's open.
1: Right. Bing, bing, bing, bing.
2: Nah, I'm too busy. I can't close it.
1: That's crazy. Because the binging drives me crazy. Every once in a while, I'll like swing the door to shut it and it won't lock. You know, like...
2: Right.
1: So that noise will happen. Wherever I'm at, whatever I'm doing, I stop it and go downstairs.
2: Because you know where I stand on wasting food.
1: Yeah, and wasting energy as well.
2: On top of that, too, I am the turn the light off guy. I don't understand why we need to have lights on in the daytime if it's sun out, especially if the sun's out.
1: Right.
2: Why do you need lights on? Right now, I can likely say, well, we got these blinds up while we had these lights on, but this ain't my energy. This ain't my electric bill.
1: So I don't mess with lights during the day. Sometimes in the basement where the sun is, then the basement's dark. I got to turn some lights on. But it's an angle. When it comes through and hit those black windows, I don't need any lights on down there at all.
2: So we got these special lights in the basement, like a fan light and another light for a club nasty. I like working out in the dark. I need to turn them on.
1: Yeah. You had your sign lit up while you did
2: that. That illuminates still.
1: Yeah.
2: The Club Nasty sign still illuminates. But I'm like, nah, I don't need the lights on.
1: Yeah.
2: I wonder. But I know where that came from. That came from, like, turn that light off.
1: Yeah. You know what?
2: Or cut that light off.
1: Well, yesterday, it's definitely cut. Yesterday was grind my gears, but because it happens to do with lights. In my bedroom and in my basement, when we have lamps in the basement that we turn on, it's fine. But if you turn on the above your head light that we have too, you sit down to watch TV, you see the light in the TV.
2: Yeah, see that.
1: And it drives me crazy. Yeah. That happens in our bedroom sometimes. Right at the top of the TV is kind of blurs out what's going on at the top because the light is on.
2: Yeah.
1: That drives me crazy.
2: I understand that. So in my bedroom, there's big windows, and I close the curtains on that every night because I'm like, man, I ain't gonna have no coyotes see me slipping. I mean, all it takes is to go nuts and just jump through the window. It's on, you know what I mean?
1: Right. The coyote, look at Gerard slipping.
2: He think he comfortable, huh?
1: I'm going to jump through a window and survive.
2: Well, this is something that goes through my head, dog. Like,

0: A deer could just be crazy one night and be like, you know what? I'm going through this window.
1: Yeah, if it does, it's going to be worse for wear, for sure. Yeah. You know what I'm saying? Ain't no doubt about that. But I get it, man. Yes. We all have our...
0: Well, just my random thoughts, though.
1: Yeah, then those are random thoughts with Gerard Cherry. Coming up next, we will tell you who went next level. But before we do that, Gerard's going to tell everybody about the ESPN Cleveland app.
0: That's right. 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
1: My next level performer of the day is Tottenham Hotspur. Oh. They're going after Savinho and Marmoush. And I know a lot of you like have no idea who any of those guys are. They're big time players. And that would be huge as they're just a few days from the kickoff to the season. So Spurs are my next level performer of the day. Gerard.
2: And my next level performers of the day are the Cleveland Browns for practicing today. And it sounds like they were into it. Because a lot of times when you have this pre-practice prior to the team coming to town, it's not as good of a practice, not as crisp, and you kind of just go through the motions. But it sounds like they were getting some work in, so I'm going to make them my next level performers of the day.
1: Nice. Nick?
0: My next level performer of the day is going to go to Todd Monken. Again, a lot of people think that it was actually the right decision to cancel the practice. I agree with that because Todd knows this team better than anybody else. So I'm going to go with Todd Monken, and he's my next level performer of the day.
1: Nice, nice. Those are our next level performers of the day. Just from seeing things going on, you know, highlights from Twitter and stuff, seems like Shador is having a pretty good day. The one clip that's going around everywhere, Jerry Jeudy dropped mm-hmm. a pass. I don't know. It's not, you know, I'm not necessarily tripping on
2: you're
1: a dropped
2: the
1: pass.
2: The world, what you're saying?
1: Yeah, I'm not necessarily tripping on a dropped pass.
2: Who threw it?
1: It was Shador.
2: Yeah, that's why.
1: Yeah, it was definitely Shador. And that, you know, and again, some folks are a little like, man, what the heck is going on? He's dropping a, you know, but yeah, it's all good. It's all good there. I'm excited for tomorrow, man. It's going to be tough because I will feel like how I do at the start of the season when I'm like, just give me a practice. Just give me a practice. When I'm out here like,
3: hey man, big dog, I need you, big dog boy. Look here. Boy, I need you bad, man. I need about 50, man.
1: Yeah, I'm gonna need about 50 highlights. Because I know on Saturday, while I wanna watch to see what the quarterbacks are gonna do, all of them, I know that we're probably not gonna see Concepcion, Boston, Jeudy, you know, Judkins. So for that reason, I'm not necessarily excited about Saturday.
2: But Saturday may also tip the scale to where it's definitive come Sunday morning or Monday morning or Sunday evening, who's our quarterback as well. So that could help.
1: Yeah.
2: So that's what I look forward to. And I also look forward to see how these guys handle these conditions. Deshaun Watson in his pro career has never been in a spot where he's played the third quarter of a preseason game. Never.
1: Never.
2: Yeah. Never.
1: Never. Because when he came up, they stopped doing the dress rehearsal where you went first two quarters and started the third quarter. They stopped that.
2: Right.
1: You know, they stopped that. I miss those days, but it's inevitable. And somebody probably will end up getting I'm talking about around the league, getting hurt in a preseason game. There's just no way you can avoid it.
2: Well, speaking of games, there's been a lot of talk today in the sports world about what Roger Goodell said the other day about the NFL going to Europe. I mean, that's a given.
1: Yeah.
2: Now, the question is, how many teams do you put there? I'm hoping they put 8 or 9 teams there in a full-fledged league. And now, I know that also entails that's going to be an 18-game season. Now, I have no problem with it.
1: Oh, it's – so you're going to get an 18-game season no matter what, and everybody's going to play a game overseas. That's, you know, kind of my belief. Now, I also see where you're going, that at some point – and they did it back in the day with NFL Europe, but that was more of a training thing. But it football wasn't big in Europe at that time. It's much bigger now. There's a much bigger appetite for it, so I think you can see that.
2: And here's the thing with it for me. Because I heard several pundits were like, well, how are you going to get players to go? I'm like, dog, first of all, some dudes are on some who on some upper echelon and got choices, but there's plenty of guys out there in college right now like, give me another opportunity.
1: Like, I'll go. You know what I'm saying? I'll definitely
2: nuts?
1: Go. Right.
2: Well, what they're not going to like living in Europe as opposed to America?
1: Then don't
2: You think
1: play.
2: Some dudes who from like, and someone said it perfectly, Hawk said it, I want to steal from him, I give him his credit. That's like dudes who come from Florida who find themselves playing in Green Bay.
1: Right.
2: Night and day experience.
1: 100%.
2: Well, where are you from? Southern California? Where are you playing now? Minnesota.
1: And I would just, flat out say, then don't play.
2: Play, yeah.
1: Like, that's one of the things that that always kind of grinds my gears a little bit when it's like a player, oh, well, I shouldn't have to go over there. Like, you don't.
2: No, you don't.
1: It's free country. You don't have to play in the NFL.
2: Yeah, but don't screw up your economic opportunity at the same time.
1: Right.
2: Play a sport.
1: Yes. Thank you. Very much. That is so true. But as a lot of times when I, for a while, and I agreed with the way weed mm-hmm. used to be looked at. I agreed that it was stupid for NFL players to be suspended for a year and mm-hmm. all this other stuff.
2: Josh Gordon's situation.
1: Right. Mm-hmm. But there were, you know, there was a certain extent, like, I also in the same breath was like, look, either don't smoke or don't play football.
2: Right.
1: You know, like if
2: some dude's like, all right, don't play football.
1: Yeah, if you know the rule, mm-hmm. whether you like the rule or not, right. you know the rule, you know, so you're going to make a decision. Break the rule, suffer the consequences, or don't do it.
2: Suffer.
1: Yeah. Now the NFL was like, hey, man, let's add a game to the calendar and we'll give y'all weed. And Brothers was like, cool, we'll take it. Everybody was with that. And I wonder what they're going to do. You know what the next thing is going to do? We're going to add another game. But we're going to give y'all an extra buy.
2: Oh, yeah, that's a given.
1: Yeah. Yeah. And it's going to be like, oh, an extra buy? Oh, nice. So I kind of can go on another, you know, vacation or a quick getaway
2: crazy,
1: or something.
2: But yeah.
1: Right.
2: Yeah,
1: but you know how people think. Yeah.
2: 18-game season, get your rest.
1: Man, you need all the rest you can get on an 18-game season. That is for
2: sure.
1: Seasons. Exactly. All right, coming up next, Cleveland Browns Daily for Dry Cherry, Nick Paulus, Tony Grossi, and RJ the Movie Critic. I'm Emmett Golden saying until next time, we'll see you when we see you.

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0: By the University of Akron, the University of Akron. The world needs more yes.
1: For nearly three decades, the Buckeyes have lived on 850 ESPN Cleveland, the national championships.
2: Ohio State, national champions. 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
1: The Heisman Trophy winners.
3: George is gone! Eddie George putting up more Heisman Trophy numbers!
1: And now, the Buckeye Boys.
0: The Buckeyes never rebuild.
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1: All right, let's do it live on a First Friday Miracle and right to the action. A two-minute now with Deshaun Watson and the twos as we are close to the end of practice. The good news for you if you're just joining us is you will get our live reactions to the entire practice coming up as the program goes along. But as we join you now, we are in the final session. This is a move-the-ball situation, and Deshaun Watson with the twos matriculating it down the field. A couple of nice throws, Z, and then a big penalty there on the last one.
2: They got a pass interference looking for Carson Ryan down the field, but earlier on fourth down on the opening stanza, found Gage Larvadan for a big catch and run as he hung in the pocket, drilled it into a tight window, and they were able to get the first down. And so they were able to move down the field, all of it, and a good job. They are now right out on inside the red zone, knocking on the door. Defense calls a timeout. They're huddling up right here.
1: Holy smokes.
2: So Shador and the first team, Shador did a great job. Converted two thirds downs, then a fourth down on a fourth and 10. He got it to Denzel Boston, but then they had some type of a procedural issue. The clock ran out on them, and they were not able to get points on the board. Defense back on the field now. Deshaun Watson. Now, what we don't know is how much time's on the game clock right here. I don't actually. Hold on a second.
1: Is that a play clock?
2: There's 29 seconds on the game clock. Oh, baby.
1: Gibbe. The binoculars.
2: Yeah, 29 seconds, and they're inside the red zone here are the Browns. End of a half situation. Watson sprints out to the right, threw a pick on this play in the red zone. They go for the out and up, and he just throws it away. So they show him the sprint right option, try to go, oh, this is what you think it is. We're going to run the out and up.
1: He had Floria crossing. It was a tight window. I could see why he didn't jam it in there. But he had him. He kind of cleared that first linebacker. I'm not sure which one it was over there. Kind of cleared that first linebacker. And if you could have thrown it right as he was coming into that window, you had a chance on that one. But it really would have had to been stuffed in there.
2: So it looks to me like they're down 24-22 is what it looks like. So I think he's saying, okay, let's just, discretion is the better part of valor here. They line up. Yeah, they're just going to take the knee. Line it up on the right hash for Schmidt, who, as far as I can tell, if he kicks it, it's going to be between the uprights.
1: It's between that one and there's no way it can't be.
2: It can't be.
1: Yeah, there's no way it can't be. So we're going to get a couple of kneel downs.
2: So they
1: here.
2: Kneel down, so they're going to get the job. They're going to get the dub for the second team.
1: Yeah.
2: First team again, to Shador Sanders, if you're just joining us, led them down into field goal range. He had the big fourth down conversion to Denzel Boston, but then something procedurally, I don't know, they tried to do a – I don't know exactly what happened, but whatever it happened was not good, and they were escorted off of the field, and the defense went bananas. Not as much celebrating on the defense right now as Andre Schmidt is on to end the game.
1: Yeah, I don't see a lot of towel waving right now.
2: All right, he is lined up. The ball is going to be down at the 25. It's going to be a 35-yard field goal for Schmidt. Snap from Tunehara down, ball down, kick is up. And the kick is good. And the Browns win it.
1: There you go.
2: And just like that, oh, there you go. A little, you want some of this? And so all up there, so a much more joyous and ceremonial and unified ending to today's practice here, and a good one, I thought, for the offenses. Shador Sanders had a nice day with the first team.
1: Yep.
2: Deshaun Watson with a great finish there with the second team, and certainly, I don't know if the message got through, but certainly was willing to push the ball down the field a little bit more today than he had been in recent days.
1: Most aggressive I've seen Deshaun down the field in a while. Really pushed it in there. Hit a really nice ball on a kind of a bang eight. It was a little deeper than that, but kind of had a beautiful ball in there to Larvadan that he stuck it in high, and he pulled it in. So that was a sweet one. Shador had a really good operation. Had a couple of misses on some deep balls, but it was kind of a no harm, no foul situation. And this, guys, is this is the practice before the practice. Tomorrow is the one that is of massive consequence, and we can kind of go over what we expect to see tomorrow in that joint practice with the Bills. But coming off of a very ultra-physical practice that was ended a little bit early yesterday because of some of that physicality, this was more of a reset and a build for tomorrow. My guess is the conversation Todd is having is about tomorrow and about the work that was done today. And I'm sure that there's a little bit, especially with all of the images going on around the league, of all of the fisticuffs that are at various camps. I'm sure what Todd's saying is, like, we don't get pushed around, but at the same time, we don't need to be idiots. And let's take care of ourselves and each other.
2: No suplexes.
1: What's that?
2: No suplexes.
1: None of those. No. You can't have that. Noteworthy from a personnel who's in, who's out perspective today. Very cautious, I thought, probably for much of it, because, again, this is a very light practice. No Quinshon Judkins at practice today. That's probably the most noteworthy one.
2: It was, especially, you know, coming off of yesterday's practice. No Q out there. I'd expect him to be back tomorrow. We don't hear anything, and we won't hear from Todd Monken, I believe, until after the joint practices tomorrow. What are those scheduled for the same time, Gibbe?
1: Yeah.
3: Yeah, we will. Our live stream coverage will start at 1:15, 1:30.
2: They're calling it the practice.
1: It's the.
2: The.
1: Yeah.
2: Practice.
1: Yep. So our live stream tomorrow will begin at 1:15, and then we will have it. It will be full go at 1:30. You can catch that on youtube.com/Browns, all the Browns mobile apps as well, if you want the live reaction to what we see from a joint practice that's massive, massive. We knew it was going to be massive when we saw it. You knew it was going to be massive when we saw it on the schedule, and this was kind of the one that you were circling. This is the one where you would say, for the longest time, we said, well, that'll be where you watch the rep count. Todd Monken last night on his show, which you, of course, were able to listen to right here on 850 ESPN Cleveland last night, flat out laid out, this is how it's going to go, and it's going to be even for both of them.
2: Yeah. It's going to be even. Now, of course, he has the champion's prerogative, right, to change his mind. And if he does, I think that would be something noteworthy. But, yeah, I think it's going to be an even split in those first team periods, which are 10 plays each. Good day today. I thought good speed, good energy, all of it. I liked today's practice. Thought the quarterbacks, as I said, looked good. Deshaun had some nice balls down the field. Shador had some nice balls down the field as well. Deshaun had one that was intercepted in the red zone where he tried to force it in on the sprint right option, so you got to clean that up. He had another one that I'm curious to see how it's ultimately ruled, where he threw a vertical pass to Tylan Wallace, which was caught.
1: Yep, it was.
2: And then it was potentially wrestled away, and the defense celebrated. I think with their zest for celebration, that it almost makes it feel like that had to be what happened. But
1: did seem that way, yes.
2: We don't know what actually happened right there, what it would have been ruled in the National Football League.
1: But probably the one thing that it's interesting, when Deshaun turns it over, and anecdotal, I acknowledge, but it feels like when he does turn it over, it is a rolling right or left short over the middle that gets short-armed or gets – that seems to be – and it's one of those ones where I think if you could just convince him to just keep it or throw it away – it's like he's trying to make something back behind the field of play, and I've seen him do that a handful of times in camp. He hasn't done it, hasn't thrown as many picks here in the last weeks, but those were happening earlier in camp, and he had another one of those today where he was rolling right and then threw back, and he just kind of short-armed it. It was just kind of It's one of those ones that he knows better.
2: Yeah, absolutely, and it feels like when Shador does it, it's either one in the intermediate range where he doesn't put enough on it or he overthrows somebody.
1: Yeah, in the zone, like trying to stick it into a spot in the zone, he'll overshoot it.
2: Try to layer it, yeah.
1: You saw that in the Chicago game. You saw that yesterday at practice as well, where he just overshot it. And it was interesting. Today, he missed a couple, which is rare for him because he's so damn good at it. He did miss a couple of deep balls, slightly overthrow, which we rarely, if ever, see from him.
2: But those were ones in a situation down the field where if you're going to miss that, that's where that miss has to be.
1: No, they were perfect misses in that sense.
2: Yep.
1: But there were a couple of those. So, it was a good practice. And then tomorrow is just, guys, massive. I mean, it's massive. And I'm curious, what do we look like?
2: What do we look like? This is a team that people think is going to compete for the AFC Championship. You know, and compete for the Super Bowl. They've got the MVP and Josh Allen. They've got bring in DJ Moore. They had James Cook, who had all the rushing touchdowns. They're a team that can go 12 personnel on you with Kincaid and Dawson Knox and look very, very good. They drafted another tight end in the third round this year in Jackson Hawes out of Stanford, who's 6'5", 270. So he's kind of a blocker. Knox and Kincaid are receivers. So they've got a lot of things they can do there. They've got a good offensive line that's been there for a while. They even added a former Cleveland Brown to that line, Austin Corbett. But their backups, a guy like Lloyd Cushenberry, Austin Corbett. Corbett's in his ninth season. Cushenberry's in his seventh season. They've got guys who have been in the league backing up even their starters. So this is a good team on defense. You know, they've got that 3-4 where they've got Ed Oliver up front. They got T.J. Sanders up front, and then they've got Bradley Chubb and Greg Rousseau. Terrell Bernard's a linebacker on the back end. You know, they've got Cole Bishop, who's played very well for them. They've got their first-round pick from a year ago, Max Hairston out of Kentucky. They got Christian Benford, who's been a very protective player. They bring in C.J. Gardner-Johnson. They got D. Alfred. I mean, they've got guys there.
1: Two things I'm most interested, aside from quarterbacks and how they play. Can our offensive line hold up against their defensive front? Ones.
2: That's huge.
1: Can our defensive line wreak havoc against their starting offensive line the way that they wreak havoc against us? Because a lot of times we have no chance, our defensive line, and we haven't even been whole on that side. But we'd be pretty close to whole tomorrow, I would think, on that first defensive line. So what does that look like, I think, is that's how you build championship teams. You got to be good in the trenches, got to be capable in the trenches. You have to have the best offensive line in football. We had that for a while, and it didn't net us a whole lot in terms of wins. So what you do need to have, though, is to be very capable and confident in those two lines of scrimmage, and I'm curious where we stack up against somebody other than ourselves, because it's hard to know if our defensive line – I feel like our defensive line is as good as I think it is.
2: Yep.
1: But I also want to see what it looks like against a very capable one like this one. And then conversely, our offensive line, this is all new guys.
2: Yep.
1: So there is no Petonio, no Teller, like guys we used to see, Posick, guys we used to see forever. They're all gone, and so this is a restart there. And it feels like we're still a little unsettled at right guard. So there's some questions in the trenches that I think you're going to get answers to tomorrow, good or bad.
2: Yeah, it's going to be about – I think that's exactly what it's about. It's about the trenches. I want to see our young receivers continue to show what they've shown here against, you know, other teams' corners. And then it's going to be the quarterbacks. This is a big practice for the quarterbacks. Todd Monken has not made up his mind. I mean, I can tell you that after spending a lot of time with him yesterday. Todd Monken has not made up his mind in this quarterback competition. I know a lot of people think that he has. He has not. So it's a big day. It's just kind of the barometer. All right. You know, and for the Browns, honestly, it's one of those things where you don't need to win this practice. If you tie this practice, that's a win. If you can be on the level of a team that everybody thinks is, you know, a favorite in your conference, that's a win. And I think our top 22 is that good. We obviously, they have the MVP at quarterback. We don't right now.
1: Yeah.
2: That's the big difference between teams. But, you know, roster outside of that, I don't think we're all that far away. And so that's going to be fun to watch, those particular battles and how that ultimately plays itself out with, you know, the Buffalo Bills and the Cleveland Browns right out here tomorrow. We're going to have these two fields. We're going to be in a great spot up here.
1: Oh boy, we're really going to be able to paint pictures, buddy.
2: Paint pictures. I mean, we got a lot of luminaries are in town, right?
1: Yep.
2: We got the Hoff. We got Siciliano's back with us. We got a lot of people.
1: Yellow jackets and orange jackets and gold jackets, yep. And whatever jacket C. Rose wants to wear, it's all in play.
2: It's all in play.
1: Is this the best? Have we ever had a chance to go a joint practice in your time here against the MVP, like an MVP in a joint practice? Because did Luck? He wasn't an MVP, but did Luck participate
2: at
1: all?
2: Participate.
1: He didn't at all.
2: No, I mean Jalen Hurts was a Super Bowl MVP.
3: That was the Eagles Super Bowl year. Remember their offensive line got off the bus, and we were like, oh.
1: But we didn't know. I remember that vividly. Yeah. Us in the
2: that was the
1: there,
2: first Super Bowl.
1: But we didn't know that. We didn't know Jalen was Jalen.
3: Yeah, correct.
1: Like, because that was the whole thing. Like, can he be good?
2: No, but we were there last year.
1: Right. But in terms of, like, but he, I don't know that any.
2: Oh, as he's good not as Josh
1: he's
2: Allen.
1: Super Bowls. He's
2: no,
1: not Josh Allen.
2: Clearly,
1: like,
2: no.
1: This is a chance, you know, I'm excited to that, to just see one of the best to do it and see how he goes about his business.
2: No, you're right. Because when the Giants were here, that was well after Eli.

0: was done.
1: Right. And, you know, Vikings, it was Darnold, but he had just found out that day.
0: Yeah.
1: You know, because of the McCarthy injury, which kind of shocked everybody. And then Carolina, Philly. Yeah.
0: No, I think you're right.
2: Tampa was Jameis when we were in Tampa.
1: It wasn't Brady.
2: Yeah.
0: No. No, so that'll be the best quarterback that we've seen up close in a practice.
1: Yeah.
0: Because when we went all those many years ago to Buffalo, that was, and man, that was, we were like, whoa. Either they're winning the Super Bowl or we're going to be, it's going to be a rough year. Turns out.
1: Rough year.
0: They were not winning the Super Bowl. It was
1: who would have been, was that Tyrod for them then?
0: Oh, man.
2: Which team was this?
0: The Bills, when we went up to the Buffalo. And
2: when I got catcalled by them?
0: Yeah, when they were talking trashy. Was that 14?
1: Jeez, who talks
0: trashy? No, that was 15. It was 15. It was the 15 season, going into the 15 season. I remember just like Mario Williams was just a unit.
2: We were getting dismantled. That's the year that Simone rented us, chartered us an Amtrak train up to Buffalo. Up to Rochester. And then we bust into St. John Fisher College and promptly proceeded to just get stomped for two days.
0: Stomped.
1: Mario Williams, another one of those guys, until you saw him in person, you can't.
0: Different species.
1: Seems like a predator.
0: Yes.
1: Like not a predator, but in that sense, but in the sense
0: he's
1: of
0: just like
1: movie.
0: A normal person, but bigger.
1: Yeah.
0: Like he was perfectly proportioned. He was just ginormous.
1: Like the LeBron thing, where you look, he could be 6'2", but he's actually 6'8".
0: Yeah.
1: Perfectly proportioned. Yeah. Certainly. So that'll be fun. It'll be fun to kind of see where we're at. I think Todd's looking forward to it. I know these players are. Obviously, and we were on the air live yesterday when Todd ended practice early. Just he'd had enough of the physicality. Yep. Just had enough. And got to take care of each other. And you've referenced this. I've referenced it. We all have. I even asked Joel Bitonio about this last week when he was with us. The reality is we've been at this a while.
0: Yes.
1: And hitting each other for a while. And so the idea of hitting somebody in another uniform for an hour and a half is pretty appealing probably for everybody.
0: Yeah, and here's another thing about it from just a scheme standpoint is this is the first time we're going to go against a 3-4 defense.
1: Yeah.
0: So they play a 3-4. Guess what? The Steelers play a 3-4. The Ravens play a 3-4. So we have teams in our division that play that. And so it's going to be good work to get a look at a 3-4. We haven't seen our run game against that. We haven't seen our pass pro against that. We haven't seen some of our screen game against those 3-4 looks. So that'll be very valuable in and of itself just to get another look going into the season before you have to deal with some teams that are going to play defenses like this.
1: And be strange to not have McDermott there.
0: It will be. I mean, all he's done is be pretty darn
1: you know what I mean?
0: Successful.
1: He's been there a long time, and that was a shocking change when they made it. So Joe Brady has been elevated. He was Joe Burrow's, probably most famous for being Joe Burrow's offensive coordinator or pass game coordinator when they won the national championship at LSU, then kind of bounced around a little bit and now gets his shot at the head job with the Bills. But, no Sean McDermott. I mean, he's been kind of just him and Josh Allen hand in hand for a long time.
0: Yeah, and it's funny, you know, the only guys, we used to know a lot of people on their staff as well. Now the only guy that we'll know on that staff, which hasn't been here for a while, is the new defense coordinator, Jim Leonard, who played, obviously, with the Browns and obviously was at Wisconsin and all over the place.
1: Yeah. So that's going to be a very fun practice, very consequential practice for our two quarterbacks. You talked to Todd last night about it. Just what was your sense of where his head is heading into this thing tomorrow and heading into this weekend? Because you and Siciliano kind of gave a over-under of Monday.
0: Yeah.
1: It was kind of what you guys were thinking. That might end up being what it actually is.
0: Yeah, I would think so.
1: My hunch was, I'd always said, we'll know on the Thursday joint practice, but the way Todd's doing the reps tomorrow, if it stays that way, you won't because it'll still be even.
0: It'll be even, and I think, like I said, I think we will know after this Buffalo game, just out of necessity. I think the team needs to have that direction for, you know, a 3-week period before you play your first game. You need to have somebody in the huddle the whole time, given the cadence the whole time, get the timing with these guys.
1: Was Minnesota the only other team that had a comp? And
0: they claimed it's been over a couple weeks.
1: Yeah.
0: Yeah, they called it for Kyler Murray. As we said all along, I really think if it's close, and that goes in everything that is everything about being a quarterback in the NFL. It is not just the things that we get to see out here. There's so much that goes into it. Obviously, playing is what matters the most. But if it's close, go with Shador. Mm-hmm. If it's not close, you go with Deshaun Watson. And I think that's really the only kind of two ways that this thing can go. And we'll see. I think that there's a feeling this quarterback competition could go on

0: indefinitely before you get to a point where you say to yourself, okay, man, this is it.
1: Yep.
0: But I also think they got to make this decision sooner rather than later, and I think we'll get that. I think this game, I think Saturday is much less important because they're not going to play their starters. Deshaun's going to be there in the third quarter with the threes, kind of like Shador was last week. Shador's really not going to get that game opportunity in the same way that Deshaun did, but he's going to get every actual opportunity against a number one defense that Deshaun does. So it is...
1: He's going to get ones.
0: Ones.
1: Which this is going to be the most ones
0: you get, period.
1: For sure.
0: Yeah.
1: 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Coming up next, Zego's one-on-one with Denzel Boston. 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
0: Welcome back to Cleveland Browns Daily, brought to you by Ballybet, official sports betting partner of your Cleveland Browns. And very happy now to be joined by a man who's been setting Berea on fire, Browns rookie wide receiver Denzel Boston. Denzel, first of all, great to see you, man. What's this been like for you coming in? You know, when I go back to the OTA, I think there was an OTA or the first mini camp, and you had to move on Tyson Campbell. Mm-hmm. It was really the only play Tyson Campbell's given up, really, in much of this offseason.
11: Right.
0: And I was like, okay, all right. And you've just continued that, gotten better every week out here. What's this whole experience been like for you?
11: Yeah, you know, I think the experience has been just all about

0: learning, absorbing, being able to go out there and just put what I learned in the film room and go put it on the tape, on the field. And, you know, just every day having the head down, grinding, working hard. You know, we're in dog days of camp now. So, you know, I think from the jump, I kind of already took that mindset of being in training camp and, you know, just keep pushing forward on that note.
1: Is it helpful to have kind of, you've got Jerry Jeudy, who's been to a Pro Bowl, right? Mm-hmm. And he's kind of now the old head in your room. But to have you and KC come in together, Isaiah really didn't even have a training camp last year, so this is his first training camp as well. It's been helpful to have, like, that young core with you guys together?
0: You know, it definitely has, because we're all going through similar things right now. You know, it's all a whole bunch of firsts. So, you know, we're learning off each other. We're bouncing off each other for different ideas, learning different techniques together. And also having Jeudy up there at the top as our vet guy, you know, it's nice because he's still young.
1: Yes.
0: You know what I mean? So he's not old. He's still young. So we're able to all have a really good vibe, mesh very well, and, you know, go out and just have fun on the field.
1: What was it like to finally get there and play a game for the first time in probably what felt like forever?
0: You know, it was a dream come true. So, you know, like, walking onto that field even before the game was just, like, kind of a little bit surreal, but got to lock back in, not make it bigger than it is, you know, just go have fun. You know, it's football. I've been playing it since I was five, so.
1: Yeah, what about on the third down, your one catch? You guys weren't out there too long, but you got your one catch on that third down. What about that play?
0: You know, right when he called the play, I was like, oh, yeah, this is going to come to me. So I just got to go out there and win, you know, get the DB to turn vertical and run with me and snap him down, catch that rock.
1: Yeah, got the 15 yards there. So I was talking with Sean after the game, and he said a lot of stuff we do, especially with all this 3-by-1 that we do, when you get to be on that backside, he said, that's what we did in Houston. We put DeAndre Hopkins over there, and I knew where it was going. He said the same thing, by the way. He said as soon as they called the play, and he's like, I knew that's where the ball was going. When you hear stuff like that and the rapport you've developed with Deshaun and with Shador as well, but when you hear a quarterback say something like that, put you in, you know, mentioned with DeAndre Hopkins had a pretty darn good career in the NFL.
0: Right.
1: Does that give you a little confidence as well?
0: It definitely does. You know, like, that's such a compliment. You know, I couldn't ask for really a much bigger compliment than that. But, you know, also just building trust with those guys, you know, showing them on tape that I can do it, doing it in multiple times during practice, you know what I mean? So it all builds through different things. But, yeah, no, that definitely gives me a lot of confidence that, you know, my quarterback thinks that of me.
1: How's it been with you and KC? And KC's a guy who was like, once the pads come on, they have to tackle him to the ground. It takes his whole game to another level, as we saw in Chicago.
0: Right.
1: What's it been like for the two of you going through this early picks? First time, and it's happened in a long time since Keyshawn Johnson had two receivers taken the first, second round by the same team.
0: You know, I think it's been good. You know, we've been learning from each other a lot. We complement each other very well when it comes to just the different type of games that we both play. You know, we both bring two separate games to the field, and that's something that's hard to – you know, that's not an easy thing to deal with as a defense. So, you know, I think for us, just continue that complimentary relationship that we have, and, you know, just keep working every day and just being excited for each other.
1: What's it like to get to work with Denzel Ward and Tyson Campbell, obviously, for that matter, on the outside?
0: Oh, it's great. You know what I mean? Two of the best corners in the league, and I get to see them every single day. I couldn't ask for much more. You know, I'm going against the best in practice, so when I get out there on the field, it's a little easy. Not saying it's easier, you know what I mean? Because it's still work.
1: Smart. He's a rookie, but that's veteran savvy right there. No bulletin board
0: material.
1: Not
0: easier, but, you know, we get out there and I'm already kind of used to it, you know, because I've been going against those vets already.
1: All right. Was that a touchdown, in your opinion, in the corner on the indoor there? Denzel talked about it yesterday. Said he didn't think it was a touchdown.
0: You know, the ref said it wasn't a touchdown, but.
1: You'd be throwing the red flag.
0: I'm throwing the red flag. Yeah. New York going to have to review it. We're going to have to see that one.
1: Is that fun, though? You kind of talked about it, but just those battles and you guys bitten it, go back and forth, touchdown, no touchdown. It's Denzel Ward, 5-time Pro Bowler, you know?
0: Oh, yeah. No, it's a great time. You know, like, I'm always excited to go against Denzel. Like, if we're doing release work, whatever it is, I always want to go against him or Tyson or really any of the guys. But Denzel, he has my same name. You know what I mean? Yep. So it's like kind of a little battle that we have going on, but it's definitely good battles every day, and, you know, I'm just trying to get better. I go to him for advice sometimes, and, you know, I kind of learn from him and learn from my mistakes, and, you know, just keep working, keep battling with
1: him. The best piece of advice he's given you, if you can share it? And if you say I can't share it, better, we'll see it in the regular season.
0: I don't think I should share that right
1: okay
0: now.
1: All right, perfect. You got a coach in Todd Monken who loves coaching receivers. We got to see the mic'd up with him. He's all, get your shoulders low, get your pads low. When you have somebody that is that specific and that committed to the excellence at your position, as well as being the quarterback, as well as being the guy calling the play, as well as being the head coach,
0: right?
1: How helpful is that?
0: It's super helpful, you know, just knowing that he's pouring so much into us, you know what I mean? And when he's pouring all that into us, it's meaningful. You know, there's reasons why he's doing that, because he wants the routes ran a certain way to fit the scheme right. And, you know, with that help that he's providing for us, it allows us to go out there and play more free, because now that we got that little shoulder drop, you know, we got those different things, it allows us to open up our playbook a lot more for those certain routes.
1: What's the biggest difference you've noticed from, like, going from Washington to out here, just in maybe the way coverages are, the corner? What's the biggest difference?
0: Definitely the way that everyone is disguising, like the defenses, they disguise very well. And also everyone's just bigger, faster, and stronger, you know? That's just what it comes down to. Yeah. And it's a lot of grit. Like, everything is so...

0: such minuscule things that can either make or break a play, you know, and technique is such a big thing out here compared to the college level. You can rely on talent a little bit in college, not here.
1: Yeah, the NFL in college, sometimes at Washington, you're going to line up with a team that's not necessarily on your guys' level.
0: Exactly, right.
1: That doesn't happen in the NFL.
0: No.
1: And doesn't really happen with players too often either.
0: Exactly.
1: You know, you hope to get to that rarefied air where you're the guy that they're all looking for. But, yeah, it's really these professionals.
0: Exactly.
1: Yeah, the funnel has whittled down. People who are the best in high school and the best in college, and now here you are in the NFL.
0: Wild to see.
1: Yeah, you probably like that, though, right?
0: No,
1: that's
0: I love
1: challenge because you came in confident. You're saying, I want to be that guy.
0: Oh, yeah, 100%. You know, that's just always been part of me, is I want to come in, compete at the highest level. I'm at the highest level. Now it's just time to compete.
1: All right, Thursday, tomorrow, joint practice, the Bills.
0: Yep.
1: A lot of people are excited about that. It's really going to be the most before we get to, as you've kind of gotten yourself in the starting lineup. Congrats on that. It's going to be the most one-on-one action you've gotten with another team until we go down to Jacksonville. Uh-huh. How excited are you for that?
0: Super excited. You know, just to bring another team in here, you know, different colors and actually go against another team. It's always great to get those reps. Not only that, just go compete. It's going to take it up a notch, you know, because it's another team. It's not the same guys you've been going up against. So it's just another level of intensity when it comes to the competition. But it's going to be fun. You know, we're going to have a good time and, you know, just compete our butts off.
1: Yeah. Body's still feeling good?
0: Body's feeling great.
1: We love to see it. Performance has been great. Looking for more of it.
0: Thank you.
1: Can't wait to get you to Jacksonville nice and safe. And let's roll, brother.
0: All right, for sure.
1: All right, thank you, Denzel.
0: All right,
1: thank you. All right, we'll be back with more Cleveland Browns Daily brought to you by Ballybet right after this.
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7: 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Up next, it is joint practice day with the Buffalo Bills. 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
8: Deshaun, can you talk a little bit about going up against the Bills' number one pass defense from last season and what you think you might be able to get out of this tomorrow?
9: Yeah, it'll be a good challenge for the team, the offense especially. Really both sides, but just going against one of the top teams in the AFC. They've been proving it over the last couple of years. They keep reloading, so a good one-on-one battle. Get to show a lot of different things. Get to see a lot of different looks from their defense, and see where we tested and where we can be at this year.
10: Deshaun, what was the one thing that after going over the tape, the preseason opener, you were like, I know I can, you want to get better?
9: I mean, just everything, just operational. Just continue to just be as sharp as possible. Connect on the throws that I need to connect on and just make sure that we all on the same page going at each and every play.
11: Sure. Just for a quarterback, there's obviously a feel you have to have for the clock, the play clock, the game clock, getting rid of the, the clock, kind of in your mind in terms of getting rid of the, when you need to get rid of the ball. How do you slow that down so that, it's not moving too fast for you?
9: For me, I'm not sure. I just go with my instincts, honestly. So I just kind of play ball, and whenever that time clock goes off in my head or, in that situation, that's when I kind of, usually react off of it.
12: For you this week, is the Thursday practice more productive for your game than playing in the third quarter of the game?
9: No, I mean, every situation, every rep I get, every opportunity I get to just go out there and play football is just as important as, playing just one quarter or playing, a lot in practice. So I think the more reps I get, the more opportunities that I get to see is more beneficial for myself and just improving my game and just catching up from what I missed the last 2 years.
13: Obviously, it had been a long time since you played in a game setting. How'd the body feel coming out of there?
9: I felt good. Of course, getting hit a little bit. The next day was a little bit sore, but that's typical football and nothing I was surprised about. So I think just being able to just continue to just stay on top of that and just making sure that, I'm ready to for each and every, opportunity that I get is super good.
13: Given that time away, do you feel like you're still getting more comfortable each time in the pocket, right? You hadn't actually played in so long. Like, do you feel like there's still room to grow as far as your comfortability inside the pocket?
9: Of course. I mean, it's always room to go. Even, week one to week 17, there's always room to grow of that being comfortable and trusting everything and trusting what we want to be as an offense and especially as a quarterback. So, yeah, I mean, like I mentioned before, every opportunity, every rep that we get, standing back there in the pocket, is definitely an opportunity for us to just get more comfortable.
12: Do you expect the coach to make a decision Monday, perhaps, or Sunday on who's starting the season open?
9: I'm not expecting anything, honestly. So, like I said, I'm taking one day at a time, and whatever comes, that's how we're going to, go about the situation.
8: Do you feel like you have to maybe kind of lock down this competition? the Bears, and now this is the next one sort of before he makes his decision. Do you feel like you've got to, like, really nail it on Thursday?
9: No, I mean, every opportunity for me, I just want to go out there and prove that I'm capable of being a starter. But as far as just nailing it and trying to, you know, my main focus is just trying to improve.

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1: To stay on the field, and I think that's one of the things talking about with the front office and coaching staff is don't take the unnecessary hits when I don't need to. So, but as far as that, my instincts and the way I play, I don't. When I'm on the field, I just play ball and react.
2: Yesterday, you aired out a ball to Boston against Denko Ward. I don't know if you remember.
1: Yeah, I do. Yes, sir.
2: Would you like to exercise that part of your game in the game?
1: I mean, of course. Yeah, I mean, that's something that I've always been pretty good at, especially in the past. But, those little some opportunities got to come up. So, you know, whatever coach is calling, I try to execute as much as possible, keep the chains moving, especially early on. It's hard to really, just start taking shots and the defense is sitting back on that. Especially with Chicago, they were playing a lot of two-out shells. So, a lot of underneath things were right there. But that's something I definitely, want to continue to work on. And when those opportunities
2: Did
1: come.
2: Did the pass alone reassure you that your arm is 100%?
1: Yeah, I mean, I've been through that. I think it's you guys in the media that don't, that talks about that. I think everyone in this building know that I'm pretty healthy and strong.
3: Deshaun, just to go back to the actual preseason game on Saturday, I mean, playing the third quarter, you're obviously going against backups and stuff like that. But for you, is the value and the opportunity about getting those live game reps just because it had been so long without them?
1: Yeah. I think every opportunity, regardless if it's first quarter, first half, third quarter, is really just being able to just go out there, execute, get those live reps, guys flying, bullets flying, both teams on the sideline, and practice is a little bit different. It's more controlled, but this is not. So, anytime we out there on the field, in a live game action is definitely good for anybody that's out there. So especially myself playing quarterback, getting that feeling, the timing, getting the rhythm back is definitely a good opportunity.
4: And do you feel like it will be really good quality work, even though you will be with backups, third, fourth teamers, and you're going to be going against fourth teamers and third teamers, you still think it's going to be, like, super valuable for you?
1: Of course. I mean, you have to bring those guys up that either are new rookies and the younger guys that don't have a lot of experience, try to bring them up to speed. And if you can execute at that level, then I think you're doing a pretty good job of leading and taking charge.
5: What was Ty Munkin's message to you guys when he stopped practice early yesterday? And you're watching, you've been around a while. Did it feel like the defense had crossed the lines with some of the physicality?
1: I don't think like crossing the line is the right word to say. I think just being able to, I think he wanted to do it just to protect us because, we're already kind of going through a couple, internal things, but at the same time, we got to protect each other. We're going Browns versus Browns. So, they don't count that on the wins or losses. So we got to make sure that we're, healthy going into tomorrow, practice against a very good Buffalo team, and then into the games. It's a marathon. So, you want to be physical, you want to set the tone, but at the same time, you got to be able to protect each other as much as possible.
6: Sean, if Todd next week does name you the starter, how would you put in the words what an accomplishment that is for you after what you've been through the last 2 years?
1: For words? Just really proud of myself. That's all I can say, really. I'm just proud of myself,
7: What do you make of Todd's been working you guys a lot, getting six practices in a row at one point. He seems to be more willing to play starters in the preseason than maybe some of the newer school coaches. What's your philosophy on maybe his old school philosophy?
1: It's definitely new for me. I think it's new for a lot of the veteran guys, but we want to embrace it. We want to embrace what he believes in. He's a head coach. He has a rhythm and a method behind it. And, we just got to put it in the work. And, I think everyone in this locker room, obviously, we might be banged up or hurting a little bit. But at the same time, the work is not going to be just given to us. We got to go earn it. And I think, over the last couple of years, we got to make sure that we earn that. We got to earn that respect. We got to earn that grind. We got to earn each win. And for us to do that and get prepared for that and put in those miles, we got to do it on the practice field first. So it's definitely different, but I think everyone in this locker room and in this organization embracing it.
4: To expound on that concept that Jeff asked you about, what are you most proud of yourself over how you handled the last

0: And I think the biggest thing that I'm proud of is just my mental. I think just being able to block out the noise, you know, just being able to just keep smiling through everything, and being able to control my own narrative regardless. So I think that's the biggest thing, is just my mentality, keeping it at peace, keeping it fresh, so I can be able to, you know, be in front of you guys and talk to you this day and still be in a quarterback battle. So I think that's a blessing for myself, and I think that's why I'm proud.
1: And what about the reaction, and have you thought about any type of reaction that you might get at the stadium on Saturday? Are you prepared for whatever might come?
0: I don't care.
2: Deshaun, you've talked a lot about the similarities with what Todd's running, with what Bill ran with you at Houston. Can you expand a little bit more on what specifically is it about those two systems that really you think accentuates what you do best as a quarterback?
0: I think it's just really quarterback control. I think he puts a lot on the quarterback plate. So I think it gives the opportunity for us to be able to showcase our talent, showcase the knowledge of the game that we have, and just being able to really take lead on the field. And I think being able to have, you know, Bill O'Brien's and Monk's system, they teach you everything that they want you to know. And then once you get in the game, it's like, okay, here, you're the coach on the field. You know, we're going to give you a couple plays, and now you pick the right play to how you feel and make it right. And I think that's the beauty of not being kind of set in stone of this is what we got to run, and if it's not the perfect look, then you kind of stuck in that situation. And give us options to be able to get to the right play and make sure that, you know, we pick out the weakness in the defense.
3: Have you ever had a coach at practice really like that? Like, is that a common occurrence, or is this the first time you've been a part of something like that?
0: I'm pretty sure that I've had that happen before, especially in Houston. With Billy O and the type of, with Vrabel as a DC, I think the coaches had it in it on their own. So not even the players, I think it was a coach situation in that situation with Bill O'Brien and Coach Vrabel. So it's not the first.
4: We'll hear from starting quarterback on Saturday, Shedeur Sanders, later on in the week. He also at the podium earlier today. Tomorrow, it is joint practice day with the Buffalo Bills. Our live stream coverage starts at 1:15. Bo Bishop, Nathan Zagura, the Hoff, Joe Thomas, the Orange Jacket, Andrew Siciliano, the legendary Chris Rose, all in attendance, all a part of tomorrow's coverage, play-by-play for the entire day. Browns and Bills here on campus, our final day outside. Looking forward to bringing you all of the action. Coming up after this quick timeout, we're going to get you all the action from earlier today in case you missed it. I'm Jason Gibbs. 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
1: Well, we are back. 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It is training camp practice number 17. We are just underway at the Cross Country Mortgage Campus. The calm before the storm. The aperitif, if you will. The penultimate practice before the main course and the big one tomorrow. Merely Bo.
2: Hello. I got to tell you something. So had you just done the normal, I was going to use the exact phrase, the calm before the storm.
1: But because
2: it's such an enormous
1: look at us,
2: that you did it right out of the rip. I was going to even do, because Siciliano sometimes will now go, hello, friends, a little Nance.
1: Little nod to Nance,
2: Nance, and say, the calm before the storm.
1: Yeah.
2: Here at the Cross Country Mortgage Campus. Yep. Bills coming tomorrow. A little chippy yesterday. We're just going to be in shorts today.
1: We had a storm yesterday.
2: We did.
1: If you want to play on words, we had a little bit of a storm yesterday.
2: We did have a storm, and then after Gibbe got involved, they were thunderstruck.
1: That's right. By the way, that was a hell of a job you guys did on the coaches show last night. That was a great interview with Todd. Spectacular. Like, folks, if you are, for whatever reason, unaware or not locked in, you need to get locked in. We have never, I did that show with you for a while. I did it with Kevin, did it with Freddie, Hugh. Never, ever have you gotten information and access the way you're getting with Todd into the coach of an NFL's mind. I mean, it's a stunning level of, it's everything you'd want. It's incredible stuff. Really, really good. Last night was no shortage of that.
2: Well, when you said, great, I had nothing to do with it. I mean, I was there. I mean, maybe you could say that I was like the John Stockton and he's Karl Malone, but he makes it so easy. You ask a question, you get an answer. And that also, I guess, not emboldens you, but it allows you as an interviewer, when he does say something interesting, to follow up on it in the natural conversation and know that you're going to get something from him on it. I mean, that show, good, bad, and different, has never been a show that generated real news or first heard information about your Cleveland Browns. It just has not.
1: No. Uh-uh. No.
2: Now, perhaps at times things that happened around that show would have generated news had people known about them, but on the show, never before.
1: No.
2: And that's two for two. I would consider it, if you're a Browns fan, for it's must listen. There are certain people, members of the beat, that have realized that, and now they're listening. I mean, he told you last night exactly how the reps are going to go in the joint practice.
1: Yep.
2: How long the period's going to be with the first team, how many reps for the second team, how he's going to split those. I mean, never get that level of detail. Last other week, called the exact quarterback plan. It's going to be a half. Guess what? It was a half.
1: Yep.
2: And yes, he has the coach's prerogative, the right to change his mind, but it really seems like, he goes out there, he tells you what he thinks with great candor, and it's refreshing. I mean, I've been doing this a long time.
1: Yep.
2: Long time. Pretty sure, what is this, Gibbe, 14th season?
3: This would be 14, year 14.
2: 14th season.
1: Yep.
2: Never experienced anything like it.
3: Seven coaches.
2: Never experienced anything like it. On air or off air.
1: No.
2: It's awesome. And I think it's going to help me do my job better. I think it's going to help all of our fans understand, what's going on with this football team better. And it's not a guarantee or a guarantor of success, but you're not going to be frustrated. You're going to know what he thinks and why. And I don't see anything bad coming out of that. I think it's a good thing. I think that he will be the same, good or bad. And I think that's helpful. At least at the end of the day, very relatable human being and somebody that you want to root for. I want Todd Monken to be successful because Todd Monken is as real a guy who is living his absolute professional dream to be a head coach and wants to make the absolute most of it.
1: I think for most of us, certainly I'm like this, and I know you're like this, and my guess is much of the audience is too. Just tell me where we stand. Tell me where I stand.
2: Yes.
1: So what this reminds me of, and the four people aren't very similar, have very little in common, other than just their chosen means of communicating to fan base, media, etc. When I went from covering Jim Tressel at Ohio State to covering Urban Meyer. And I like both of those guys. It was like, it was such a breath of fresh air to get Urban, because if you asked Urban a question, you would get an answer. Tress, I mean, that's why, I mean, he was a senator for a reason,
2: yep.
1: Right? I mean, and now he's a lieutenant governor, for God's sakes. But like the point was, like, Tress was, it was a meandering, like, okay, what just happened? Like, I don't even know what the question was anymore. Like, I forgot. And I really liked Kevin personally. Really good dude. Like, I would see him at U Sports, like, really liked him.
2: He's
1: and
2: a great dude.
1: Did an incredible job here at times. But it was at times maddening to interview him or to listen to his pressers, because so oftentimes you would not get that direct answer to the question. Todd's like Urban. You ask him a question, you get an answer. And that is, and it's just, you know where you stand. And I'm guessing a lot of these players feel that part of that too,
2: for sure,
1: with how direct he is.
2: Yeah, absolutely. And I, to be fair, you know, Kevin's style is much more the norm,
1: for sure,
2: than not.
1: Absolutely.
2: In their chosen profession.
1: This is an old school way.
2: Yeah, which is, and it's, yeah, it's great. And I think, you know, for a team that needed a culture change, you had to go with somebody who was clearly a culture change. And
1: yeah,
2: and he is in Todd Monken, the way he's going to do these things, all of it. So, yeah, I hope that he is successful. I think that he is an elite offensive mind.
1: Yep.
2: I think that his, what he does so well in offense translates to obviously a wide variety, not only of quarterbacks, but to styles. He can, you know, have an offense come out here, run the ball down your throat. He also is a guy who can have an offense that is going to throw it and be an 11 personnel. And I think one of the things that he likes so much, we heard Kevin talk about, be multiple.
1: Yep.
2: But at some point, you're going to have to say, okay, our second tight end, currently the talent disparity between our second tight end and our third receiver is vast.
1: Yep.
2: And so you ultimately want to have your most dangerous guys out there. Now it makes it a little more difficult to dictate to a defense to get them in, you know, advantageous looks in terms of, you know, we get the 12 personnel and they match it with base, and now you're in a better position to throw the ball than in 11. But, you know, that's one of the things that he's going to have to go through and wrestle with this football team. But he can get it done with a guy like Stetson Bennett. He can get it done with Lamar Jackson.
1: Yep.
2: You know, he's had success. Quarterbacks have been successful everywhere he's gone. Receivers have been successful everywhere he's gone. And I don't think that's going to be any different here.
1: What did you, for those who missed last night, and I'm sure you can get this, I know we tweeted out, it's all over our social channels, but the Reader's Digest version of how practice ended yesterday, with that's enough, we've had enough. How did he kind of get to the point where he'd had enough and to shut that down?
2: Just had gotten a little bit chippy, and as he said, Browns need to take care of Browns. It's just that simple. And I don't think he felt like organizationally in that moment, from players, coaches, everybody, that they were doing a good enough job of heeding that credo. Browns take care of Browns, and said, that's it. Kind of just, honestly, just that simple.
1: Yeah, and we were noticing it getting that point. And so today's practice number 17, as you mentioned off the top, this will be a shorts, light practice, and then the big boy tomorrow against the Buffalo Bills. Speaking of that practice, the other thing kind of Todd talked about with you last night on the coach's show was how he's going to kind of divvy up that quarterback situation tomorrow with Buffalo.
2: Yeah, so what he said last night is the first team, they're going to go, their tranches are going to be 10 plays. The second team tranche is going to be 7 plays. And so he's going to divvy up those first team reps 5 and 5. You know, he said there might be a situation or two where, you know, it goes 6-4 in one of them and then maybe back the other way. But for what they're trying to do is split those first team reps evenly. And then the second team reps, you know, obviously Dylan's going to get some of those. But I think that somebody's, you know, one of the two, one time maybe Deshaun will get some of those second team reps. One time Shador's going to get some of those second team reps. So I think that's kind of, you know, his plan for it, to give them as much work there. And then, you know, my sense of it is twofold. My sense of it is, on one hand, this quarterback competition could go on indefinitely for a very, very, very long time before you get to a point where you have really one clear, definitive winner.
1: Yep.
2: And at the same time, I think he is very cognizant of the fact that he's going to have to call this sooner rather than later and give that one person and give this team the unity of voice, or the singularity of voice, the singularity of timing, the singularity of all of it to that one person. And, you know, like we've been talking about, if it happens after this Bills game, you've got 3 weeks to be ready for week one. And the other thing I would remind people is, if history is any indication, and obviously we talked about this going into last, whoever starts this season, it is their job to make sure that another quarterback doesn't see the field. How do they do that? They win.
1: Yep.
2: And then they stay healthy. One is more in their control than the other, winning more in their control than staying healthy. It's a, you know, it's a dangerous game, but, you know, that's the job. Historically, as we saw last year, we started, you know, three different quarterbacks. Historically, the Browns, it's been since, you know, Baker did it. And before Baker, it was decades prior to Baker.
1: Oh, yeah, yeah.
2: Before he had a quarterback that played all 17 games. So I'm kind of taking a look at it as, whoever starts, if we only see them all year, that means this team is winning and is competing for a playoff spot and playing meaningful December football. And I don't think anybody who is a fan of the Cleveland Browns should have a problem with that.
1: No.
2: Regardless of who the quarterback is. And if it's not that, you're going to see both of them. And they're both going to get their opportunities to show that, you know, not only can you be the guy in 2026, but can you be the guy in 2027?
1: How do you do that without doing it?
2: I'm trying, but I wanted to
1: work so hard. Like
2: 2027, then we don't have to use the draft capital on a quarterback.
1: The reality is, you and I have kind of guided the audience through this all spring, through the summer, and now as we're into training camp right now, the reality of this situation is as it stands right now, in simplest terms, what Todd Munkin, you have to, first of all, you have got to, as a fan, you're viewing Deshaun Watson and Shedeur Sanders as lottery tickets. If either one hits, it's a lottery. One's a fifth round pick, another one who we, quite frankly, and you and I, we never thought we'd ever see again in a Browns uniform, not playing meaningful snaps, and and here he is. And so those two circumstances are both lottery ticket winning if either one hits. It's more complicated with Deshaun, as we've laid out a billion times. It's pretty simple for Shedeur. Shedeur is the lottery ticket that's just easy. Like, just cash it, you're a millionaire, away you go, nothing to worry about. Deshaun's is a little more complicated, but his ownership said when Jimmy had the press conference at the start of the year, Mr. Haslam flat out said, like, it's complicated, but we can work these things. These things can be worked out, I'm paraphrasing, but that you get the idea of kind of the tone of, yes, he's out of contract, but, you know, we can work, I'm confident things can get sorted out. So that would be the jumping off point in it. But then for Todd, I think what you're saying is, the one thing we've consistently seen from Deshaun going back all the way through the spring, summer, everything, is, I mean, he operates like a professional NFL quarterback in terms of everything that you see out here, getting in and out at the line of scrimmage, organizationally, just locked in. But the criticism of Deshaun is kind of twofold. Number one, on the football field, is twofold. Number one, he has thrown some picks in camp. Number two, he has been a little prone, especially the first 2 weeks of camp, to be just ultra conservative with his arm and just get it out safe and missing things that are there, not willing to take those risks down the field. My opinion, and I'm curious yours on all this as well. Conversely, the other side, for Shedeur, it's been, you know, some of that operational stuff, and then some of the layups aren't layups for him the way that you would want. And then he did have the interception in Chicago, and he had one he sailed here yesterday that was kind of similar. But he will drive the ball down the field. He will keep plays alive longer. So that's really the decision that Todd Munkin is making. The what happens next year, that's an Andrew Berry ownership decision. What Todd's making is, which one of these do I want to go with first?
2: Yeah, I think it's fair. I think Deshaun really has not thrown many interceptions the last 2 weeks.
1: No, he hasn't. No.
2: I think for Deshaun, and that's because I think that he's even reined in, you know, pushing it down the field even more. Now, he had the nice ball to Isaiah Bond down the field that was a touchdown yesterday. But when I look at it, what I see with Deshaun Watson is, yes, when the quick game first read is there, he's looked very good. Ball placement's been good, all of it. It's, we need to push the ball down the field. And I think for Deshaun, if you're thinking about it, you know, you're trying to make this comeback in this league. You have not really been a full-time starter since 2020. You're not going to do that as a game manager.
1: No.
2: So that needs to, you're going to have to let it rip. And so my advice to Deshaun is just let it rip and let it fall. Because if you can add that on top of what you're doing well right now, I think you have a chance to be a starter. Got to keep the feet calm in the pocket, keep your eyes up, and then not be afraid to drive the ball down the field. If you do that, I think Deshaun Watson has a real chance. For Shedeur Sanders, it's when the quick game first reads there, get that ball out a little bit quicker, be kind of on time with it. And if you do that, Shador's right now, they're doing perfect operation on the far field. He's obviously with the ones. They're doing the winning football convoy. This is just a quick little one where they go out and they're going to go ahead and move the ball one play, and then they run down second team now with Deshaun Watson. But yeah, the layups have to be layups. You got to clean up some of the operational things, all of those, because his ability to make splash plays is evident.
1: Yep.
2: His ability to throw the football, he's our best deep ball thrower, clearly. I mean, yep. I think that's the best part of his game is the deep ball. It's like a golfer who can hit it 300 yards down the middle, but then too often, you know, misses the green from 85 yards out.
1: That's right.
2: And right now, Deshaun's hitting the green from 85 yards out every time, but we're not getting to ourselves to 85 yards and have to tell a couple of shots. So it's, you almost kind of, if you can merge them together, you'd really have something. And then it's going to be a question of is it going to be easier to convince Deshaun to let it rip, or, you know, for Shedeur to, and he's progressed so much with his
1: footwork, really
2: with
1: has,
2: his pocket yeah. presence, all of it, but is it going to be easier to get Shedeur to progress where those layups are, in fact, the layups?
1: Couple things around the league presented by Little Caesars, official pizza partner of your Cleveland Browns, Little Caesars Pizza Pizza. Saints running back Alvin Kamara expects to be sidelined at least for a month due to a sprained MCL. That news happening today. And then on ESPN, your new Monday Night Football Countdown talent lineup. This is your pregame show. Is Scott Van Pelt, Pat McAfee, Jason Kelsey, Jason McCourty, and Marcus Spears. So there you go on that. 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
1: 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I don't think we've seen them this far away from us, my friend.
2: No.
1: way down on the other field.
2: We need the binoculars.
1: The binoculars.
2: Where's Siciliano at? He's always got a pair of binocs.
1: Got to have some binoculars. It's good seeing Isaiah McGuire not out there, but out there.
2: Mm-hmm.
1: So he left practice yesterday, and he is back out there, not participating, but out there in a jersey, and we see him off to the left there. We're going just through some perfect, it's basically perfect starts, aligned.
2: Yep, perfect operation.
1: Yeah.
2: We get through everything, the freestand motion, all of that gets play off in the allotted time, all of those things, so that there are no pre-snap issues. That's what you're looking for. Shador with the ones today. Deshaun Watson with the twos right now. Dylan Gabriel with the threes is how it's kind of gone in this period. Now, one thing, we're to the side, so we've got kind of that side all 22 view, which means it's hard to know exactly who's on the lines.
1: It is. It's a long ways away. And so, the angle's tough.
2: So the people that got injured yesterday, well, first of all, Elton Jenkins is back at practice today. Titus Howard is back at practice today. Tevin Jenkins is out there. I don't know if I've seen KT Leveson or not. That's hard to say because of, again, how they're out there. But Carson Ryan is also out there. So Isaiah McGuire is, of the guys that were injured yesterday, is the one guy we know is for sure not out there.
1: Yeah.
2: So now we're going to get into a little of first and second, you know, first down period, second long, some run situations, early down situations right here again. Shador with the one, they're in shorts today. Shador's going to come out in the shotgun. A little harder on the formation.
1: It is
2: a condensed formation. Judy to the right, Concepcion and Boston to the left. Looks like Dylan Sampson in the backfield today. It's going to be a play action boot to the right. That is going to be a sack for Grant Delpit. Grant Delpit's been all over the place. That was going to be set up a screen, a throwback screen to Sampson. Delpit was all over it and was able to go ahead and blow that one up immediately.
1: That was, as soon as he faked the handoff, he was down.
2: He was down. And it was Delpit, and it looked like Alex Wright is back at practice today, which is good to see. It looks like on the other side, that was Julian Aquara. Your defensive tackles, for sure, that's Mason Graham. I don't know if they got Mike Hall back with the ones yet. But
1: looks like Mike. Didn't Mike have the orange shoes yesterday? Is he on that far?
2: Under center, little handoff and a give to Dylan Sampson. Now, again, we are far away and it's hard to see, but thus far, I do not believe I've seen Quinshon Judkins.
0: Gibbe is on the way with some binoculars.
2: Okay.
1: No, it's a good point. It was Dylan, the first two.
2: Mm-hmm.
1: And I guess I wasn't paying very close of attention on the perfect operation.
2: So that's Aquara. Aquara's in the orange shoes. So I do think that's Aiden Huntington, who's been kind of with the first team while, you know, they're working guys back. Shador in the shotgun, two receivers left, one receiver to the right. Isaiah Bond, short motion to the left, straight drop back. Got a pocket. They set up a screen to Sampson. Gets a nice block over there. I think that was Elton Jenkins, the center, got out in front of it. And that would have been a solid gainer right there for the offense. This is going to be, I think, 4-4-4-4. So this should be the fourth play. Two runs early. I don't see Jared Verse out there in the team portion right now. Mike Hall, who just came in. So Mike Hall comes in now, and it's Mike Hall with Huntington, Wright, and Aquara right now. No Isaiah McGuire. Verse apparently not doing the team stuff right now. Sanders under center. One receiver to the right. Two receivers to the right. One to the left. Single back behind him is Dylan Sampson again. Going to show play action. Aquara coming off that left side. He steps up underneath the Fannin. Good coverage. And ultimately the ball gets knocked away by Emmanuel McNeil Warren right there. And hands are in the air for the defensive side of the ball. Towels are being waved.
1: They are tenfold more demonstrative
2: than the offense. Yes.
1: Tenfold.
2: All right. So that was the end of Shador's period. Now it's going to be in

0: cornerback perspective, Denzel was definitely out there. Not sure on Tyson Campbell. Deshaun under center. He's got two receivers left. Flory to the right, comes around jet motion. Inside handoff to Rocket Sanders, who had a nice hole.
1: He did have a hole there.
0: Nice hole on the left side and burst through it, which was good to see. Running off that left side, left guard right now, Zach Zinter. Left tackle on the backup side of things. I don't know who that is, but they've got right now DeJuan's at right tackle with Austin Barber continuing to work at right guard on that second team.
1: Yep.
0: It's left KT Levison. I think it's KT Levison. So KT. I think KT's out there. All right, Deshaun under center. Again, one receiver to the right, two to the left, tight end on a wing to the right. He's got a single back Amani Marshall behind him. Play fake. Great pocket. Over the middle, down the field, on the money. That's when he went. There we go. Just go ahead and rip that out there, and he does to Malachi Corley on a crosser from the left side, a deep dig. That was a good ball. Good protection, good pocket, good ball from Deshaun Watson.
1: Yeah, I think it's one of those things, and it's been really pretty good from him the last week and a half, almost 2 weeks. I guess it was a week ago today where he really took off. So he's had like a full week of really strong.
0: That was 2 weeks ago.
1: Was it really two weeks ago?
0: Well, yeah, the day where he's 17 and 20 is 2 weeks
1: ago. Oh, my gosh. Yeah. So that's been 2 weeks. Good Lord. They start to blend together.
0: Yes,
1: but he's had a really solid last couple of weeks of practice.
0: All right. Deep drop, play action again. Climbing the pocket. Ends up eating it right there. He was looking, wanted to get down the field. The receiver seemed to be covered up. But that's only if you think in practice, just rip it.
1: Yeah, throw that.
0: Just rip it in practice. Figure out your limits. Look at Gibbe.
1: Of course, he's ready. The thing I think you ought to be looking for, it would be Quinshon first. Is he? I mean, he's not out there in any of the team stuff, but is he out there in a jersey?
0: That's silly. How to give him some binocular coaching?
1: You had a lot of binoculars on the Ponderosa.
0: Not a lot of binoculars there. Yeah. Fortunately, I've had good eyes.
1: I don't know, growing up, if there was ever a vehicle or a room that I was in our house that didn't have binoculars, and every vehicle had binoculars.
0: All right, so Verse is out there in his jersey, not practicing today.
1: There's a deep ball. It's fine.
0: And caught?
1: I think B. Lynch on that sprint is claiming that to be a corner pick.
0: That was Trey Avery. The offense says they have it. Ty goes to the offense in this.
1: I mean, look at the cell. I mean, we need some offensive guys to celebrate. They're giving it to Avery.
0: Maybe we got a new linebackers coach. Looks like we were told by Dr. J that's Quan Alexander. He's the one waving the orange towel. That was Tylan Wallace back there with Trey Avery. Now, Tylan Wallace caught the ball initially.
1: But that's what I thought.
0: He did.
1: Just take it from him?
0: Maybe it was ripped away from him. Richardor under center now. He's got two Fannin on a wing to the left. Play action. Steps up in the pocket. Alex Wright sacked him, though, and says, we're just not going to pretend like this is going to keep going on. And that was a sack there for the defense, which defense has done a good job. Sure, tried to step up there. The pressure was coming around the edges on both sides, and Alex Wright got around on that one. Looks like, is that DeWand and Fano are the tackles?
1: Yeah, looks like. I think so. I believe that is correct.
0: Yeah.
1: Yeah, that's DeWand. Yep. So he's doing right tackle ones and twos.
0: Right now. Tyus Howard was on the first time out there. Whippler's at center this time around, so no Elton and no Howard.
1: Have we got an update on Parker?
0: He's just been injured. I think it was a thumb. We just haven't seen him in quite some time. All right, under center, they send Bond in that kind of a motion across formation, turns and gives to Sanders. Nice hole off the left side again. That was a good job there. A couple of nice runs here for the offense, which is good to see. Again, no pads, though. Very difficult to know what's going on.
1: Yeah, I think the run game is really tricky in this world. I think the pass game, you can get some things downfield on just accuracy and that. But
0: the run game, you know, when they have to tackle them to the ground.
1: Yeah, it's so hard, man, in this to try to guess, you know, kind of what's happening.
0: Yes, you could tell when there are holes, you know, but without pads, it's very hard to tell. All right, Shador under center. It's a second and short here. He's got a single back tight end on the wing to the left. Play action keeper gets a very good pocket this time. Stepping up underneath the Fannin. That would have been about a 5-yard gain for the first down. Good job out right there by the offensive line and everybody involved in the pass pro right there, because he had all day to throw.
1: Yeah, that was even a better set of four for the ones just across the board. A couple of run games with a little bit of space there, and then some time there on that fourth play as well. So now we'll be back to Dylan.
0: This will be Dylan.

0: which is rundown.
1: This is really the threes.
0: Yeah, threes. Yeah, threes, twos.
1: Threes on both sides.
0: Yeah. Yep. So, and this is what it's been. It's been this way. First week of camp, we were one on each field, and
1: yep.
0: And then you could kind of do that. But I was thinking to myself, like, God, I feel like I've watched more practice than I ever have in all of the years I've been doing this with you. And the reality is because I have. Because
1: you have.
0: I mean, we've never had.
1: Because I know. I've seen me do it.
0: 15. I mean, good Lord. We've been at. I mean, you moved already in. I was in Columbus for two. But other than that, you've been at all the rest of them.
1: Oh, yeah.
0: And the reality is we've usually gone on the road, whether it would be to Philly in years past or Carolina, Greenbrier, something. There's always been something that's kind of broken it up. But this has just been a long stretch here at the Cross Country Mortgage Campus.
1: It's been a bit of it's the dog days, right? It's a slog.
0: We're in it now.
1: We are in it now.
0: I think that probably contributed to the end of practice yesterday.
1: For sure.
0: Yeah, you just get tired of doing the same stuff over and over again.
1: Dylan hands it to Imani Marshall, bounces it outside, makes a nice run up the right sideline there.
0: How's that running back room going to shape out?
1: So I think it's a good question. I think sometimes it feels like Imani Marshall's ahead of Rocket Sanders. Sometimes it feels like Rocket Sanders is ahead of Imani Marshall. And I think they're kind of competing right now to be that third guy.
0: Yep.
1: And we'll see what ultimately ends up happening there. I think Devon Booth, they like him. I think he stays in the program. I think he ends up on the practice squad. But I think in terms of making the 53, I think it's going to be tough for Michael Burton, the fullback, just as if he's been hurt for so long.
0: Yeah. Yep.
1: As they say, you can't make the club in the tub.
0: No, you cannot.
1: Dylan Gabriel steps up, goes down the field for Floria. It is undercut.
0: Probably should have been picked.
1: Probably should have been.
0: Yeah.
1: So I was looking right here, and we have a new number 47. That's not even. Do you know the new 47, young Gabriel? Do you have that at the ready? Yeah, Jeremiah McClendon. That's right. My guy. We need good information here.
2: What's wrong?
1: No, I was just looking for a pen.
2: Here. You want a pen? I have a good hotel pen. Okay. You can't stump the G-man.
1: No, he's good. That's why we like to have him. He's like the schwa.
2: That's right.
0: Dylan rolling out way right, then throwing back kind of across the body on a leak out play with the tight end. Well covered and broken up. So nobody fooled on that play. I do like that play. If you could get it, it's sometimes a total bust. But that instance... the defense was more than ready. Rootberg's defense more than ready for it.
1: All right, now we're going to get a little red zone 7-on-7. So we should get some touchdowns here, hopefully, for the team. This is going to be a nice long period, same as the last one, 4-4-4-4. And my guess is it'll follow the same pattern. So 8 reps for Shador, 4 for Deshaun, 4 for Dylan. And it'll go Shador 4, Deshaun 4, Shador 4, and Dylan 4 here.
0: And just for the audience, this should be layups for the offense.
1: This should be layups. All right, so no Tyson Campbell in this one. So they're kind of just using him. Yesterday he got some teamwork and then came out some of the 7-on-7. Same thing here again today. For Shador, he's got in the shotgun. He's got two tight ends. Looking to his left. Going for the back corner of the end zone. Puts it on him. Actually, it's right in front of the end zone, sorry. And that was complete to Jerry Jeudy on a deep out down to about the 2-yard line. So about a 10-yard gain or so, 15 even. Looks like they're right about.
0: Yeah, if they are, I'll be honest with you, they are as far away from us as they could be. And I could not tell if the referee went complete or incomplete.
1: Incomplete. Jeudy kind of kicked something over there, so I couldn't tell if he was pleased. But nonetheless, the throw was made and he did catch it. All right, during the shotgun, he's got Concepcion to his left, getting that late motion. So he's running that crosser, hits Harold Fannin underneath it, puts it right on him. Good quick completion right there to Harold Fannin. It's good to see Harold get going a little bit here today. A couple of catches so far. Now Denzel comes out. Kind of, this is how they've been doing it. Denzel only plays a couple of plays, and then they go and they get in some of the other guys. I think it's Chris Evans. Nate Evans on the other side now with Trey Avery. Chris Evans, he's an actor.
0: It's Captain America.
1: Captain America. Yeah. Well, he was Captain America.
0: Is that back? I thought they're running that back.
1: A little underneath in to Jeudy again from Shador. So 3-for-3, ball not hitting the ground. They are, but there's a new Captain America.
0: Oh, he's not in it? No, those guys aren't in it anymore?
1: The guy who was the Falcon is now
0: Captain America.
1: He's now Captain America.
0: Well, what did they do with Thor?
1: I don't know. He's the God of Thunder.
0: Well, I understand. But like,
1: he might still be around.
0: It's coming. Like, who's Iron Man?
1: Might be still around.
0: No Iron Man?
1: No, Downey Jr. still is. It was storyline that Captain America is no longer with us, so then they had to go get a new one. Oh, beautiful ball right there. Guess what that was, folks? I'll give you one guess. Slot fade from the right side. Shador to Casey Concepcion gets right behind the defense. Perfect ball from Shador. That is a touchdown there. And so perfect 4-for-4 from Shador Sanders right there. Perfect ball for the touchdown right there, beating the corners. Again, starting corners were out, but Casey Concepcion is a problem, and that was a perfect ball there and a touchdown. So now Deshaun's in. He's in the shotgun. He's got two to the right, two to the left. He goes up top right and splits the defense for a touchdown to Gage Larvin. That's why you want him to rip it. There it is. There it is.
0: Tight window.
1: Good throw.
0: Kind of that little bit of a bang eight type thing there.
1: Yeah. A little skinny post.
0: Yep.
1: And put it right on him, right in between two defenders. That was a great throw from Deshaun Watson. So the offense looking pretty good here. Back-to-back touchdowns, one from Sanders, one from Watson. Sean now in the shotgun again. He's got two out to the right, tight end, tight the formation left, receiver wide to the left. Looking over the middle, hits a crosser to Cole Wilson, who might have just scooted in there.
0: Yeah. Quarterback's looking good, man. They should, but they are.
1: Yes, they should.
0: Two weeks ago, that wasn't necessarily the case.
1: Yeah. I mean, so far, 6-for-6 are the quarterbacks with a touchdown each. One for Shador to Casey Concepcion, one for Deshaun, I believe, to Gage Larvin. Doing the best I can from 800
0: meters. It's a
1: long
0: ways now. Yeah, it's a bit of a hike.
1: This is like when you're looking for an elk in the woods.
0: Or a turkey.
1: You never get to see those guys. They're gone. Watson looking, going in the back corner.
0: Ooh,
1: almost picked off. Should have been picked off by Emmanuel McNeil Warren. I don't think he saw him.
0: Did not.
1: And Emmanuel McNeil Warren undercut that and should have had it.
0: I'm going to tell you what, that dude's closing speed is nuts.
1: He's like a turkey.
0: It really
1: is. Wild turkeys are fast, man.
0: I don't know if they are. They are. I've been around a lot of them, and I'd never known them to be so hard to find.
1: Oh, they're
0: fast.
1: They
0: are at turkey camp. Like, it feels like.
1: Because, like, were you hunting them? Or they were just there. Like, I've seen turkeys out at Walden, and they just walk around as Deshaun completes one underneath there to cap his period here. And they just walk around and they don't pay you any mind, and it's a leisurely stroll. But these ones,
0: they know they're
1: that's why their meat is really, you really can only kind of eat the legs and you have to fry it, because they are so on the go all the time that there's no fat in them. It's insanely lean meat.
0: So not only is there hunters that are after them, there are predators that are on their case all the time.
1: All the time.
0: Yeah. So they're a worthy adversary.
1: Oh my goodness. And their vision is unparalleled.
0: Yeah.
1: They shouldn't say eagle eyes. Nay.
0: Nay.
1: They should be saying turkey eyes.
0: Gobbler eyes.
1: Yeah.
0: Wasn't the story Ben Franklin wanted the bird to be the turkey?
1: He did.
0: Yeah.
1: That's right.
0: That's probably the right choice to go opposite.
1: It's a little more regal.
0: Yeah. Slightly. Slightly.
1: Although I'll tell you, if you or somebody who's ever gone out there and tried to get these guys, they're formidable.
0: Yeah. Yeah. I mean, that is hard to believe how much these guys, the guys at turkey camp are like locked in on getting away. Like, they're just innate.
1: They are. Now, there's one guy who's like the best. He's like a top 10 turkey caller in the country.
0: Yeah.
1: And like, if you go with that guy, you get a turkey. Like, he's that good
0: at it. If he's available at turkey camp.
1: Yeah, he's that good at it. But Hoff and I want to do it together.
0: Yeah, you want to do it. And you want to like experience it.
1: Yeah, right. Right.
0: Yeah, the true.
1: No, that guy, like he speaks turkey.
0: It's incredible.
1: So he can like. He can call them in. He knows he's nuts. I've been listening to some pods.
0: Get to the right headspace.
1: Yeah.
0: Little break out here at the Cross Country Mortgage campus as practice 17.
1: Yeah, solid period right there. Shador 4-for-4 with a touchdown. Deshaun 3-for-4 with a touchdown. Now, I did get lucky on the one incompletion. Probably should have been a pick. Didn't see Emmanuel McNeil Warren. But Emmanuel McNeil Warren, he put him back there at center field, and his ability to just cover ground tracking the ball is special, or closing on the ball is special. I'm not saying he's going to become Ed Reed, who is probably the best center fielder in the history of the National Football League, but he has special traits. You got four guys with special traits in this draft. And that's, I mean, you have four guys that you would have taken. You had obviously Fano, you took at 9. Then you had three other guys you would have taken at 24, and you ended up with all of them. It's pretty good. All right, here's Shador now kind of at the 10-yard line. He's got Concepcion slot to the left, Judy wide to the left, and Boston wide to the right. Now Concepcion across formation, left to right. Shador looking, patting the ball, looking, holding, throws underneath to Dylan Sampson. We'll go ahead and count that as a touchdown.

0: Fannin on the backside, singled up. Watts takes a, or I'm sorry, Sanders takes the drop, looking right, comes underneath, caught to Judy at about the 5 for just a quick little gain there as they move the line of scrimmage up to the 5 now for his third play.
1: This is one of the toughest, I think it, certainly see it college all the time in the NFL. I think the short red zone, it just gets so compressed.
0: Right. It's all tight window throws.
1: And you have guys now who can cover more ground than ever on the defensive side. The speed, the quickness of all of it. And, man, it's got to be – this is such a key part of execution, getting 7 here instead of 3.
0: Yep. Empty right now. He's got 3 to the right, Fannin, Concepcion, and it looks like Bond. Boston to the left, looking to his right, looking, holding. Drifting, throwing, and overthrown. But again, probably not out in time for that to have been a successful play regardless.
1: Yeah, you're thinking 1-1,000, 2-1,000.
0: Yeah, ball, and especially in the red zone. Now, you could go ahead and make plays with your feet and get out and then throw your challenge, run it in. It happens all the time. But in this type of a drill, yeah, you want that out quickly. Then they go for the scramble drill. Defense plasters up. Nowhere to go with the ball, throws it away, which is good. Down here, it's got to be a completion or an incompletion. Turnovers are not acceptable.
1: Yep.
0: All right, down at about the 4, looks like. Boston's going to go out wide to the right. Fannin and Judy to the left with a tight end to the left as well, Blake Whitehart. So 3 receivers. Gets a quick, looks over the middle, and that's in there. That's touchdown. Little stick route, Blake Whitehart. Touchdown, Brown. So Sanders throws a touchdown in each of his 2 periods there. Good to see. And now we're going to get, my guess is, Dylan.
1: I would think so.
0: Yeah, it looks like Dylan with the 3. So that's kind of been the way that it's gone. And then tomorrow we'll get the joint practice going on with the Buffalo Bills.
2: You're good.
1: No, just can you put me up?
2: Oh.
1: Thanks, brother. Thanks, buddy.
2: Yeah. Thank you. By the way, Blake Whitehart, didn't he come off the field yesterday too?
1: Did.
0: Briefly,
1: yeah,
0: but it was good. Carson Ryan's the one who walked in.
1: Yeah.
0: And Carson Ryan is out there as well also. So Dylan Gabriel now with the 3s.
1: This is, you know, that's...
0: Drops back, looking to his right, looking to his left, tries to rip it to the back of the end zone, climbing the ladder.
1: Good ball.
0: Luke Florio.
1: Really good ball for Dylan there.
0: Are they calling that a touchdown, or was he inbounds? Did we get any signals?
1: Buddy, I, you know, we don't even have the goal post on that one end, so it's hard to tell where the line is.
0: Yeah.
1: I couldn't tell if he was...
0: I don't know. I didn't
1: see anybody going nuts, but the offense doesn't go nuts.
0: No, I didn't see appropriate jubilation, though.
1: No, I didn't.
2: So... Earlier today, they were downstairs eating. I believe this is a, you know, when we bring in officials, sometimes they're high school or college. This is an NFL crew here this week.
0: There we go. That's a nice ball right there. Quick hitter into the seam where he gets Jermaine Terry, the first-year player out of Oregon State, who's been wearing number 85 and making some plays the last couple of days. He really has. He's been impressive. So it's either 2 touchdowns for Dylan or 1. We'll have to wait for the...
1: Let's give him a second one, man.
0: Yeah, why not?
1: Why not? We're offensive-minded.
0: We are. Dropping back, looking underneath, and incomplete there into a lot of traffic, kind of right at the goal line.
1: I think, you know, one thing that I think we ought to find is we need a towel waiver for offense.
0: Yes.
1: Because there's a lot of towel waving defensively with that staff.
0: Yeah.
1: We've got to find an offensive staff member who could be a towel waiver.
0: You know, on the other hand, though,
1: thoughts on that.
0: I feel like the offense expects greatness. We're not celebrating every play like it's...
1: I understand that.
0: You know?
1: The defense is celebrating all of those things, for sure.
0: Dylan, quick slant.
1: Yeah.
0: Got it.
1: Yeah,
0: touchdown, Malachi Corley.
1: I'll tell you what, that's the best series of plays out of Dylan in a while.
0: That's kind of what he's suited for.
1: You're right. First week of camp, there were times when I thought he was the best. He played better than anybody on the roster quarterback. Then it's kind of fell off, but that 4 series of plays, you're right. It fits what he wants to do.
0: Get it out quick.
1: Processing, tight, get it.
0: Don't have to push it down the field.
1: Yep. Yeah. Yeah. That's kind of his sweet spot for sure. And he performed very well in that series. And that's why he's such a valuable backup, whether it's on this roster or another one, is he's going to know, he'll know your system. He's going to come in and run it exactly the way you want. He's going to execute exactly the way that you want. Are there going to be the downfield stuff the way that you maybe need to win at the ultimate level? No.
0: No.
1: But in a one-off guy goes in, hey, we don't have to change the game plan. He can run everything.
0: Absolutely.
1: That's the value there.
0: All right, team red zone. Looks like the ball's around the

0: 10. Sanders inside give to Sampson around the left edge. Kind of that nice pin pull on the left side there. Might have had a chance to get in there. It's hard, again, very difficult to stay in the running game, but at least got to the corner unfazed, unfettered, untouched, unblemished.
1: The great Grok making her way back to the main building here.
0: Yeah, people with bags of stuff.
1: Yeah, people with bags, man. Great frame, surveying all that is his.
0: Yes, keeping a
1: watchful eye.
0: A watchful eye. All right, this is going to be, again, Team Red Zone Shador under center. He's got Concepcion out there. He's got Boston out there. A couple of tight ends. They send Concepcion in motion. Play action, a false start on the defense. Free play, free play. Gets it underneath, and it's caught probably about a couple yards shy of the goal line to Tylan Wallace.
1: Yeah, that was, you had a encroachment.
0: Yeah, right defensive end was offsides there.
1: Who is that? Who's right defensive end, right?
0: Julian Aquara.
1: Julian Aquara, yeah.
0: It looks like Mike Hall, Mason Graham, Aquara, and Alex Wright are on the D-line right now. Now, Shador in the shotgun, ball again at the 5. He's got 2 receivers to the left, 1 to the right. Sampson on his right hip. It's going to be a straight drop. He's looking. Aquara gets around the right end. Pass side is Howard. And he runs it right up the middle and into the end zone. We'll see. Do we get a celebration here? A little ball spin.
1: Yeah, I didn't see any, no major celebratory.
0: No, so you don't know.
1: Was that Mason Graham that kicked out to right defensive
0: end? That was on that one. Yeah. So that time they overload the 2 defensive ends on the left side of the line. And now it's from our right to left. It's Alex Wright, Mason Graham, Mike Hall, and Julian Aquara. They go quick out of the huddle. Sanders under center. Bond in motion. They're going to give left to Sampson. Makes a nice little jump cut. And he says he's into the end zone. The defense says, nope. No, you're not. Quincy Williams says, no, we tackled you.
1: It's going to be fun tomorrow to have, like, what do they do typically here? They go full, but not live. Do they go to the ground?
0: They will go to the ground, but it'll be pads, and they'll do, you know, it should be good one-on-ones. We should get good team stuff on both fields. We'll be able to kind of talk through all of that here. All right, Shador bringing him out again down near the 3-yard line. 2 receivers to the right, Boston to the left. The back empties out in the formation, moving to his right. Swing out to him. Ball's a little low. Doesn't get in. Alex Wright was actually out there from his defensive end spot. Went out there, and he would have been right there.
1: Yeah, a little late and a little low on the throw. That was quick order on the defense reading that. That's another thing. Like, they know what we're doing. Like,
0: yes, they've seen it.
1: You've just done a lot of hitting each other. You can see how the frustration boils over. It's very natural. Heck, I mean, it's happening all over. You saw those brawls. What about your boy with Saints?
0: Yeah, Rex Steiner. Son of Big Papa Pump with a little German.
1: How about that?
0: Souple.
1: Looks like he's ready to go.
0: He's ready. I think he's already suspended. Shador rolling right, trying to do a little sprint option right, and throws it away. Nothing there.
1: And he's definitely going to the WWE, isn't he?
0: I would think so, yeah.
1: He's ready for it?
0: It's in his blood.
1: Yeah. Go now.
0: But that was a brawl. He kind of took on like 8 Cowboys at one point.
1: He sure
0: did. Hits one of them and then hits him with a nice German suplex. Or if you watch a Mid-South wrestling growing up, a German souple. All right, Deshaun in there now. Very difficult to see. We've got a wall of Browns there. But looks like about the 5-yard line, Watson hands off. So it's that same play we saw on the other side. And that one was a touchdown.
1: That's a touchdown.
0: Devon Booth untouched coming across the formation. Touchdown, Brown. So it does feel like, and again, we're not tackling, but it does feel like there have been some holes opened up a little bit by the offensive line. But again, we're not in pads. Difficult to say. But nonetheless, I'm going to be encouraged. It's my prerogative. I can do what I want to do. I can live my life.
1: Let me do what I want.
0: Yeah. Come on, Bobby Brown. Let's go. My prerogative. Under center, Watson. They send Larvadan in motion. Quick play action. Spins around. Looks back to the other side. Gets it out there. And that's going to be a walk-in touchdown for Malachi Corley.
1: All the action.
0: Nice little play.
1: Left of Deshaun and then back to Corley over here. Deshaun played that one very well.
0: And he spins around. Some would call it a pirouette.
1: Yeah, nice pirouette.
0: I think it would be fun to put the golf ball on the 10-yard line.
1: Okay.
0: Try to hit it. See how many out of 10 you could hit through the uprights. Going the other way, so like a 100-yard shot.
1: Yeah, from like here that way?
0: Uh-huh.
1: Yeah.
0: Watson dropping back, looking, holding still has time. Finally comes underneath, caught at about the 1 yard line on the ground. So it'll be short, but that's our guy, Jermaine Terry, again.
1: What would you say we are from that far fencing from right here? Do you think we're like
0: from right here?
1: 50
0: yards?
1: Yeah.
0: More than that. Because the field end zone to end zone's 120.
1: Right.
0: I'd say you probably have another 10, so 130.
1: Maybe 200?
0: Maybe 150. And then the field's what, 65 across?
1: So it's like
0: 215.
1: 215.
0: And then all the way to the fence, probably 250.
1: 250.
0: Yeah. Call it an all-out 7-wood.
1: Whew. Maybe for you.
0: Watson sprint right option, underthrown.
1: Picked.
0: And intercepted. And I believe that's a guy that was singled out last night by the head coach of your Cleveland Browns. Is that 39? Is that Michael Coates Jr.?
1: Boy, he's running all the way.
0: Turn one Felix. Way or the other. Yep, 39. Michael Coates Jr., he of the interception in the game against the Bears. I asked Coach Point, I said, who's an under-the-radar guy that impressed you? I saw from Michael Coates Jr. He's been making plays out here, and when you make plays, it translates, and it sure did. So Watson, interception there on the sprint right option.
1: He just short-armed it.
0: He did. And that's when he's missed. When Shador's missed, it's been overthrows.
1: Yep.
0: And those are dangerous in the NFL. When Deshaun's missed, it's been underthrows. Either dirts it, short arms it, or in that case, you allow somebody to undercut it. That leads to interceptions as well. Neither are good. We don't want misses. We need no misses.
1: And that'll do it on this edition of Cleveland Browns Daily. As always, we are brought to you by Valley Bet, the Valley Bet Sportsbook. Please bet responsibly on 850 ESPN Cleveland.
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0: I'm Christine Lisi. The Chargers waiting for word on center Tyler Biadasz. He's out indefinitely after sustaining damage to his ACL and additional injuries to his left knee during yesterday's joint practice. He'll meet with additional doctors to try to get more clarity. As the Browns QB1 decision looms, Shedeur Sanders says he's not feeling any added heat going into tomorrow's joint practice with the Bills or his start in Saturday's second preseason game.
1: I'll say every day of my life's important. Every day is important. I wouldn't say it's a day that's not important. So that's just another day going out there doing what I got to do, honestly. I don't really feel anxiety or any pressure, you know, going into things like that anymore, because it's like that's how I approach everything. So, you know, it's just

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16: Christine Lisi. The biggest piece of the Chargers' offseason interior offensive line overhaul is out indefinitely. Center Tyler Biadasz sidelined after suffering damage to his ACL and additional injuries to his left knee during yesterday's joint practice. He did undergo an MRI. We'll be meeting with additional doctors to try to get more clarity. With the Browns' decision at starting quarterback looming, QB Shador Sanders told reporters he's not feeling pressure ahead of tomorrow's joint practice with the Bills and his start in Saturday's preseason game. Coach Todd Monken hasn't revealed a timeline whether Sanders or Deshaun Watson will be QB1. This is football podcast host Kevin Clark.
17: I don't think Deshaun Watson is very good at this point, and I don't think that it serves anybody to have him start 17 games.
18: Sure. Right?
17: If you need him to start a few games, whatever, I'd rather start Shadur than Deshaun Watson. I would rather, just for the future of the team, start Dylan Gabriel than Deshaun Watson. So I just don't see much of a use in the Deshaun Watson experiment this year.
16: Kevin Clark on First Take. Dallas Wings rookie guard AZ Fudd, top overall pick in the WNBA draft, will undergo an arthroscopic knee procedure and miss the remainder of the season.
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0: It's Harry Douglas. I'm Freddie Coleman. It's the Wednesday Brewathon, known as Freddie and Harry on ESPN Radio, the ESPN app, and Sirius XM Channel 80. This is a perfect song involving those giving more motivation, the Patrick Mahomes and the Kansas City Chiefs. Now, the NFL has their top 100 as selected by the players, and in 2026, they have Patrick Mahomes, HD, 18th out of the top 100. Last year, the superstar quarterback that he is and will be for a while was ranked number 5. Voters this year were discouraged by the idea of Patrick Mahomes returning the form after tearing his ACL last year and getting ready for week one this year.
1: Yeah, the disrespect is at an all-time high when it comes to Patrick Mahomes. I still believe he's the best quarterback in the game. And Freddie, Patrick Mahomes, he's not going to sweat about any of this. You know what he's going to say? Bear with me, ladies and gentlemen. You peasants, how dare all of you disrespect me in this manner? Three-time Super Bowl champion, three-time Super Bowl MVP, two-time NFL MVP, Offensive Player of the Year, first player in NFL history to cross the $500 million mark. Annually, he's making $63 million per year, which is the highest in the league. Five Super Bowl appearances, seven AFC Championship game appearances. You peasants, how dare you look down on me after I've given you an opportunity. I tore my ACL last year so y'all can have an opportunity. And this is how you repay me. You peasants, how dare you?
0: I feel like I'm in an episode.
1: He's not gonna get mad.
0: I feel like an episode of Game of Thrones.
1: You know how you just disappointed in folks? Like you're not angry. You're just disappointed in them. So that's Patrick Mahomes right now. He's disappointed in everyone that they feel this way at this time.
0: Right.
1: All the stuff I just read off, Patrick Mahomes is probably saying to himself, "You peasants."
0: He's gonna say, "You peasants, and you will pay for your insolence. You will pay for your opinions. You will pay with your lives in football. You may have knocked me down the top 100 list, but you'll never take away my superstardom when it comes to Patrick Mahomes." Believe me, he won't say it outwardly. He doesn't have to. When you're a lion, you don't lay down with sheep. That's one of my favorite Freddie-isms.
1: Doesn't argue with a chicken.
0: Absolutely.
1: Damn near can barely fly.
0: He is not going to argue with this. He's going to look at that and say, number 18, huh? Why would you give two specific guys that kind of motivation if you're NFL players when it comes to Patrick Mahomes ranked number 18th on your list and Lamar Jackson of Baltimore Ravens ranked number 69? Why would you do that? What do you think the end game is going to be working well for you when those two guys who have won multiple MVPs, two elite quarterbacks, do you actually think that end game is going to work in your favor, giving those two dudes extra motivation that they'll never claim publicly? But on the inside, they're going to say, all right, I guess I got to do this to you again, and you're going to pay with your football lives as far as we're concerned.
1: Freddie, sometimes things just don't make sense. But I also heard from the pastor in church one day, stop trying to figure out why it doesn't make sense. Sometimes it's meant for you to not even know. You don't want to know. This is one of those things right here. I don't even know. I don't want to know why they voted Patrick Mahomes at this number.
0: Put it this way. We don't have to worry about knowing why they came up with that designation for him. I know what I do know. He's going to play like his hair is on fire again. And also, same goes for Lamar Jackson, where they were picked among the top 100 players.
1: You seen King Jaffe when somebody said his son works? My son works?
0: Well, they're going to work.
1: That's how Mahomes going to be looking at everybody.
0: How are we looking when it comes to the top six Harrys of all time? We had the top six Comas last week. That top six
2: Rich
0: is next.
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13: Christine Lisi. Even some extra rest wasn't enough for Pirates ace Paul Skeens to pull out of his recent rough stretch. He gave up 3 runs, walked 4 batters in just 4 1/3 innings, pulled after 81 pitches today against the Tigers. 6th time this season he failed to go at least 5 innings. Pittsburgh did rally from a 3-1 deficit thanks to a pair of solo homers from Rafael Flores Jr. Tigers and Pirates tied at 3, bottom 10.
14: Now the Santa, the 1-2, swing and a drive, deep right field. If it's fair, the Pirates will win this game. He's done it! Brandon Lau wins it! What a thrilling come-from-behind win!
13: Final call on 93.7, the Fan, of Pittsburgh's 4-3 victory. NFL, Charger center Tyler Biadasz, with damage to his ACL and additional injuries to his left knee, sidelined indefinitely, had an MRI. He'll meet with more doctors for additional clarity on the injuries. The Seahawks, addressing one of their biggest question marks, plan to sign former Cowboys cornerback Trayvon Diggs to a 1-year contract.
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1: I definitely have to

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3: I'm Christine Lisi. The Chargers could be dealing with a long-term absence on their overhauled interior offensive line. Center Tyler Biadasz out indefinitely with damage to his ACL and additional injuries to his left knee. He will be meeting with additional doctors. Baseball. Rafael Flores Jr. hit 2 solo home runs to help force extra innings. Brandon Lau, walk-off homer, bottom 10. Pirates defeated the Tigers 4-3. Pittsburgh ace Paul Skeens, though, despite the extra rest, failed to go 5 innings for a 6th time this season. Gave up 3 runs, 5 hits, 4 walks in 4 1/3. He was pulled after 81 pitches. ESPN baseball insider Jeff Passan.
4: Look, there's a lot going on with Paul Skeens right now. His delivery is absolutely different than what we've seen in the past. So there are mechanical questions, and there are also questions about his conditioning because he started earlier throwing this year than he has in the past because of the World Baseball Classic. And so there might be some fatigue in play here as well.
3: Dallas's 8 Easy Fudd, number 1 overall pick in the WNBA draft, will miss the rest of the season after undergoing a knee procedure.
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1: Yes, and you said about the defense, but this seems to be a real success for the Bears if they can handle getting people's best shot. Their coach does not mind speaking with his chest about what he believes his football team is going to do. He's going to have the players back. But now the players, they better have his back, because last year, they're able to creep up on people. They're not creeping up on anybody. And when you got Carolina, Minnesota, and Philadelphia first three games, you got away with having a slow start last year. You may not be able to get away with that this year, because that schedule is not going to take a step back after the first three games of regular season. Outside playing the Jets October 4th, they should win that one. But after that, at Green Bay, at Atlanta, they find a quarterback. They got a lot of offensive skill people. New England, Seattle, Tampa Bay, New Orleans, Detroit, Jacksonville, in that kind of stretch. We'll see how the Bears, who did a lot of good hunting last year, we'll see if they can be goodwill hunting again this year with everybody getting the best shot from them and also vice versa. He is Harry Douglas. I'm Freddie Coleman. It's the Afternoon Cool, known as Freddie and Harry, presented by Progressive Insurance on ESPN Radio, the ESPN app, and Sirius XM Channel 80. We gave our top six Harry of our favorite Harrys. And H. Dubs 1-5, his family was number one. But who is the top Harry, according to you, that is not named Harry Douglas?
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10: I'm Christine Lisi. This just in, two-time Pro Bowl defensive tackle Vita Vea agreed on a one-year, $30 million extension with the Buccaneers, tying him to Tampa for two more seasons. He requested a trade at the start of training camp, but the Bucs never considered dealing him. The Chargers waiting for word on center Tyler Biadasz. He's out indefinitely after sustaining damage to his ACL and additional injuries to his left knee during yesterday's joint practice. He'll meet with additional doctors to try and get more clarity on the injuries. ESPN NFL analyst Booger McFarland.
11: The center is a key position. It's the center of the offensive line. It makes all the calls. Depending on your quarterback, it may set the protection. So this is a huge deal. I think as long as their two tackles are going to be healthy, though, they can make up for this. But make no mistake whatsoever, losing a starting center, the middle of the offense, somebody who's going to help your quarterback make all the calls and set the protection, that's no small deal.
10: Baseball, it was not the start the Pirates or ace Paul Skeens had hoped for after a few days of extra rest. Skeens, amid the toughest stretch of his career, 3 runs, 5 hits, 5 strikeuts, 4 walks, and only 4 1/3 innings, pulled after just 81 pitches. Second time this season he's failed to exceed 85 pitches in back-to-back starts. Pittsburgh did rally to pull out a 4-3 victory over Detroit on Brandon Lau's walk-off home run, bottom 10. Kobe Clemens drove in 3 runs in the Twins' 6-4 victory over the Braves. White Sox blanked the Cubs 3-0. 2 hits, 3 RBI for Braden Montgomery. Mets doubled up the Padres 4-2. San Diego's up a game and a half on Arizona for the final NL wildcard spot. The Diamondbacks and Red Sox tied at 5, top 9 from Fenway.
12: 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So will they be able to live up to the hype? It's on Sportsmanlike, 6 a.m. Eastern, right here on ESPN Radio, ESPN2, and ESPNU.

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0: 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Each and every Wednesday we do it. It's called the Selection Committee involving our topic du jour. Now, last week we had the top six Colemans, so equal time involving the top six Harry. So who made our list? Let's find out.
1: Number one.
0: Harry Douglas's 1 through 5, meaning Harry Douglas the fourth, his son, and the three before him.
1: Number two.
0: Harry Belafonte.
1: Number three.
0: Harry Potter.
1: Number four.
0: Prince Harry, Duke of Sussex, and reports are that he and his wife Meghan Markle and the kids moving back to England, not to visit, but to live. So there's that news.
1: Number five.
0: Harry Lime from Home Alone, played wonderfully by Joe Pesci.
1: Number six.
0: Harry Lyles Jr., our college football dude and ESPN radio host. So those were our top six people named Harry. What say you at 888-729-3776 on who is your top Harry, not named Harry Douglas? One of our favorites is Stinky Pete in Minnesota. Stinky Pete, who is your favorite Harry?
2: Stinky Pete.
0: Go ahead, Pete.
3: Hey, guys.
0: Hey.
3: Sorry, appreciate it. Late call there. So,
0: okay.
3: favorite Harry.
0: Mm-hmm. Wow, I guess Harry Dalton is his favorite.

0: Brad and his team. But man, as a fan, that was tough. And I really, you know, I really need to be convinced, and, you know, to take the fan passion out of it, because I'm a super fan, was tough. I step back and realize, you know, you have a responsibility, you know, to protect and advance the legacy of the Celtics. And, you know, we've got the best, you know, brains in basketball, and this is something that they had conviction around. And you know, I needed to be convinced, and that's my job, but they did convince me, and, you know, we did it, and we did it with conviction. And I think, you know, we'll see where it goes, but we feel good about it.
1: In other words, he didn't want to trade Jaylen Brown, but he relied on people that knew more about basketball than him. But if Bill Chisholm wanted to veto this trade, then Jaylen Brown would not have been traded to Philadelphia by the Boston Celtics.
2: Yeah, he literally said he had to be convinced.
1: Yes.
2: By multiple people when it came to trading Jaylen Brown. I also don't know if I would just be saying all that out loud either. Some things I would just keep to myself.
1: That's true, but in our business, no. Hey. Tell it.
2: Well, hey, we love the transparency.
1: Exactly. You know, the more transparent you are, goody.
2: Goody for us.
1: Exactly.
2: Well, that's not goody. That's grady
1: for
2: us.
1: That's great. Co-sign what you said. Last but not least, it seems that Lenore Sellers, the quarterback of South Carolina, has been getting a lot of, not flack, but attention, because he has no classes and one internship at a driving range his senior year. He is interning at the Partee Golf Center in West Columbia, South Carolina. Believe me, I know where this is, in a pretty nice area. It's the only college coursework he has to worry about for the time being, because he has no classes on academic schedule. He is majoring in sport entertainment management. He's on his way to graduating in December.
3: Got a couple off-topic questions for you. With your degree, are you pretty close to finishing that up? Or?
4: Yeah, so I'm done with all my classes. I just got my internship this semester, so that's all I'm doing.
3: Okay, what is your internship here?
4: I'm doing Partee, just facility management, stuff like that, cutting grass, picking up balls, little stuff like that.
1: Can you imagine, you're out there playing golf, you're going, is that Lenoris? Son, what are you doing out here? Leave that for other people.
2: But I so love this for him, Freddie.
1: Mm-hmm.
2: I experienced this like my last year at Louisville. I think I had either one or two classes, but uh-huh. I worked at a law firm with Matt Jones, Frost right. Brown and Todd in Louisville.
1: Right.
2: So I was going to the law firm to work and then just going to practice.
1: Okay.
2: I love when guys, you know, handle their business in summer school, and you can go work at a golf course your senior year and play football.
1: Exactly. And you got your degree, right?
2: Yes.
1: He's getting his degree.
2: Hello.
1: There we go.
2: That's the goal.
1: Just be sure if you hit a golf ball and he's cutting grass and it's near him, yell four. They can't afford to lose in this season.
2: Uh-uh.
1: Amber Nia comes your way next for Harry Dawson, Freddie Coleman. This is Freddie and Harry and the Mighty ESPN Radio.
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17: I'm Christine Lisi. The American League leading Rays now with a 7-2 lead on the Blue Jays. Top of the fifth, Yandy Diaz with a two-run homer. Richie Palacios, a two-run double. Junior Caminero, a hit, an RBI, and a run scored. 34th home run on the season for Ben Rice. Yankees leading the Orioles 3-2, top of the fourth. Phillies 3, Marlins 1, top of the seventh. Luis Arraez 2-for-3. He's driven in a run and scored another. Cardinals with a 2-0 lead on the Reds, top of the fifth. Matthew Liberatore has given up just one hit on the night. The Mariners coming off last night's 22-0 embarrassment, a 4-0 on the Brewers' bottom one. Even some extra days of rest, not enough for Pirates ace Paul Skeens to pull out of his recent rough stretch. He gave up 3 runs, he walked 4 batters in just 4 1/3 innings, pulled after 81 pitches today against the Tigers. Second straight start, he failed to exceed 85 pitches. Pittsburgh did rally from a 3-1 deficit thanks to a pair of solo home runs from Rafael Flores Jr. Tigers and Pirates tied at 3, bottom 10.
18: Now the Santa, the 1-2, swing and a drive, deep right field. If it's fair, the Pirates will win this game. He's done it! Brandon Lau wins it! What a thrilling come-from-behind win!
17: Final call on 93.7, the fan of Pittsburgh's 4-3 victory. Opener Sean Newcomb, 2 hitless innings. Jose Urquidy struck out 8 in 6 scoreless innings of relief. White Sox defeated the Cubs 3-0. A 2-run homer for Carson Benj. Mets top the Padres 4-2. Diamondbacks beat the Red Sox 7-6 and 10. Arizona within a game of San Diego for the final NL wildcard spot.
19: Hey, this is Rich Eisen getting you set for another preseason week of action. Raiders and Texans, Niners and Chargers kick it off. We'll preview that as well as the entire Buffalo Bills season. That's Thursday's Rich Eisen show on Disney+, the ESPN app, and ESPN Radio.